0: Day, 16 homers at Greensboro. Hit .305, 63 driven in, singled his Double-A debut tonight. Ground ball, Mooney to his left. He gloves and throws him out. Well, the curve dump at the home run by Moss led the inning off. We played 3.5 tonight. It is Altoona 1 and Akron nothing on the 717 Credit Union and Rock Entertainment Sports Networks.
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0: In Kirby, hey, tomorrow night fans, we have the Jose Ramirez bobblehead. We can get a shot of the Jose bobblehead in the booth. First 1,000 fans on Saturday night. Here's Jose, if you can see it.
5: There it is.
0: He will be here tomorrow night in this form here in the Akron Rubber Duck with the Arrows uniform.
5: There's a look at Jose.
0: Dean Curley takes a ball to start this bottom of four.
5: That's a pretty good likeness. You got the tips of the hair and everything on the backside, Ramirez. And appropriately, he did wear number 10 when he was here, right?
0: Yes, he did. Curley swings a high fly down the right field line. Moss is back, gives way, and caught by the second baseman, King. One up, one down in this bottom of four. 1-0 Kerr, the leadoff home run to start the top of the inning by Moss. Here's Aaron Walton. He popped to the shortstop. His only at bat tonight. Now Walton out of Arizona. A competitive balance B round pick in 25 by Cleveland. Another guy with great numbers at Lake County. Looks at a strike on the outside corner. Moss at first, King at second, Delgado the shortstop, and Gray at third. Dimitro in left, White in center, Taylor in right. Carmichael catching Stumbo. Just missed away. Just off the edge. You know, Stumbo has lost his last four starts. He's pitching well tonight. Here's his 1-1 swing and a pop-up. Foul left the home plate. Coming back and making the catch by the on-deck hitter Collado is Carmichael. I wonder why guys these days don't dispose of their mask immediately. They hang on to it for a while now.
5: Usually the approach was once you know where it's going, then toss the mask the other direction?
0: Away from where you're going. Here's Collado. Mike fly to center first at bat. Swing, ground ball, foul down the right side. Yan Rivera makes the easy play. Bench coach and first base coach for the Rubber Ducks. Great young baseball guy in Yon. Two outs, nobody on. The 0-1 bounces in, skipping by Carmichael.
5: Yeah, his father was playing in the Cleveland Indians organization, so he grew up as a kid around the various affiliates where his father was playing and managing.
0: And you can tell the love for the game. 1-1, just missed up and in. 2-1 to Collado. Alex Mooney is on deck. Fourth inning, 1-0 Altoona. We've had 3 one-run games. Here's number four right now. That is outside for ball three. The Curb winning 8-7 on Tuesday. Ducks in 10, 7-6 on Wednesday. And Altoona 1-0 last night. 3-1. Outside corner, called strike two. What a good pitch. Just nailed the edge right below the belt. Full count to Collado. The switch hitter batting left. Here's the payoff. Did it hit him or just ball four? I think it caught his inside of his left knee. He grabbed that spot immediately. He's aboard one way or another.
5: And that was the knee, Jim, that had him on the injured list for a couple of weeks, too.
0: I think it caught that knee. Here's your look. It glanced off, I believe. Yeah. We'll find out. Here's Mooney now, who fouls it back. Alex the single back in the second. Now a five-game hit streak, 9 of his last 19. The average at 219 and climbing now for Alex, the Michigan native. He's found that consistency right now at the plate. Look at first, 0-1. At the knees, called strike. Boy, good pitch, bottom of the zone, right down the middle that time on the fastball by Stumbo. Two strikes to Mooney. Knapchek is on deck. Mike Collado, the runner at first. Stumbo, the 0-2, swing, fly to right. Taylor will size it up and make the catch. Akron strands a man. We played four tonight. It is Altoona 1 at Akron nothing on the 717 Credit Union and Rock Entertainment Sports Networks.
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0: And moving to the top of the fifth on the Audio Technica broadcast booth, Jim Clark and Marco Lanave from 717 Credit Union Park. 1-0 curve on the home run by Moss. And Schlesinger will face Taylor, King, and Delgado, 8-9-1 for Altoona. Lefty home, missed inside for a ball. You know, Tampa Bay is hammering Cleveland 5-1, bottom of four in Tampa tonight. Here's the 1-0, line drive, base it to left. Walton We'll get it back into the infield. Hits even at three now. Here's Matt King, the second baseman. King grounded out to Mooney. His only at bat tonight. King been swinging it well, bat making a little bit of a fuss. Last 14 games, 327. Look at first to pitch, up and away for a ball. Matt King, Arizona State, 10th rounder last year by the Pirates. Strike taken. Slings that sinker in that time. It's amazing how many guys all around baseball from last year's draft have already moved to Double A. Here's the 1-1 squares, and it almost hit him. He went too far. That's strike. But now your college ball is pretty much like rookie ball and A ball, so they make the move much quicker to Double A, and they do it more successfully now as well.
5: Fewer minor league players, of course, now in each organization. Fewer levels of the minor league, so not as many roster spots to give more time for guys to watch.
0: 1-2 is a swing and a foul behind the plate.
5: So there's more urgency to, I think, push guys to upper levels of development and see what you have.
0: Well, it's amazing, for those who don't know, a long time ago, yes, Schlesinger looking in, checking on Taylor now, who runs well, swing, fouls it back. Late 50s, Cleveland would have 17, 18 clubs in the minors and close to 800 players in camp.
5: Oh, my gosh.
0: Think about that. 18, 19 teams at one point for the Indians. 1-2. Wicked shot, foul bangs off that first base dugout. I will have that exact number tomorrow night. We're back on Rock Entertainment on Saturday night for the 7:05 first pitch.
5: Well, there were levels of not only, of course, there were A levels in AA and AAA, but then there were B, C, and D, if not mistaken.
0: Without a doubt.
5: My hometown was, I think, a C or D level affiliate.
0: 1-2 again, sent to the dugout, bangs off the dugout again.
5: St. Cloud, Minnesota. St. Cloud rocks.
0: So many small towns. But oddly enough, Ohio then had maybe just Toledo and Columbus, maybe. Dayton, possibly. 1-2, missed away. And all kind of small towns everywhere. Yankees had Harlan, Kentucky, my mom's hometown at one point back in the late 50s and 60s. 2-2, line drive, caught, Knapchack takes a hit away, leaping to spear that drive off the bat of King. Timed that beautifully. There's the first out of the inning. Again, playing up the middle that time, made that play happen. Here's Delgado. Kaner tonight grounded out twice to Knapchack. 1-0 curve, fifth inning. One on, one out. Schlesinger home. Strike call just above the knees. Rafe is beginning to settle in now at the AA level a little bit. Look at first to pitch. Missed inside by that slider that time. 3-2 at Lake County in 10 games, a 4.40 ERA. He fanned 63 in 45 innings. 1-1, ground ball in the hole, over to second, one away, back to first, and that's a double play. 6-4-3, she goes, the inning done. We're halfway through, middle of five. It is Altoona 1 at Akron nothing on the 717 Credit Union and Rock Entertainment Sports Networks.
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0: Moving to the bottom of five, Peyton Stumbo blanking Akron on three hits. Curve have three as well, but they have the run of the game on the homer by Moss. Knapcheck, Mitchell, Churio in the Akron fifth. Righty Deal swinging and a miss by Knapcheck. He bounced out to Moss at first, his only at bat tonight. Ducks have stranded five on base tonight. Here's the 0-1, swinging a foul back. They were blanked 1-0 yesterday. And being whitewashed halfway through tonight. The outfield to left. What a delightful night. 0-2. Hit to right. Well hit. Taylor back. Looks up. She is off the wall. Knapcheck, it goes back to right center. No, it's gone. It's a home run. Signaled by the first base umpire. Knapcheck ties the ball game. Home run number two. And Rawl tied it one in the fifth inning. He jumped on that pitch up just above the belt, right down Main Street that time. So Knapcheck notched the game. Here's Mitchell on base twice tonight. Looks at a breaking ball strike. Wants the error the second time the infield hit. The unlikely power of Knapcheck.
5: First home run since April 9th.
0: Strike two taken by Mitchell. If you can pull the ball here to right, you've got a shot. Begins to jet out and get deep out there in the alleys. Here's the 0-2. Missed away. So brand new game, fifth inning. On the Knapcheck home run. Mitchell, six-game hit streak now. Here's the 1-2. Checked it. They appeal. He kept it back on that breaking ball in the dirt. Evens the count at 2-2. These two teams play good ball games. Here's the 2-2 up and away. Braylon Doty goes for the Rubber Ducks tomorrow night. The top pitching prospect, number 4 overall for the Guardians. Here's the payoff. Fouled back. Bangs above us. Off the top of the netting. Falls back down below. The new netting has really saved things for years of balls getting in here. We applaud that. 3-2. Grounded foul. No kick save by Jan that time. A wise decision. Or he's on the IL, maybe. Souvenir from Taylor to the Duck fans in right field. Big crowd tonight. The cream stick uniforms. Payoff. In the air to center. White to his right. He'll catch it. First out of the inning.
5: And there are cream stick donuts available at the ballpark tonight. They are at the Duck and Donuts concession stand just inside the Summa Health gate on the first base side. Or behind section 8 and 9 if you're already in the ballpark.
0: There's so many great spots at Akron to get donuts and cream sticks. Here's a ball low. Krispy Kreme is always the cream of the top, I can say, I guess. One of them. Here's the 1-0. Checked it. Misses. And 2-0 out of Churio. Hit into a double play in Fan tonight. 1-for-12 series. The one was the big homer that tied the game in the ninth inning, pinch hitting on Wednesday. 2-0. Just missed. 3-0 to Churio. Schubart's on deck. Stumbo at 68 pitches. 3-0 pitch. Missed inside, ball four. The second walk of the ball game issued by the Altoona right-hander. Their bullpen's quiet. Nolan Schubart walked. Bounced out 1-3 on the ball that deflected off of the first baseman, and then Stumbo grabbed to make a 3-1 play, and he ran to the bag and won the race. Swing, ground ball, foul, bangs off that curb dugout. No Schubart, 20 homers at Lake County, drove in 69 runs. The 0-1 misses low, but the impressive thing, as Marco talked about, just getting on base. 49 consecutive games now with the walk tonight. The outfield deep step to right. Look at first, 1-1. Missed away with the changeup. Two balls and a strike to Schubart. That is really impressive. Two-one, swing and a foul back. Fastball at 91. Matt Ager goes for the curve tomorrow night. Then Favors and Robinson to close out the series on Sunday at 1:05 on Family Fun Day. Here's the 2-2, missed away, full count to Schubart. Let's see if Churio's running now. He has 10 steals on the year and 12 tries. And the size of these new guys from Lake County. Schubart goes 6'4", 227. Payoff, runner goes. It's high. That is ball four. Back-to-back base on balls in this fifth inning. So walks 2 and 3 put two men aboard for Bennett Thompson, who singled to left and popped a second tonight. Visit now from the Altoona dugout. His pitching coach, Kevin Walker, comes out. Bodies are moving around now in the curve bullpen. Their team ERA coming in was last in the league at 5.21. They're hanging around in this second half playoff race. They are 7 back. 2 on, 1 out, tie game, 5th inning. The leadoff home run by Knapchek here in the 5th. Stumbo checks and deals. Breaking ball called strike inside corner. Slow curve that time. Not the sweeper curve, but a good curveball. The 0-1, ground ball, foul third base. Nothing in two to Thompson. Out of Oregon. The ops over 1,000 coming from Lake County. Came in batting 329. That 460 unheard of on base percentage. Again, Stumbo at the belt. Here's the 0-2. Tapper over the mound. Second base, 1 and no relay. As King and Delgado both there. King, the second baseman, grabbed the ball, stepped on the bag. But when Delgado also going, it cost him a chance to get 2, I think. So 2 outs. They wipe out Schubart. Churio's at third base. And Thompson at first for Dean Curley. Dean has taken the third strike and popped a second tonight. You know, Dean Curley at 6'4", 230, looks at a ball that just missed away. Out of Tennessee, Dean Curley, second rounder last year. On the corners, 2 outs. Here's the pitch. Low. Had the plate, but low, and it's 2-0 now. Now, Stumbo has walked 2 in the inning, been behind in the inning more than he has the entire game. 2-0 pitch, swung on, hit foul to the right. That is out of play. 2-1 to the Rubber Duck shortstop. 2-for-11 series for Dean. And 4-for-23 since the call-up. Here's the 2-1 line drive, base hit to left. The ball easily scored. Churio stopping at second as Thompson ducks on top. 2-1 in the 5th on the 2-bounce single to left off the bat of Dean Curley. He jumped on the fastball. So the scoring drought has ended in this 5th inning. Here's Aaron Walton. Aaron's 0 for 2 tonight. Popped a short, foul to the catcher. Stumbo deals. High fly, center. White with room. He makes the catch. Akron gets 2. We have played 5 tonight. It is Akron 2 and Altoona 1 on the 717 Credit Union and Rock Entertainment Sports Networks.
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0: We're in the top of the sixth inning, 2-1 Rubber Ducks, and Schlesinger will face Castillo, Dimitru, and Moss, 2-3 and 4 in the Altoona lineup. Loshorn's in the curve pin, a right-hander. Castillo walked, rounded out third base, hits a long and foul down the left field side. Mooney, a dazzling play to get him back in that third. Akron, two runs on five hits. The curve, a run on three, the game's only error. Not part of the scoring tonight. Line shot, fair ball down that line and left. Run down by Walton. Castillo goes in, ease up double to start the sixth inning. His fourth double. And the fourth Altoona hit tonight. Leadoff man's been on base each of the last three innings now. Here's Dimitru. Titus has flied to right in a dazzling catch on a slide by Churio, and that third took a hit away. Right-hand batter climbs in. 6-2, 220. Swing and a foul to the right. That is out of play. Well, the Ducks 8-16 right now in this second half. Nine games back of Erie. Look back at Castillo. Missed inside. For the year, the Ducks are 43-49. Altoona 41-52 and 10-14 in this second half. 1-1, breaking ball away. Richmond won the first half, so they're in. The Seawolves on top. Could be a dogfight in this second half, I think. Bay Sox and Senators playing well. 2-1. Way outside, 3-1 to Dimitru. Some adjustments on the brace on the left leg of Dimitru.
5: Well, Altoona has a little bit more of a shot because it plays Erie 12 more times and Chesapeake 6 times.
0: High fly. Right center, track, Churio will catch it right in front of the wall. That carried well, going to third base is Castillo. That certainly helps. You're playing the team you're trying to catch plentiful times. So Dimitru moves the runner with nobody out to third base. Infield will have to come in. Here's Moss. His homer, the only curve run, led off the fourth tonight. His fifth on the year. A 4-for-14 series for Callan Moss. Looks at a strike of the knees. 0-1 to Moss, number 28 prospect for the Buccos. The outfield to right. 0-1, foul to the right. Quickly, nothing in two. Rafe gets ahead right away. Mooney a step deeper at third base now, deeper than he was. 0-2, inside around that back foot with that slider that time. He lays off of it. It's 1-2 now. Tying runs at third base in Castillo, one out, sixth inning. Ducks a 2-1 lead. Here's the 1-2. Hot shot, third base. Mooney looks him back. and throws him out. Big out, 2 men are gone. Now Mooney, on that sharply hit ball, retires Moss. Michael Poole now coming out from the Akron dugout.
5: And Schlesinger's been attacking the strike zone, and Jim, you see it in the at-bat with Moss. He gets ahead 0-2 and makes Moss have to hit his pitch and gets him to ground out, keeping the Ducks in the lead, at least for now.
0: Looks like Jasiak in the Akron pen. And you're right, you get ahead like that, it becomes advantage pitcher. Goodman breaks up the conference on the mound. Gray tonight, fly to center and struck out. Number 3 in the prospect rankings for Pittsburgh. Huge gap between Churio in right center and Walton in straightaway left. At the knee, strike taken by Gray. Good pitch by Rafe Schlesinger. 3 years at Miami in Florida. Here's the 0-1. Swing and a miss. Goes up that time. He went chasing. Nothing and two now. Well, you like watching Rafe develop right now. Runner on third base and back-to-back hitters goes 0-2. And now trying to finish off Murph Gray. Dancing around third base. The 0-2 slider missed inside. Castillo came charging down the line that time. Mooney's well back at third base. 1-2, hit foul to the right. That is out of play. Two 1 rubber ducks. They got 2 in the 5th tonight. A Knapchek homer tied the game. Then the 2-out single by Curley gave Akron their 2-1 lead. 1-2. It is a little bit low. Slider that time. 2-2 now. Lonnie White is on deck. Rafe ready again. 2-2. Hit to right, but foul, back out of play. Imagine they're selling plenty of cream stick donuts tonight, I would think, in this ballpark.
5: Yep, over at Dunkin' Donuts, first base side, both tonight and tomorrow.
0: Here's the 2-2. It is on the outside corner, called, strike 3, the inning done. Well, the curve waves to lead off double. We played 5.5 innings. It is Akron 2 and Altoona 1 on the 717 Credit Union and Rock Entertainment Sports Networks.
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0: Yeah, well, Peyton Stumbo done tonight. Josh Loshorn comes on to visit Jacksonville pitching change. And Stumbo, good outing tonight. Five innings, five hits, two runs, both earned. He walked three, fan two, but he could lose it tonight. Loshorn, the righty, comes on facing Coyado, Mooney, and Knapchek. Ducks up 2-1, swing and a miss by Coyado. Mike hit by a pitch and fly to center tonight. Loshorn 2-1, 22 games, 5 starts, a 5.21 ERA. Right-hander deals. They check it. Missed away. Loshorn fanning 44, walking 20, allowing 8 homers and 48 in the third innings. Fastball, slider, and changeup. 1-1, swing and a foul back by Coyado. Loshorn goes 6-3, 215, 26. Resides in Bloomingdale, New Jersey, out of Long Island. A 20th run, but the buck goes in 22. 2-1 Rubber Ducks, bottom of 6. Here's the 1-2. Missed inside. 2-2 to Mike. He came in betting 300 from that left side of the plate. In 12 games. Here's the 2-2. Swing and a foul out of play beyond the third base side. This six-game homestand concludes on Sunday at 1:05 on Family Fun Day. You can play catch on the field before the ball game. 2-2, shot through the middle, and off of the glove of the shortstop, Delgado. He may have been screened a little bit by Loshorn. A wicked liner by Coyado. So Mike's aboard. And kids run the bases following Sunday's game, as always. Then the off day Monday, then six games in Erie starting Tuesday night. Coyado singles. Here's Mooney. He has singled to short, fly to right. Alex now a five-game hitting streak. Here's the pitch. Missed inside. Ball one to Mooney. Got a good series, 5-10. 9 for his last 20. Loshorn checking and deals. Swinging a high foul, right side. Catcher chases back out of play about halfway back. Alex Mooney out of Duke. His high school ball in Michigan. A seventh rounder in 23 by Cleveland. Loshorn, the high set. 1-1. Breaking ball to Beauty, called strike two. 1-2 to Mooney. Right-hander set again. Hot shot third base. Over to second, one away, back to first, and they dig it out, and that's a double play. Nice backhanded pick that time by Moss on a one-hop throw by King. That's a 5-4-3 twin killing. They've turned two tonight. And two men are gone for Christian Knapchek. A nice play that time by Moss. Adam Tulloch now getting loose as Jasiak sitting down in the Duck bullpen. Knapchek homered to tie the game in the fifth inning. Takes a strike. Then the two-out hit by Curley scored Churio, giving Akron their 2-1 lead they have right now. Here's the 0-1. Hit to left. Playing shallow, barely moving. Dimitriou caught it. The inning done. We played six tonight. It is Akron 2 and Altoona 1 on the 717 Credit Union and Rock Entertainment Sports Networks.
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10: A visit Jacksonville pitching change for the top of the seventh. The Akron Rubber Ducks turning to left-hander Adam Tulloch. And Tulloch takes over for Rafe Schlesinger. A strong start tonight. He could be the winning pitcher. Six innings, four hits, an earned run. Walked two and struck out three. Only surrendering the solo homer to Callan Moss back in the fourth. Tulloch faces Lonnie White Jr. He's been red hot this week. First pitch from Tulloch. In for a strike, changeup outside half, 0-1. Tulloch, his 22nd appearance, 2-0, 2.35 ERA for the lefty. 0-1, up and away. One ball, one strike. Tulloch drafted out of Arizona State. 15th round 4 years ago. 2-1, the Ducks lead it, top of the seventh, the 1-1. Missed up high with a slider. Two balls and a strike. One pitch, swing and a miss on the sinker outside half. It's 2-2. Easton Carmichael and Will Taylor to follow, the 6-7-8 hitters for the curve in the seventh. Now the 2-2. Swing and a miss, got him with a fastball, strike three, one down, top of the seventh. So Tulloch with a strikeout to open his outing. Here is Easton Carmichael, right-handed hitting catcher, takes a breaking ball, strike one. Ducks took the lead with two in the bottom of the fifth. Christian Knapcheck a homer, Dean Curley an RBI single. The 0-1 down and away. A changeup, one ball and one strike. So Rafe Schlesinger could be in line to win back-to-back starts out of the All-Star break, his first two AA victories if the Ducks hang on tonight. The 1-1. Line drive, base hit to right field for Carmichael, and he has a two-hit AA debut. Akron up 2-1, top of the seventh. Altoona leads the series 2-1. Will Taylor, 1-for-1 tonight, a sacrifice in the second, a single in the fifth. Tulloch deals, popped up to right field. In comes Mitchell, and he's got it for the second out. Two gone, tying runs still at first for Matt King, the number 9 hitter for the Curve, who is 0 for 2, ground out to short and a line out to second. Curve have just five hits in the ballgame. The Ducks have six. Tulloch deals. Strike one inside half,

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3: Bottom of the seventh, Akron Rubber Ducks hosting the Altoona Curve, leading 2-1 on this Friday night in front of 7,500-plus at 717 Credit Union Park. 7,512 on the first of back-to-back cream stick donuts nights. And the Ducks lead it 2-1. They will face righty Josh Loshorn for his second inning out of the Altoona bullpen. Top of the order for the bottom of the seventh. Nick Mitchell, Jason Churio, and Nolan Schubart due up. Only one game has topped this one in terms of attendance so far this year. The first pitch, Mitchell takes inside for ball one. That was Saturday, June 20th, when the Rubber Ducks also hosted the Altoona Curve. 7,535 that night, night two of the Akron Chip Dippers. The next pitch, fastball inside edge, called strike 1-1.
4: Well, the Seawolves and Bay Sox are tied 1-1, top of seven in Bowie tonight.
3: 1-1 from Loshorn. Mitchell grounds at first base line. Off the glove of Moss. It kicks into foul ground. Al Karam's off the wall to the right fielder Taylor. He picks it up, and Mitchell's into second with a leadoff double in the seventh.
4: Boy, can he scoot.
3: For Nick Mitchell, that's his 12th TaylorMade Jewelry double of the season. TaylorMade Jewelry, Akron's premier fine jewelry destination, specializing in engagements, repairs, and estate buying. He hustled out of the box. He has his second hit of the night. And he has been on a roll in the summer months of his first double-A season. Now a six-game hitting streak, and he is 11 for 26 in that span with four doubles and a homer. Now Jason Churio, switch hitter up from the left side. 2-1 Akron leads, bottom of the seventh.
4: It's a mighty big run out there right now for insurance.
3: First pitch. Fastball strike outside half. It's 0-1. Churio 0-2 tonight. A walk. And he scored the go-ahead run in the fifth on the RBI single by Dean Curley.
4: The other game of note, Harrisburg leading Reading 2-0. Senators came in tonight. They were three back. The Bay Sox were 2.5 back of Erie.
3: Very big series there for Reading, also trailing Portland by just a game in the Northeast. Now the set from the right-hander Loshorn. A look at second. The 0-1 home. Low with the changeup. Ball one. Akron up 2-1 over Altoona. With Mitchell at second, nobody out, bottom of the seventh, the pitch. Strike called, inside edge, fastball from Loshorn, it's 1-2.

0: Oshorn almost a strikeout per inning, 44 and 48 and a third for Altoona this year. His 1-2, swing and a miss. Slider inside gets Churio, strike three. First strikeout for Loshorn and one gone, bottom of the seventh. Let's pause for station identification on your home for Rubber Ducks Baseball.
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0: From the Audio Technica broadcast booth at 717 Credit Union Park in downtown Akron, Ohio, alongside Jim Clark, I'm Marco Linave. The pitch to Nolan Schubart. Fastball strike inside half, 0-1. Rick Winstead producing our radio broadcast. Nathan Grella leading the team, producing on the television Rock Entertainment Sports Network side. Mitchell dances away from second, 0-1. Strike called, outside edge, the slider from Loshorn, 0-2.
2: And Loshorn coming up big now, getting Churio without the runner advancing to third base, now ahead of Schubart, nothing and two.
0: A look to second, the two-strike offering. Upstairs with a fastball, one ball and two strikes. First base is open. Bennett Thompson waits on deck. But Loshorn working ahead. Looks at second, the 1-2. Inside, good eye by Schubart. That started as a strike, broke inside, and he took ball two.
2: Has a keen eye.
0: The left-handed slugger awaits the 2-2. Ground ball, past the mound, second baseman King to his right field, throws to first, Schubart retired, Mitchell moves second to third. So two down, bottom of the seventh, Akron in front, 2-1. Mitchell standing at third base, and Bennett Thompson comes up, 1-for-3 tonight. RBI opportunity for Thompson. Now the set from the right-hander, Loshorn. First pitch, slider down low, ball one. Infield slightly shading Thompson to pull. Mitchell leading from third, 1-0. Swing and a miss. Slider from Loshorn again, one ball and one strike. Loshorn, a native of Bloomingdale, New Jersey, and a Long Island University product. Deals to the catcher out of Oregon, who swings and misses at the slider again, 1-2. A pretty significant break for Loshorn on that slider. He's thrown three straight to Thompson. Does he go again here?
2: I would think so.
0: The 1-2. Sailed that one outside. Ball two. So a 2-2 count. Loshorn missing time this year with a back injury. Now his 2-2. Swing and a miss. Fastball that time gets Thompson and strands a runner at third for Akron. We go to the eighth. Still the Ducks in front, 2-1 over Altoona. 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
0: Top of the eighth, Akron in front 2-1 on this Friday night over the Altoona curve. Left-hander Adam Tulloch working the top of the eighth with the 2-1 lead. He pitched a scoreless seventh inning, and he'll face the top of the Altoona order, Kaner Delgado, Jesus Castillo, and Titus Dimitru. First pitch up and away, ball one from Tulloch.
2: And the Ducks a defensive change. Tyrese Turner now playing third base, replacing Alex Mooney.
0: So he'll also take Mooney's spot in the batting order, the eight hole. He'll be due up fourth in the eighth. The pitch misses upstairs. Two balls and no strikes from the lefty Tulloch. I beg your pardon. Turner replaces Collado. And some shuffling, putting Turner at first base. I beg your pardon. I thought you said Mooney.
2: That's what I said. That's what I heard.
0: So Turner at first to replace Collado, just coming off the IL. And Mooney still at third base in the game. And that makes sense. Collado just coming off the IL, just playing the seven innings so far tonight. Two-two from Tulloch. Fouled back. Still two balls, two strikes on Delgado. So Turner will be due up third in the Ducks' half of the eighth inning. Curley, Walton, and then Turner. Collado got a hit, though, in his return to the lineup. 1-for-2 tonight. Tulloch another 2-2 to Delgado. Up and away, fastball 93, ball three. Now Tulloch's 2-2. Ground ball through the left side, a base hit to left for Delgado. Leading off the Altoona eighth, a tying run is aboard.
2: A guy that runs well in Delgado.
0: He's 12 for 16 in steal attempts. And now the catcher, Bennett Thompson, goes to talk with Tulloch on the mound. Rubber Ducks in front, 2-1. Top of the eighth inning. Tomorrow night, the Rubber Ducks playing as the Akron Creamstick Donuts for a second night presented by Acme Fresh Market. Also, first 1,000 fans through the gates along South Main Street receive the Jose Ramirez Akron Arrows bobblehead presented by Mechanical Contractors Association of Akron, MCA, and UA Local 219. And we also have fireworks not only slated post-game tonight, but also tomorrow. So Jesus Castillo, right-handed batting, DH, 1-for-2 tonight. Is set by Tulloch. First pitch up and away with a fastball, 1-0. Now the lefty comes set, looking at first. The 1-0 upstairs. 2-0 from Tulloch to Castillo. Ducks have a right-hander getting loose in the bullpen in left field, or in the right field, I beg your pardon. The 2-0. Pop fly, shallow right center. Knapchek going out. Mitchell coming in. Knapchek makes the catch. One away, top of the eighth. Akron in front, 2-1, and now it is Titus Dimitru to the plate. It's Jack Jasiak getting loose again for the Ducks, and now this time he will be brought into the game. Manager Greg DiCenzo out of the third base dugout. He will go to the bullpen here. A visit Jacksonville pitching change. And on Rock Entertainment Sports Network.
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0: New pitcher for the Rubber Ducks is the right-hander Jack Jasiak, taking over for the 29th time in relief this season. 7-4. Leads the club in victories. Top 10 in the Eastern League in that department as well. 3.45 ERA. 47 innings for Jasiak this season. He has struck out 60. And a 4-1 strikeout to walk ratio for the right-hander out of the University of South Florida, Jack Jasiak. He has pitched 4 consecutive scoreless appearances for a total of 7 innings. 3 straight 2-inning scoreless outings. And if he does that here, well, that would mean a Rubber Ducks win. Titus Dimitru, right-handed hitting left fielder with 1 out, runner at first. Adam Tulloch, an inning and a third, 2 hits allowed for the Ducks. Struck out 1. First pitch, runner goes. Pitch outside, throw to second by Thompson, tagged by Knapchek, and Delgado is out. A big caught stealing to keep the tying run out of scoring position and the second out in the top of the eighth.
2: What a great throw by Bennett Thompson as you watch it again on Rock Entertainment.
0: It was a breaking ball outside, but he had a quick pop time there and guns down. Delgado caught for just the 5th time in 17 attempts this year. The 1-0. Chopper foul third base side. 1-1.
2: That's where failing to move the runner on the part of Castillo comes back to haunt them.
0: So Jasiak now working with 2 outs, bases empty. The pitch, swing and a miss. Huge cut by Dimitru, who does have 13 homers on the season for the curve and has driven in 42. He takes a long walk around the home plate area, getting set to face a 1-2 pitch from Jack Jasiak. Outfield, a step to left. Jasiak sets 1-2. Swing and a miss. On the check swing, Dimitru went too far. Breaking ball from Jasiak. He picks up the strikeout. Needs just three pitches to get the final two outs of the eighth. Bottom half coming up. Akron 2, Altoona 1. Rubber Ducks Baseball presented by 717 Credit Union.
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0: Bottom of the eighth, Akron Rubber Ducks leading the Altoona Curve at 2-1. And the Ducks will bring up their 5-6-7 hitters, Dean Curley, Aaron Walton, Tyrese Turner. In the home eighth against the right-hander, still on for Altoona, Josh Loshorn. 29 pitches in his two innings of relief so far. First pitch, Curley watches outside, ball one. Curley had the go-ahead RBI single in the fifth inning tonight, his third double-A RBI. Loshorn's 1-0. Curley shows bunt, pulls back, takes strike one. Peyton Stumbo, the pitcher of record right now for the Curve, gave up two earned runs in the first five innings, walked three, struck out two. The 1-1 pitch, Curley takes, slider, strike two. Now Loshorn's 1-2. Curley pops it up shallow right field. Moss drifting out, the first baseman. Now the right fielder Taylor comes in. He's got it for the first out of the eighth. Akron in front 2-1. Bottom of the eighth inning, trying to even this series against the Altoona Curve. Every game has been decided by just a run so far, and we're keeping that trend tonight. It's a one-run game. 2-1, the Ducks in the lead. Aaron Walton 0-3 tonight. A season-long 19-game on-base streak on the line. The pitch, strike one called. The cutter, top half of the zone. Walton a couple of walks last night to extend the streak. He extended it with a 10th inning RBI double in the 10th on Wednesday night. Pitch misses inside, a ball. The slider there from Loshorn. That was Walton's only hit of this series, tying the game on Wednesday. The pitch down low, two balls and a strike. Outfield plays him a step to left, the right-handed hitter Walton. Pitch. Strike called, slider outside edge, 2-2. Walton, competitive balance, B-round pick out of Arizona. 22 years old, drafted last year by Cleveland. Another of the 6'4 players. The pitch missed inside, the curve, ball three. New additions to the Rubber Ducks, Walton, Nolan Schubart, Dean Curley, all who stand 6'4. Made them the three tallest position players for the Ducks upon arrival. 3-2. Low ball four with the slider from Loshorn, and now the on-base streak is 20 games for Aaron Walton with that free pass. He did earn it with a good at-bat there.
2: Yes, he did.
0: So Walton at first. An insurance run there. Akron leading it 2-1. Here is Tyrese Turner, switch hitter, batting for the first time after replacing Mike Coyado the top of this inning. First pitch, Walton takes off. Pitch up high, throw on a hop to second is late. Ball rolls away from the shortstop Delgado, but Walton stays put. He's got to steal his first in Double A in a key spot.
2: You know, no chance for Carmichael. Great jump by Walton that time on Loshorn.
0: So 1-0. The count on Turner. Walton at second with one down. Turner with the Ducks so far this month, a .231 average. He lines one to right center field. On comes Taylor, the right fielder, who makes the catch. Turner retired for the second out.
2: Will Taylor playing those lights well out there tonight.
0: He's managed two catches in the inning so far. And with two outs, here is Alex Mooney. Right-handed hitting third baseman tonight, 1-for-3. That extended his hitting streak to 5 games. First pitch. He flinches, takes upstairs. Ball one, the cutter from Loshorn, who is working his third inning out of the Altoona bullpen. In the ninth, the Curve will have their 4, 5, 6 hitters, some dangerous ones, all with home run power. Moss, Gray, and White, the pitch. Strike called outside half, the sinker from Loshorn. It's 1-1. Moss, who homered back in the fourth inning for Altoona's only run. White, who already has 3 homers in the series. And Gray, who homered in the opener, the 1-1. Chopper back to Loshorn, off his glove to the shortstop Delgado, who throws on the run to first. Not in time. Delgado, now Callan Moss throws home. And Carmichael tags out Walton, trying to score and catch the Curve off guard. Instead, it's an infield hit, but then turns into an out at home. And we go to the ninth. Akron 3 outs from a win, leading Altoona 2-1. 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
2: Well, Jack Jasiak trying to save back-to-back wins now for Ray Schlesinger, with Akron leading 2-1 in the ninth inning. He'll face their heart, Moss, Gray, and White in this ninth inning. Moss homer, their only run, came back in the fourth. A homer to right. He's 1-for-3 tonight. A 4-for-15 series. Jasiak, one save on the year. We get all the players in tow. Moss digs in. Callan Moss. The outfield straightaway. Here's the pitch. In the air to right. That is deep. That's a problem, though. It is caught on the track, running by Mitchell for the out. He ran it down in the corner for the first out of the ninth inning, taking away at least two for sure from Moss. What a great jump on that ball, Marco.
0: Yeah, that ball off the right-handed hitter's bat, slicing to the corner near the line, and Mitchell got the right beat on it, going toward the corner to make the running catch.
2: What a big play. Here's Murph Gray. He's fanned twice. He's 0 for 3 tonight, but he's got the power. Jasiak deals. Strike caught at the knees. There's that sweeper from Jack. You know, Gray on the year, 26 homers and 75 driven in. Here's the 0-1. Swing and a miss. He came down and in. Change up that time, and it's nothing and two. Now for Murph Gray, this is his seventh game with Altoona. Jasiak at the belt. Here's the 0-2. It is a check swing, and he held up as they appeal down to Fry at first. That sweeper was out of the zone and low. One and two to Gray. The outfield straight up and deep again. Here's the 1-2. Swung on, line foul down third base. What a wicked liner as he turned on that changeup that time, down and in. If he waits a little bit, that might be in the canal.
0: We've seen the pop from Gray. The number three Pirates prospect showing a lot of promise. Three levels, combining for 25 homers this year.
2: Here's the 1-2. Fouled back. Went up that time, and he chased that high fastball. Murph Gray. Jasiak again. The 1-2. Grounded foul down third base. He stays alive. Another sweeper. You wonder what he's trying to set him up with right now. It's a 1-2 count. Maybe something away again. 1-2. High fly, deep left, and look out. And this is a brand new ball game. Murph Gray homers, and we're tied at 2 in the ninth. You know, a fastball to 95 that he turned and just yanked it out of here. And just like that, it's a brand new game. There's the power we're talking about.
0: Jasiak working ahead, throwing strikes, just couldn't finish him off. Like you said, that fastball, Murph did not miss it.
2: Here's Lonnie White. He's walked tonight, bounced out, and struck out. Here's the pitch. Missed away. Will the curve do what the Ducks did two nights ago? They tie the game with a home run in the ninth inning. The curve won the game with a run in the ninth inning yesterday. Missed inside now, and it's 2-0 to Lonnie White. Another dangerous gent with a great series. Three home runs. He's 8-for-15, driven in 6 in this series. In a dangerous 2-0 pitch. Missed inside, 3-0. Akron bullpen quiet. The curve have a right-hander up now. Jasiak. The 3-0 bullseye strike. 3-1. Easton Carmichael, their catcher, is on deck. He's had a good night in his double-A debut, getting a couple of singles. 3-1. High and tidy lost him. First walk issued by Jasiak. The go-ahead run is on now for Carmichael. Jake Shirk is in the Altoona pen. And Michael pulls out of the Akron dugout to come out and talk with Jasiak and Thompson. Another curve, battling back. Every game's been tight. They've all been one-run games at the end. Now we're even at 2 in the ninth inning on the home run, the long homer to left by Gray. Carmichael tonight singled, bounced out and singled again. 74 games at Greensboro. Get 305, 16 homers, 14 doubles, 63 driven in, 518 slugging, 868 ops, and in June, 324, 5 homers. Make that July. Here's the pitch. Swing and a miss, sweeper that time. That's what I thought he might throw to Gray again when he hit the home run. I really thought he'd run something away and try to get him to chase. Here's the 0-1. Just missed the outside corner. Well, White does have 8 steals. Not a huge lead. Jasiak checking. 1-1, swing and a miss. Sweeper there, and it's 1-2 to Carmichael. Will Taylor's on deck. Tie game, ninth inning. And we're tied at 2. 2-7-1 for the curve, 2-7-0 for the Rubber Ducks. Here's the 1-2, swung on, fouled back, sweeper again. This big crowd of 7,512. Jasiak again. 1-2. Fouled back. Another sweeper. New set of baseballs for Jalen Goodman, the man behind the plate. Jasiak again battling, 1-2. High, he lays off the fastball up. One out, ninth inning, one on. Carmichael battling Jack Jasiak. Here's the 2-2. Lays off, sweeper down and away, string is out. I would think White would be running here. We will find out. He's 8 of 9. Throw that way. Dives back in safely. And why not if you're Jasiak? It's 3-2. Right-hander set again. Runner goes. Payoff is fouled back. Fastball in that time. The flags are still now. We were 76 at game time. Still a very delightful and comfortable evening here in 717 Credit Union Park. Jasiak. Runner goes. Payoff is a swing and a miss. A double clutch and no throw, but he does strike out Carmichael. White steals the bag. And now there are two outs. That's his ninth steal. Second strikeout for Jasiak. Here's Will Taylor. Greg DiCenzo wants interference, I think. He's coming out to Goodman now.
0: Well, that would get them out of the inning. It's worth asking.
2: Yes, it is. Well, Taylor a single in 3 at-bats. 2-for-12 series. Another guy that runs well. White leads away at second. Here's the pitch. Upstairs, sweeper, ball one to Will Taylor. Knapchek trying to keep him somewhat close. Taylor out of Clemson. He awaits the 1-0, swing, ground ball, shortstop. Curley, gloves, low throw, glove by Turner, the inning done. But Altoona ties the ball game on the home run by Gray. They strand a runner. We go bottom of nine. Now Ducks trying to walk it off. It is Altoona 2 and Akron 2 on the 717 Credit Union and Rock Entertainment Sports Networks.
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2: Jake Shirk's on the work the ninth inning in his visit Jacksonville pitching change. Loshorn went three, blanked him on free base. It's good job out of that bullpen. He fanned two, walked the batter. Shirk, 2-2, 5.55 ERA. Appearance number 22, one start. He worked on the 21st, got the save here, working 1 2/3. Fastball, sinker, slider, and change. 2-2 game, ninth inning. Knapchek takes the ball. He's homered tonight. 1-for-3. Shirk, 6-2. 1-0. Outside, 2-0 now. The outfield straight away. The 2-0 pitch. Missed the outside corner. 3-0 to Knapchek. Well, the last thing the Curves want is leadoff walk in the ninth inning of a tie game. Shirk out of Wright State. 3-0. Swinging and popped it up. Short center. Long run. It is caught by White. Leadoff man retired. Here's Nick Mitchell. Nick on base three of the four at bats tonight, once on an error, then a double and single tonight. He's now batting 250 on a six-game hitting streak. Zane Morehouse is in the Akron pen. Here's the pitch. Blown away for a ball. Goes Shirk, a big sigh of relief, went on the 3-0 pitch. He popped up Knapchek to get the first out of the inning. 1-0, ground ball, right side, big bounce, glove, Moss wins the race. Two men are gone. Now the curve an out away from sending this to extras. It'll be the second extra inning game of this series. Here's Cheerio. Has walked and scored one of Akron's runs. He's 1-for-13, the one hit, the pinch hit, two-run homer that tied the game on Wednesday with Akron 1-10. Jason batting left-handed, takes the ball away. Now, Churio, much better hitter from that left side. 4-for-6 homers from the left side. 1-0. Called strike, good pitch, outside corner at the knees. Shirk, the third curve pitcher, 1-1. Strike called, curveball, 1-2. Schubart's on deck. I think he fooled Jason that time. Now the right-hander stepping off. Akron, 2 runs, 8 hits. The curve, 2 runs on 7 hits. 1-2. Struck him out. We have extras. Akron goes 1-2-3. The 10th is next. It is Akron 2 and the curve 2 on the 717 Credit Union and Rock Entertainment Sports Networks.
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0: Extra innings in downtown Akron for the second time this week, the fourth time in the season series. 10 games between the Rubber Ducks and the Altoona Curve, who have played 6 one-run games in their first 9, and this is the fourth extra inning game in 10. Akron has won 2. Curve has won 1. Zane Morehouse on as the new pitcher for the Rubber Ducks to start the 10th. He'll face Matt King to start it with the runner placed at second, Will Taylor, who shows bunt. And the pitch upstairs, the runner going, and Taylor reaches third as the pitch goes to the backstop. And now the go-ahead run at third, one pitch into the top of the 10th.
2: I'd be aware of the squeeze here.
0: Curve saw it done to them. Now, Altoona on the season, 14 sacrifices as a club. Akron has 18. Matt King, for his part, already has 2 sacrifices this year. He already was showing bunt earlier. We'll see if he does here. 1 ball, no strikes from Morehouse. The pitch not bunting, and it's way up and outside. 2 balls and no strikes.
2: I would make him throw a strike now.
0: Will Taylor gets credit for the steal of third, his 18th of the year, putting the go-ahead run at third in a 2-2 tie, top of the 10th. Morehouse sets the 2-0. Swing and a miss. Fastball 96, top of the zone. It's 2-1.
2: He blew that right by him.
0: Morehouse working against the curve here Tuesday in the series opener. Walked 3 batters and then retired the next 3 for a scoreless, hitless inning. Is 2-1. Way up high. Fastball 94, ball 3.
2: He was showing bunt that time. He's a hard guy to bunt, I think. The ball moves so much, and he's up a lot. and you don't want to bunt a pitch above your shoulders.
0: Very difficult. Morehouse, 6'4", 200 pounds, 26 years old, 14th round pick out of Texas 3 years ago. He is 3-1 to King. Upstairs, he walked the number 9 hitter, and now men are at first and third with nobody out. Top of the 10th in a 2-2 tie.
2: I would still look for the bunt. I think they'll run King at some point, maybe early in the count.
0: King 4-for-4 in steal attempts in 40 games. He's at first. Taylor still at third. He opened the inning at second. Middle infield, not quite all the way in. Corners in for the Ducks. Morehouse sets the pitch. Bunt back to the mound. Fielded by Morehouse. Flips home. Thompson the tag. Safe under the tag is Taylor. And Altoona takes the lead. 3-2 in the top of the 10th. The squeeze bunt worked for the curve. Kaner Delgado got it down.
2: I thought he barely beat it, but it was such a bang-bang play. Maybe we'll see it again. Now we do.
0: The Stark State College replay for those of you watching on Rock Entertainment Sports Network. Morehouse all glove with the flip. I do think that Taylor dove in under the tag of Thompson just in time. Very close play.
2: It was that close.
0: So runners at first and second. Another bunt attempted. Jesus Castillo shows bunt, pulls back, takes a strike. Third straight hitter that has shown bunt at the first pitch.
2: Zane made a good play. That's all he could do.
0: He did. Yep. And Thompson did all he could. The 0-1 from Morehouse. Low and away. Thompson diving there to catch that slider. Low and away and keep it from going to the backstop. So it's a ball and a strike. Men at first and second. After the squeeze bunt RBI, Delgado gets credit for a sacrifice. And an RBI, his 34th of the year. Corners in, nobody out. 1-1 pitch, runners go. Pitch taken, a ball low and away. And Thompson no chance to make a throw. Delgado to second, King to third. They both get credit for steals.
2: Maybe a night where Zane has too much stuff, maybe. It's really moving tonight. Tough to hit, tough to catch.
0: And now, two in scoring position. Still nobody out. 3-2 Altoona, top of the 10th. King at third, Delgado at second. Castillo in the box. Morehouse sets. Deals 2-1. Up high, ball three. 96 on the fastball. First base open. On deck waits Titus Dimitru, the curve home run leader. Morehouse ready at the belt. He is 3-1. Fouled out of play, first base side. He took a hack at the fastball inside half, and it's 3-2.
2: I would not want to dig in right now against Zane Morehouse. No. He's really reaching back and letting it fly.
0: Castillo 1-for-3 tonight, double back in the sixth. Off the starter, Rafe Schlesinger, who gets a no decision with a great outing tonight, though. 3-2. Just up high with his slider, ball four. Second walk of the inning by Morehouse. Bases full, nobody out. 3-2 curve, lead it in the 10th. And here's Titus Dimitru, 0-for-4 in this ballgame.
2: The infield has to come in, already down by a run. And no one out.
0: Morehouse deals. Strike one, the slider, top of the zone. The inning started with Taylor stealing third on the first pitch of the inning. On a pitch that went to the backstop, and then Matt King drawing a walk. The sacrifice by Delgado got a run home, the 0-1. Strike called. Slider inside edge, it's 0-2.
2: Back-to-back very good sliders. I would throw him another one. The fastball, he's had trouble commanding that tonight in this 10th inning.
0: So Dimitru digs in to face an 0-2 pitch. Morehouse sets. The 0-2. Just inside. He did throw the slider, but missed that inside edge. Ball one.
2: What a tough take by Dimitri. He just missed that edge that time.
0: A ball and two strikes. With the bases full, nobody out. Morehouse deals. Slider called strike three. Lower outside corner. Morehouse picks up the first out of the 10th with a punch out of the top home run hitter for the Curve this year.
2: What a good pitch.
0: Dimitru caught looking. That slider dotting the lower outside corner. So one gone. Here's Callan Moss. 1-for-4. His fifth homer of the season, coming back in the fourth inning. Right-handed batter. Morehouse deals. Slider inside. Ball one. Well, he and Thompson feel like he's got that slider with a little bit better command, so they are going to it right now. Bases full, one out, a run home. The Curve up 3-2 in the 10th. The 1-0. High with the fastball, 93. Ball two. Two walks and the squeeze bunt RBI in the inning for the Curve. Morehouse, the 2-0. Swing and a miss. Sweeping slider out of the zone there. It's 2-1.
2: No, Zane trying to keep it a one-run game right now.
0: A game the Ducks were two outs from winning before Murph Gray, who is now on deck, homered off Jack Jasiak to tie the score at 2 in the ninth inning. 2-1. Inside, it hit Moss, and that will force home a run and make it 4-2, Curve in the 10th. The slider lost control that time, came up and in, hit Moss in the left shoulder, it appeared.
2: That was scary.
0: Came up near his face, and he got his shoulder up there just in time, and Morehouse hitting his third batter of the season. Moss hit for the fourth time this year. It's 4-2 Altoona. Now pitching coach Michael Poole comes out of the third base dugout, try to settle things down. Bases full, one out, and Murph Gray, who has already hit a grand slam back in the series opener in his first at bat at this ballpark and has a home run tonight, is due up with the bases full.
2: You know, the Guardians getting hammered 11-1 in Tampa tonight. Cantillo, 5 runs. Armstrong, 3 late. Only Alemán escaped giving up runs tonight. That's game one of the series.
0: Big one with one of the top teams in the American League this year. 4-2 Curve in front. Murph Gray, 1-for-4, the game-tying homer in the ninth. Last time up. First pitch, slider, strike, it's 0-1. And here, Jim, probably not going to see a fastball.
2: I wouldn't think. He's just had trouble locating that in this 10th inning tonight. But you can't hang one either.
0: No, and Gray pounded a fastball last inning, the 0-1. Up and in, that came near his head, the slider, that's ball one.
2: He just can't find it tonight for some reason. It happens. But you wonder how he felt coming out of the bullpen tonight. That's what I always wonder when you see him come in and struggle, how they felt coming out tonight.
0: A ball and a strike with one out. The pitch. Ground ball, hot shot to short. Glove by the shortstop, Curley to Mooney at third for one, and back to first in time for a double play that goes 6-5-3. For the final two outs at the top of the 10th. Akron down to its final three outs, trailing 4-2. Bottom of the 10th next. 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

0: Got two runs, though, the 2-0. Strike one, inside edge, fastball 91 from Shirk. It's 2-1. Shirk could be the winning pitcher tonight as he pitched a 1-2-3 bottom of the ninth, but now he has to get through the final three outs of the 10th as well. The 2-1. Low ball three. On deck waits Bennett Thompson. Schubart, two walks tonight. Six walks drawn in the series already. Shirk deals 3-1. High and wide, ball four. Third walk of the night for Schubart. Now the tying run is aboard and the winning run coming to the plate in Bennett Thompson.
1: Held the curve, getting two runs with two balls in play in the 10th inning. The sack squeeze and the double play ball.
0: And the curve had a two-run lead going to the bottom of the 10th here on Wednesday night. The Ducks rallied for a 7-6 10-inning victory. Schubart will be lifted for a pinch runner now as Ryan Cesarini comes over to first base to run for him. And he represents the tying run. While we have a moment, let's pause for station identification on your home for Rubber Ducks Baseball.
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1: You know, they get the good speed of Cesarini out there as the tying run. I don't think you'll see Bennett Thompson bunting.
0: Swings a good back, 1-for-4 tonight. Right-handed batter against the righty Jake Shirk.
1: They're looking for it.
0: And he's showing bunt. Shirk deals. Thompson pulls back. Takes ball one. Throw to second. The lead runner, Delgado, drops down the tag. Churio is back safely.
1: That was way too close.
0: Well, the curve up by two. They figure they can gamble a little bit there. One ball, no strikes to Bennett Thompson. Akron, five walk-off wins already this season. Two here against Altoona. The 1-0. Bunt drop down third base side of the mound. Fielded by Shirk. He throws to first. In time, second baseman King covering. The sacrifice by Bennett Thompson moves the tying runs to scoring position. Now with one out in the 10th for Dean Curley.
1: Really a good bunt by Bennett Thompson there. He got that down third base.
0: Each team with a sacrifice in this 10th inning. Tying runs and scoring position. Infield back for the curve. Dean Curley the batter. First pitch. In tight with a sinker from Shirk. Ball one.
1: And what sets the inning up? Lead off base on balls.
0: That from Schubart with already a runner at second base. And now Cesarini pinch running is at second. The tying run. The 1-0. In tight, a curve, two balls, no strikes. Curley, who walks the most of any hitter in minor league baseball at the plate. And first base is open. He's well aware of the situation here. Aaron Walton waits on deck. The 2-0. In tight, and it hit Dean Curley. And the bases are full. The winning run is at first base now for Akron. And it'll bring up Aaron Walton, who was one of the 10th inning heroes for the Rubber Ducks on Wednesday night, his game-tying RBI double, and he scored the winning run. That pitch coming in from Shirk hits Curley. He's at first. Cesarini, the pinch runner, at second. Jason Churio, who started the inning on base, is at third.
1: Well, the hit batsman does set their double play up as the infield is back now as they were when Dean was hitting.
0: Catcher Easton Carmichael goes to talk with Shirk on the mound. Now, Shirk does have four saves. Not a save for him right now, but...

0: It's the equivalent in terms of pressure. A two-run lead, tying run in scoring position, winning run at first. Aaron Walt in the batter. Tonight he's 0 for 3, a walk his last time up in the eighth. Extended a 20-game on-base streak for him. Shirk deals. Walton takes strike one. Inside edge, the sinker at 92. Outfield shades to left. Infield, double play depth up the middle. The pitch. Swing, foul tip, curveball, strike two.
1: Whatever Carmichael said, sunk in.
0: So Shirk working ahead. Two strikes on Walton. Righty to right-handed batter. The pitch. Strike three called on the outside edge to Walton. The changeup from Shirk that time gets his second strikeout and a big second out in the 10th.
1: Really a good pitch. Dropped it away at the knees.
0: So the bases remain loaded. Two outs. Akron down to its final hope. Tyrese Turner, who came on as a defensive sub in the eighth inning tonight, lined out to right in his only at-bat so far. First pitch from the righty, Shirk. Turner chops it foul behind the plate. Strike one. Tyrese Turner, 9 for 40 so far with the Ducks this season. Six runs batted in. Shirk sets his 0-1. Chopper foul first base side to the Altoona dugout. Now Akron down to its final strike.
1: Well, Shirk throwing nothing but strikes now. From Walton, now to Tyrese.
0: 4-2. Altoona leads it. Bottom of the 10th. A game the Ducks led 2-1 with one out in the 9th. Murph Gray hit a game-tying homer. Altoona scoring twice in the top of this inning. Shirk's 0-2. Check swing Turner. Did he offer? No, says the base umpire Michael Cross behind the mound, and the game continues as a result. So it's ball one from Shirk to Turner.
1: A good pitch, that change up in the dirt, and he almost spit on that, but he kept that bat head back somehow to live for one more pitch at least.
0: With Curley at first, the winning run. Cesarini the tie run at second. Churio at third. Shirk ready. 1-2 to Turner coming. Strike three call. Top of the zone. Fastball from Shirk freezes Turner. And he strands. The bases loaded. Jake Shirk preserves an Altoona 4-2 10-inning victory. As the Rubber Ducks fall for a second straight night here against the curve. And the third time in four games so far this week. That'll do it for us on the television side. Those of you watching on Rock Entertainment Sports Network, thank you so much for tuning in. We will continue with Rubber Ducks recap on the radio side on 640 WHLO and Sports Radio 99.1 Cleveland. So stay tuned for game highlights, the Eastern League scoreboard, and the Cleveland Guardians update as well, all coming your way after this break. But that'll do it for us. Until tomorrow night when we talk to you, 7 o'clock for the 7:05 first pitch, the Rubber Ducks and the Curve tomorrow evening. 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I'm Marco Lanave in the Audio Technica broadcast booth at 717 Credit Union Park, where the final score tonight, the Altoona Curve 4, the Akron Rubber Ducks 2 in 10 innings. 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
10: Back inside the Audio-Technica broadcast booth, Marco Lanave with you to take you through the highlights of this Friday night ball game that saw 7,500-plus here at 717 Credit Union Park. An exciting one as it got to be late. These two teams were scoreless through the first three innings. The Curve broke the scoreboard first for a fourth straight night as Kellen Moss led off the fourth inning against left-hander Rafe Schlesinger.
11: Here's the 1-2 swing and a drive to right, deep track, and she is gone. Home run Moss. That's number 5. The Curve for the fourth consecutive game score first. A 1-0 lead in the top of the fourth inning.
10: Jim Clark on the call as the Curve, again, as he mentioned, scored first. Fourth straight game. Kellen Moss's fifth homer of the season. So it was 1-0 Altoona until the bottom of the fifth when the Ducks got their own leadoff homer from an unlikely source against righty Peyton Stumbo.
11: 0-2. Hit to right. Well hit. Taylor back. Looks up, she is off the wall. Nap check, it goes back to right center. No, it's gone, it's a home run. Signaled by the first base umpire. Nap check ties the ball game, home run number 2. And Rawl tied it 1 in the fifth inning.
10: First home run for Knapchek since April 9th in Harrisburg. It was a big one to tie the game, and then with one out, Jason Churio drew a walk. Nolan Schubart also walked. Bennett Thompson grounded into a fielder's choice. There are men at first and third with two outs in the fifth. A 1-1 tie for Dean Curley.
11: Here's the 2-1 line drive, base hit to left. The Belize easily score. Churio stopping at second as Thompson ducks on top, 2-1 in the fifth on the two-out single to left off the bat of Dean Curley.
10: So the Ducks in the lead, and left-hander Rafe Schlesinger departed the game after six innings with that 2-1 lead handed to the bullpen. Lefty Adam Tulloch, an inning and a third scoreless. Jack Jasiak came on in the eighth, got the final two outs. Then in the ninth, with one out, he was in a battle with Pirates number 3 prospect Murph Gray.
11: 1-2, high fly, deep left, and look out, and this is a brand new ball game. Murph Gray homers, and we're tied at 2 in the ninth.
10: So the game went tied into extra innings. Fourth time in 10 games these two teams have played extras, all here in downtown Akron. And in the top of the 10th, after Matt King drew a leadoff walk and Will Taylor had stolen third base with men at first and third, the Curve took a play out of the Ducks' playbook with Kaner Delgado at the plate against Zane Morehouse. Morehouse sets the pitch. Bunt. Back to the mound, fielded by Morehouse, flips home, Thompson the tag, safe under the tag is Taylor. And Altoona takes the lead, 3-2 in the top of the 10th. The squeeze bunt worked for the Curve. Kaner Delgado got it down. Then Jesus Castillo drew a walk to load the bases after Titus Dimitru struck out looking. Callan Moss was hit by a Morehouse pitch to make it 4-2 before Murph Gray grounded into a double play started by Curley, Mooney, and Turner to finish the inning. So it was still 4-2. Altoona going to the bottom of the 10th, and that's where Nolan Schubart drew a leadoff walk for the Ducks, putting the tying runs aboard. Bennett Thompson then sacrificed the two runners into scoring position. Dean Curley was hit by a pitch that loaded the bases, put the tying run at second, the winning run at first for Aaron Walton, who struck out looking against Jake Shirk, the righty for the curve. And the last hope for the Ducks was Tyrese Turner. 1-2 to Turner coming. Strike three call, top of the zone. Fastball from Shirk freezes Turner, and he strands the bases loaded. Jake Shirk preserves an Altoona 4-2 10-inning victory. Final totals, Altoona 4 runs, 7 hits, 1 error, 8 runners left on base, 0-7 with runners in scoring position. Akron 2 runs, 8 hits, no errors, 12 runners left on base, 2-12 with runners in scoring position. Jake Shirk, as you heard, the winning pitcher, improves to 3-2. Zane Morehouse the loss, 0-2 for Akron. The game was 2 hours 43 minutes in front of 7,512 on this Friday night, enjoying the Akron Children's-sponsored Friday night fireworks right now at the ballpark. With the loss, the Ducks fall to 8-17. The curve improved to 11-14 in the season's second half. These two teams will meet tomorrow night, 7:05. The first pitch, righty Braylon Doty gets the start for Akron, 1-1 with a 5.0 ERA. Altoona right-hander Matt Egger, 4-2 with a 5.08 ERA, will get the start for the visiting curve. Again, with a 7:05 first pitch, gates open at 5:30. The first 1,000 fans through the gates along South Main Street receive the Jose Ramirez Akron Arrows bobblehead presented by MCA UA Local 219. And it's Akron Cream Stick Donuts Night again presented by Acme Fresh Market tomorrow evening, the last of the two that the Rubber Ducks are hosting. And fireworks will follow the game tomorrow as well. Tickets start at $5 at AkronRubberDucks.com and the MILB app. If you're not able to make it to the ballpark, then tune in for the broadcast. We'll be on the air on 640 WHLO at 6:50 tomorrow evening with Rubber Ducks warm-up. And at 7 o'clock tomorrow evening on Rock Entertainment Sports Network, you can view the coverage on the television side. Until then, for our producer Rick Winstead on the radio side and my partner Jim Clark, I'm Marco Lanave in the Audio Technica broadcast booth at 717 Credit Union Park in downtown Akron, Ohio, where tonight the final score in 10 innings was the Altoona Curve 4, the Akron Rubber Ducks 2. Thanks so much for listening. Have a great night, everybody.
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0: Karachi High School in 2024, entering a guilty plea to 55 counts, including murder Friday. President Trump attending a rescheduled White House Correspondents Association dinner on Friday night.
1: But just like my presidency, the second time is always better. It's always better. And the third time will be better yet. I'm only kidding.
0: It's 3 months after the annual dinner ended abruptly in April when gunshots rang out. This is ABC News. The Democratic Party Committee recommends South Carolina be the first state to hold a presidential primary in 2028.
2: The move keeps South Carolina at the front of the line after it was the first presidential primary for Democrats in 2024, while New Hampshire, Michigan, and Nevada are still slated to host some of the earliest primaries and caucuses. The order will still need to be approved by the full DNC at a meeting in Austin, Texas next month. Peter Harlambous, ABC News.
0: The Food and Drug Administration has approved a combination pill of Tylenol and naproxen sodium, also known as Aleve. According to drug maker Kenvue, the combo of acetaminophen and naproxen sodium begins working in under 30 minutes and provides up to 12 hours of relief in a single dose. The company considers the product an opioid-free option for people managing pain. SpaceX's Starship rocket blasted off Friday on another test flight that took it halfway around the world. Its payload included 20 Starlink satellites. Starship splashed down in the Indian Ocean, 13th flight of the world's biggest and most powerful rocket. Dave Packer, ABC News.
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4: If you are making less than $24 an hour, chances are you cannot afford rent in Ohio. Travis Laird with the details.
5: The brand new Out of Reach report from the National Low Income Housing Coalition reveals the average Ohio renter brings home less than $20 an hour, but you now need nearly $24 an hour just to secure a basic apartment statewide. The crisis is even worse in rural communities like Fairfield County, where renters barely make $15. I'm Travis Laird.
4: Former Fayette County Deputy Justin Bennett has been sentenced to between 42 and 45 years in prison after being convicted on more than 120 child pornography-related charges. A judge also ordered that Bennett be registered as a Tier 2 sex offender and serve 5 years of post-release control after his prison term. Investigators say the case began after a tip from the Internet Crimes Against Children Task Force, leading to a search of Bennett's home, his arrest, and his resignation from the Fayette County Sheriff's Office. Meantime, another gag order has been issued in the high-profile Vinton County child abuse case involving 16 children found living in unsafe condition. This latest order bars the grandmother of the children, Christina Siders, and her legal team from making public or media statements about the case. But a judge clarified that public records will remain available. All four defendants face 16 counts of child endangerment, while the father of the kids, Gary Siders Jr., also faces a public indecency charge. His next court appearance has been rescheduled for next month. And the trial of a man charged in a deadly Akron stabbing continues. 52-year-old Narlon Portis died in May of last year after being found wounded near Sand Run Metro Park. 57-year-old Rose Sue Pierce is charged with Portis' murder and is representing himself after firing his attorney during the trial. I'm Brady Hopkins.
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For Adam Thompson, Donna Walker, Dan Galante, Tom Danheiser, Sue Trikas, Lex Lonehood, Sean Latasore, Alec Fernandez, Tim Banal, George Knapp, and Richard Serrett, I'm George Norrie, somewhere out there on Coast to Coast AM. We'll see you on our next edition. Until then, be safe, everyone.

0: Camp after knee surgery last year. Mahomes says he met all the benchmarks. Archaeologists have unveiled a partially reconstructed frescoed ceiling vault from a banquet hall featuring detailed images of Greek mythology in Pompeii, which was buried in 79 AD by the eruption of Mount Vesuvius. As new fragments are found, they can be added to the scene. Dave Packer, ABC News.
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2: Plans for a data center comes as a surprise to city leaders and residents in a southern Ohio community.
3: The 400-acre former Pixel paper mill campus is set to become a multi-industry hub and already has a nitrile glove factory operating, but city officials swear they didn't know of any potential data centers. Those council members in Chillicothe tell WCMH they knew the same time as the public. They add, since the site is already zoned for industrial use, there's little the city could do, but moratoriums and added protections still remain possibilities. I'm Lee Mowen.
2: A plan in Lake County to bring a change to how riders pay to get on public transportation.
4: A proposal is being studied that would see Lake Tran get rid of the fare boxes on all of its buses and replace them with cashless digital payment technology. Lake Tran management cites the high cost of replacing the old fare boxes, which were installed 17 years ago, with new ones at a cost of $25,000 to $28,000 per bus, or at least $1.7 million for the whole fleet. Reports say just under half of respondents to a survey said they preferred to keep cash payments on board the buses. The final decision would rest with the Lake County Board of Commissioners. I'm Brian Engel.
2: Meantime, a second gag order has now been issued in this extreme child abuse and neglect case out of Vinton County. A judge has approved a request from an attorney representing the grandmother, Christina Siders, to keep details of the investigation from being made public. Siders is facing child endangerment counts, as are her husband, her son, and her daughter-in-law of her family. And more than 200 vendors and potential employers are expected to participate in an event hosted by the city of Cleveland next month. The 2026 Employment and Resource Success Fair will happen August 14th at the Huntington Convention Center. More details are available at clevelandohio.gov. I'm Brady Hopkins.
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0: factory operating, but city officials swear they didn't know of any potential data centers. Those council members in Chillicothe tell WCMH they knew the same time as the public. They add, since the site is already zoned for industrial use, there's little the city could do, but moratoriums and added protections still remain possibilities. I'm Lee Mowen.
1: A plan in Lake County to bring a change to how riders pay to get on public transportation.
2: A proposal is being studied that would see Lake Tran get rid of the fare boxes on all of its buses and replace them with cashless digital payment technology. Lake Tran management cites the high cost of replacing the old fare boxes, which were installed 17 years ago, with new ones at a cost of $25,000 to $28,000 per bus, or at least $1.7 million for the whole fleet. Reports say just under half of respondents to a survey said they preferred to keep cash payments on board the buses. The final decision would rest with the Lake County Board of Commissioners. I'm Brian Engel.
1: Meantime, a second gag order has now been issued in this extreme child abuse and neglect case out of Vinton County. A judge has approved a request from an attorney representing the grandmother, Christina Siders, to keep details of the investigation from being made public. Siders is facing child endangerment counts, as are her husband, her son, and her daughter-in-law of her family. And more than 200 vendors and potential employers are expected to participate in an event hosted by the city of Cleveland next month. The 2026 Employment and Resource Success Fair will happen August 14th at the Huntington Convention Center. More details are available at clevelandohio.gov. I'm Brady Hopkins.
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0: extreme child abuse and neglect case out of Vinton County. A judge has approved a request from an attorney representing the grandmother, Christina Siders, to keep details of the investigation from being made public. Siders is facing child endangerment counts, as are her husband, her son, and her daughter-in-law of her family. And more than 200 vendors and potential employers are expected to participate in an event hosted by the city of Cleveland next month. The 2026 Employment and Resource Success Fair will happen August 14th at the Huntington Convention Center. 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I'm Brady Hopkins.
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2: ABC News, I'm Dave Packer. A high-level meeting at the White House Friday. Sources say top advisors spoke with President Trump about his options in Iran. It comes after 13 straight days of U.S. attacks on Iran and a new escalation in the Red Sea. Iran-backed Houthis hitting cargo ships. The escalation sending oil prices higher. The price of gas now an average of $4.09 a gallon, says AAA. Colt Gray, the teen who carried out a mass shooting at Georgia's Appalachee High School in 2024, entering a guilty plea to 55 counts, including murder Friday. President Trump attending a rescheduled White House Correspondents Association dinner on Friday night.
3: But just like my presidency, the second time is always better. It's always better. And the third time will be better yet. I'm only kidding.
2: It's 3 months after the annual dinner ended abruptly in April when gunshots rang out. This is ABC News. The Democratic Party Committee recommends South Carolina be the first state to hold a presidential primary in 2028.
4: The move keeps South Carolina at the front of the line after it was the first presidential primary for Democrats in 2024, while New Hampshire, Michigan, and Nevada are still slated to host some of the earliest primaries and caucuses. The order will still need to be approved by the full DNC at a meeting in Austin, Texas next month. Peter Harlambous, ABC News.
2: The Food and Drug Administration has approved a combination pill of Tylenol and naproxen sodium, also known as Aleve. According to drug maker Kenvue, the combo of acetaminophen and naproxen sodium begins working in under 30 minutes and provides up to 12 hours of relief in a single dose. The company considers the product an opioid-free option for people managing pain. SpaceX's Starship rocket blasted off Friday on another test flight that took it halfway around the world. Its payload included 20 Starlink satellites. Starship splashed down in the Indian Ocean, 13th flight of the world's biggest and most powerful rocket. Dave Packer, ABC News.
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5: Plans for a data center comes as a surprise to city leaders and residents in a southern Ohio community.
6: The 400-acre former Pixel paper mill campus is set to become a multi-industry hub and already has a nitrile glove factory operating, but city officials swear they didn't know of any potential data centers. Those council members in Chillicothe tell WCMH they knew the same time as the public. They add, since the site is already zoned for industrial use, there's little the city could do, but moratoriums and added protections still remain possibilities. I'm Lee Mowen.
5: A plan in Lake County to bring a change to how riders pay to get on public transportation.
7: A proposal is being studied that would see Lake Tran get rid of the fare boxes on all of its buses and replace them with cashless digital payment technology. Lake Tran management cites the high cost of replacing the old fare boxes, which were installed 17 years ago, with new ones at a cost of $25,000 to $28,000 per bus, or at least $1.7 million for the whole fleet. Reports say just under half of respondents to a survey said they preferred to keep cash payments on board the buses. The final decision would rest with the Lake County Board of Commissioners. I'm Brian Engel.
5: Meantime, a second gag order has now been issued in this extreme child abuse and neglect case out of Vinton County. A judge has approved a request from an attorney representing the grandmother, Christina Siders, to keep details of the investigation from being made public. Siders is facing child endangerment counts, as are her husband, her son, and her daughter-in-law of her family. And more than 200 vendors and potential employers are expected to participate in an event hosted by the city of Cleveland next month. The 2026 Employment and Resource Success Fair will happen August 14th at the Huntington Convention Center. More details are available at clevelandohio.gov. I'm Brady Hopkins.
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7: Allison.

0: Advisory Board voting to recommend two more peptides be added to the drug compounding list. The broader FDA would still have to approve. Peptides getting traction with social media influencers. There's no concrete data that using peptides can lead to better health outcomes. LeBron James officially announcing he's going to the Philadelphia 76ers for the likely end of his career. This is ABC News. An egg recall is now tied to a salmonella outbreak.
1: There may literally be a bad egg in your house. The FDA out with another food warning Friday, this time regarding certain types of eggs. The agency says at least 98 people across 17 states have been infected with salmonella. Midwest Poultry Services issued a voluntary recall of white shell eggs and brown cage-free shell eggs with sell-by and best-by dates between July 20th and August 17th. The recalled staples sold in several states, including Texas, Louisiana, Mississippi, and New Mexico. The FDA is investigating.
0: ABC's Stephanie Officer. Chiefs quarterback Patrick Mahomes has been cleared to start training camp after knee surgery last year. Mahomes says he met all the benchmarks. Archaeologists have unveiled a partially reconstructed frescoed ceiling vault from a banquet hall featuring detailed images of Greek mythology in Pompeii, which was buried in 79 AD by the eruption of Mount Vesuvius. As new fragments are found, they can be added to the scene. Dave Packer, ABC News.
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3: Plans for a data center comes as a surprise to city leaders and residents in a southern Ohio community.
4: The 400-acre former Pixel paper mill campus is set to become a multi-industry hub and already has a nitrile glove factory operating, but city officials swear they didn't know of any potential data centers. Those council members in Chillicothe tell WCMH they knew the same time as the public. They add since the site is already zoned for industrial use, there's little the city could do, but moratoriums and added protections still remain possibilities. I'm Lee Mowen.
3: A plan in Lake County to bring a change to how riders pay to get on public transportation.
5: A proposal is being studied that would see Lake Tran get rid of the fare boxes on all of its buses and replace them with cashless digital payment technology. Lake Tran management cites the high cost of replacing the old fare boxes, which were installed 17 years ago, with new ones at a cost of $25,000 to $28,000 per bus, or at least $1.7 million for the whole fleet. Reports say just under half of respondents to a survey said they preferred to keep cash payments on board the buses. The final decision would rest with the Lake County Board of Commissioners. I'm Brian Engel.
3: Meantime, a second gag order has now been issued in this extreme child abuse and neglect case out of Vinton County. A judge has approved a request from an attorney representing the grandmother, Christina Siders, to keep details of the investigation from being made public. Siders is facing child endangerment counts, as are her husband, her son, and her daughter-in-law of her family. And more than 200 vendors and potential employers are expected to participate in an event hosted by the City of Cleveland next month. The 2026 Employment and Resource Success Fair will happen August 14th at the Huntington Convention Center. More details are available at clevelandohio.gov. I'm Brady Hopkins.
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0: sodium, begins working in under 30 minutes and provides up to 12 hours of relief in a single dose. The company considers the product an opioid-free option for people managing pain. SpaceX's Starship rocket blasted off Friday on another test flight that took it halfway around the world. Its payload included 20 Starlink satellites. Starship splashed down in the Indian Ocean, 13th flight of the world's biggest and most powerful rocket. Dave Packer, ABC News.
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2: Thousands of Springfield residents are staring down a legal cliff this Monday as protections for Haitian immigrants evaporate. The end of temporary protected status threatens to uproot 15,000 locals. Supporters say the bureaucratic delay is costing families their jobs and their housing. Governor Mike DeWine is criticizing the federal cancellation, claiming it will cripple the local economy. In Northeast Ohio, crime scene investigators are probing the sudden death of a North Royalton city official. The Cuyahoga County Medical Examiner has identified the deceased as Building Commissioner David Smerick. He was found dead at the city's service department building on Friday. Police say there is no wider threat, but have released no further details. Voters in Toledo will soon weigh in on a 0.25% income tax hike for public safety. City leaders claim they need $25 million annually to fund police recruitment and gang prevention efforts. Officials are warning that if the tax levy fails, the police department will be forced to completely cancel next year's cadet training class. Public health officials in Mahoning County are sounding the alarm after a wild bat tested positive for rabies. The Ohio Department of Health confirmed the deadly diagnosis this week. Experts say anyone who physically touched a sick-looking bat recently needs to immediately seek medical evaluation. Residents are being told to hire animal trappers instead of handling removals themselves. And finally, federal disease detectives are fanning out across Ohio to trace a massive intestinal illness. Centers for Disease Control deployed personnel after more than 2,500 residents contracted cyclosporiasis. Investigators are conducting hundreds of interviews with infected patients. Food safety experts say early evidence overwhelmingly points to contaminated lettuce as the culprit for the outbreak. I'm Travis Laird.
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9: Ever dreamed of being in a Hallmark movie? This week, Valpak could put you in the spotlight with a chance to win a walk-on role in a Hallmark

0: but have released no further details. Voters in Toledo will soon weigh in on a 0.25% income tax hike for public safety. City leaders claim they need $25 million annually to fund police recruitment and gang prevention efforts. Officials are warning that if the tax levy fails, the police department will be forced to completely cancel next year's cadet training class. Public health officials in Mahoning County are sounding the alarm after a wild bat tested positive for rabies. The Ohio Department of Health confirmed the deadly diagnosis this week. Experts say anyone who physically touched a sick-looking bat recently needs to immediately seek medical evaluation. Residents are being told to hire animal trappers instead of handling removals themselves. And finally, federal disease detectives are fanning out across Ohio to trace a massive intestinal illness. Centers for Disease Control deployed personnel after more than 2,500 residents contracted cyclosporiasis. Investigators are conducting hundreds of interviews with infected patients. Food safety experts say early evidence overwhelmingly points to contaminated lettuce as the culprit for the outbreak. I'm Travis Laird.
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7: ABC News, I'm Brian Clark. The number of cyclosporiasis cases continues to climb across the United States. The CDC now says there are more than 12,000 across nine states. And ABC's Andrew Dimbert says the measures to try to stop the outbreak have grown. It's still linked to iceberg lettuce from Mexico.
8: The lettuce was distributed by Taylor Farms and sourced from central Mexico. Late Friday, Taylor Farms announcing it had suspended all production from that region. Previously, the shutdown was limited to iceberg lettuce implicated in the outbreak and a voluntary recall in 27 states for other iceberg lettuce products out of an abundance of caution.
7: Sources familiar with the matter tell ABC News President Trump has met with top advisors to discuss options in Iran, including whether to significantly escalate the U.S. action. Fires in Europe have burned over 37,000 acres in parts of France and Spain. They've forced the evacuation of about 200,000 people. This is ABC News. Health officials on an FDA panel are exploring whether people can access peptides. They're the substances gaining traction on social media for their purported wellness benefits. ABC medical correspondent Dr. Alok Patel has more on whether they actually provide benefits.
9: This isn't something new. Our bodies make thousands of peptides all the time, such as insulin and other hormones, and even manufactured peptides have been around. GLP-1, there is another example of a peptide. The conversation really is about these wellness peptides. For example, BPC-157, which has the internet buzzing and has been for a few years. And regarding if they're safe and effective, short answer, we don't know, and we don't really know, because a lot of the evidence and data is based on anecdotes.
7: Authorities in Michigan say six adults and two children were found dead inside of a house fire, but some victims had gunshot wounds. The incident in Ottawa County, west of Grand Rapids, is under investigation. Brian Clark, ABC News.
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10: A family member has identified the man shot to death early Thursday morning at a popular bar in Put'n Bay on South Bass Island.
11: Family members say it was 39-year-old Robert Russell of Chesterland in Geauga County who was the victim of a gunshot wound at Mr. Ed's Bar and Grill in downtown Put'n Bay. Russell's sister told WTOL-TV that her brother and his wife were having an early celebration of his 40th birthday when he went to the restroom and never returned. Investigators have not determined what led to the shooting. The suspect, 21-year-old Colton Smith of the Detroit area, he's being held on $1 million bond and is due back in court next Friday. I'm Tom Moore.
10: Meantime, plans for a data center come as a surprise to city leaders and residents in a southern Ohio community. Lee Mowen gives us the details.
12: The 400-acre former Pixel paper mill campus is set to become a multi-industry hub and already has a nitrile glove factory operating, but city officials swear they didn't know of any potential data centers. Those council members in Chillicothe tell WCMH they knew the same time as the public. They add, since the site is already zoned for industrial use, there's little the city could do, but moratoriums and added protections still remain possibilities. I'm Lee Mowen.
10: And another news for Fayette County Deputy Justin Bennett has been sentenced to between 42 and 45 years in prison after being convicted on more than 120 child pornography-related charges. A judge has also ordered that Bennett be registered as a Tier 2 sex offender and serve 5 years of post-release control after his prison term. Investigators say the case began after a tip from the Internet Crimes Against Children Task Force, leading to a search of Bennett's home, his arrest, and his resignation from the Fayette County Sheriff's Office. I'm Brady Hopkins.
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6: ABC News, I'm Brian Clark. The Senate race in Maine could determine which party controls the U.S. Senate. Democrats want to unseat Susan Collins, but they need a candidate after Graham Plattner dropped out of the race following sex assault allegations, which he denies. Today, there's a state Democratic convention. Troy Jackson, a logger, is one contender to win the primary.
7: Power is never just given to working people. We have to band together and take it.
6: President Trump told the White House Correspondents' Dinner that the U.S. was talking to Iran and that Iran would love to make a deal. However, those nearly 2 weeks of strikes since the ceasefire has broken down have caused gas prices to increase. The French government's turning to a specially modified cargo plane to drop fire retardant on a large fire that's forced the evacuation of tens of thousands of people. Between France and Spain, more than 200,000 people have been displaced from their homes. This is ABC News. SpaceX's Starship rocket, the most powerful rocket ever built, lifted off Friday from Texas. It was a test flight on board 20 of the company's most advanced Starlink wireless systems. They flew by themselves using their own wings to do so to test their communications techniques. An egg recall is now tied to a salmonella outbreak.
8: There may literally be a bad egg in your house. The FDA out with another food warning Friday, this time regarding certain types of eggs. The agency says at least 98 people across 17 states have been infected with salmonella. Midwest Poultry Services issued a voluntary recall of white shell eggs and brown cage-free shell eggs with sell-by and best-by dates between July 20th and August 17th. The recalled staple sold in several states, including Texas, Louisiana, Mississippi, and New Mexico. The FDA is investigating. I'm Stephanie Officer, ABC News.
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9: A family member has identified the man shot to death early Thursday morning at a popular bar in Put-in Bay on South Bass Island.
10: Family members say it was 39-year-old Robert Russell of Chesterland in Geauga County who was the victim of a gunshot wound at Mr. Ed's Bar and Grill in downtown Put-in Bay. Russell's sister told WTOL-TV that her brother and his wife were having an early celebration of his 40th birthday when he went to the restroom and never returned. Investigators have not determined what led to the shooting. The suspect, 21-year-old Colton Smith of the Detroit area, he's being held on $1 million bond and is due back in court next Friday. I'm Tom Moore.
9: A second gag order is now issued in the extreme child abuse and neglect case out of Vinton County. A judge has approved a request from an attorney representing Christina Siders to keep details of the investigation from being made public. Siders is facing child endangerment counts, as are three other members of her family. Plans for a data center come as a surprise to city leaders and residents in a southern Ohio community.
11: The 400-acre former Pixel paper mill campus is set to become a multi-industry hub and already has a nitrile glove factory operating, but city officials swear they didn't know of any potential data centers. Those council members in Chillicothe tell WCMH they knew the same time as the public. They add since the site is already zoned for industrial use, there's little the city could do, but moratoriums and added protections still remain possibilities. I'm Lee Mowen.
9: Miles Garrett's Medina County home has hit the market. The former Cleveland Browns star, who was traded to the Rams in June, is selling his 5-bedroom, 6-bathroom home in Wadsworth for $2.1 million. I'm Andy Betts.
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5: ABC News, I'm Brian Clark. Troy Jackson will be the Democratic Senate candidate for Maine. He just won the party's special convention to replace Graham Plattner on the ballot. The fifth generation logger said before the votes were cast at the convention,
6: "And it belongs to every person who's working more and more for less and less, while billionaires and corporations cut the line in front of them. That is the movement that we are here to carry forward."
5: He is going to face Susan Collins in the November election. Maine is seen as a key state to determine control of the Senate. President Trump said that the U.S. is talking to Iran, but he also threatened further strikes against Iran as he spoke at the White House Correspondents' Dinner. And wildfires in France have forced the shortening of the final stage of the Tour de France tomorrow to divert personnel to fight the fires that have displaced hundreds of thousands across Spain and France. This is ABC News. The European Union says TikTok's not doing enough to protect children.
7: The European Commission says TikTok is in violation of the EU's landmark Digital Services Act by exposing kids to cyberbullying, unwanted contact, and predatory behavior because it lets adults view the accounts of minors. TikTok will now have the chance to reply to the findings, but if its defense isn't strong enough, the EU could fine it up to 6% of the company's total annual revenue, estimated to be about $25 to $30 billion last year.
5: That's ABC's Sherry Preston. Authorities in Grand Haven Township, Michigan, are investigating after fire personnel responding to a house fire found 8 people dead inside, some with gunshot wounds. There were 6 children and 2 adults. Authorities say they believe the people were from the same family. And NBA fans reacting with surprise to the news that LeBron James will join the Philadelphia 76ers for his 24th NBA season. I'm Brian Clark, ABC News.
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8: A family member has identified the man shot to death early Thursday morning at a popular bar in Put-in Bay on South Bass Island.
9: Family members say it was 39-year-old Robert Russell of Chesterland in Geauga County who was the victim of a gunshot wound at Mr. Ed's Bar and Grill in downtown Put-in Bay. Russell's sister told WTOL-TV that her brother and his wife were having an early celebration of his 40th birthday when he went to the restroom and never returned. Investigators have not determined what led to the shooting. The suspect, 21-year-old Colton Smith of the Detroit area, he's being held on $1 million bond and is due back in court next Friday. I'm Tom Moore.
8: A second gag order is now issued in the extreme child abuse and neglect case out of Vinton County. A judge has approved a request from an attorney representing Christina Siders to keep details of the investigation from being made public. Siders is facing child endangerment counts, as are three other members of her family. Plans for a data center come as a surprise to city leaders and residents in a southern Ohio community.
10: The 400-acre former Pixel paper mill campus is set to become a multi-industry hub and already has a nitrile glove factory operating, but city officials swear they didn't know of any potential data centers. Those council members in Chillicothe tell WCMH they knew the same time as the public. They add, since the site is already zoned for industrial use, there's little the city could do, but moratoriums and added protections still remain possibilities. I'm Lee Mowen.
8: Miles Garrett's Medina County home has hit the market. The former Cleveland Browns star, who was traded to the Rams in June, is selling his 5-bedroom, 6-bathroom home in Wadsworth for $2.1 million. I'm Andy Betts.
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0: at this thing.
1: Got a 7.6-inch screen on the inside with a 4x3 shape. So that means it feels like a passport. It's easy to hold in your hand. It's light. And you can do all the stuff you want to do on the outside screen that you need to. And then when you open it up, you've got that nice inside screen for reading, watching videos, gaming, maps, spreadsheet, PDFs. I did all of that stuff on here. And it's just so natural and easy. There is a reason for this stuff. And you still have that regular phone when it's closed, but you got that small tablet in your pocket when you want it. It's got a 4,800 milliamp hour battery. The charging is the same, 45 watts wired, 20 watts wireless. I know, nerdy stuff. This only has two cameras on it, though, a 50 megapixel main camera and a 50 megapixel ultra wide camera. There's no dedicated zoom lens. This starts at $1,900. They also came out with a cool feature called My Fan Cam. This is, I know it sounds silly, but it's basically a feature where you can record a video of someone, like your kid in their school play or whatever, and then you tap on them, and it will now crop that video to just have them in it, whether you want to post it to like Instagram stories or make it a square, whatever it is. So that's kind of fun. The software is good on these phones. The screens are excellent. They've made transferring all your information from an iPhone easier. You can now AirDrop between iPhone and Android. That's easier. The dust resistant and the water resistant, that's where you really take a hit here. These phones are water resistant, but they're not dust resistant. And if you're going to the beach at all, or you're going somewhere where there's a lot of dirt, you got to be very careful with these devices because they will not survive. Dust and dirt will get underneath the screen and ruin it. So that's one place where they can get better. But the question is, why do you need a foldable? Why do you want a foldable? A lot of people don't. A lot of people think they're cool, but they say not for that price. But I think the best answer here is really consolidation. On my flight to London, I did not take a separate tablet. I did not take a separate e-reader. I just took this, and that's it. And it does everything. You can watch videos. You can read books. You can use it as a phone. And it's also fun. It's different. I like kept putting this phone out in places just hoping someone, one person in the world would say, what is that? And they did. People did notice. They said, what kind of phone is that? It looks a little different than typical phones. But the other thing, the biggest downside that I've seen is that not all these Android apps are designed for these weird screen shapes. And that's, I think, the biggest problem right now as these developers continue to kind of evolve this. These phones are available on August 7th. My advice is, if you've wanted a foldable, this is probably the best generation of Samsungs to get. But there's also a major reason to wait. And that reason starts with an A, ends with an E. It's Apple. They're expected to enter the foldable market with a similar passport-style iPhone in September. And this is my theory. All the people out there that see this cool phone, that see me using it, that see all these people, see the commercials, they go, oh, that's really cool. That's so amazing. I can't wait for Apple to do that. That's when I'm going to buy it. And I get it. It's tough to get out of that Apple ecosystem. But the good news is we now have foldables that actually work. They actually have a purpose. Yes, they're expensive, but they're here. And I think this is the year, 2026, 2027, where foldables will finally go from something that's just curiosity driven to something that people actually say, you know what? I kind of want one of those, whether it's iPhone or Android. All right, 888-RICH-101, 888-742-4101. We'll get to your calls after this. Plus, we'll talk scams. Oh, we got so much to talk about on today's show. I can't wait. My name is Rich DeMiro. 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

0: 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Rich DeMuro here, hanging out with you, talking technology at 888-RICH-101. That's 888-742-4101. The email is richontech.tv. Just hit contact once you're there. And while you're on the website, be sure to sign up for my free newsletter. Back from London, we've got an all London playlist today. Wireless charging on my plane seat. I could not believe that. I had not seen that before. I was on a brand new plane. It was like United basically has like a whole new interior. And I was like, this is really nice. Oh, it's brand new. The flight attendants mentioned it. But it had wireless charging built into like the seat back with like a little strap that you can put your phone in there. But, you know, wireless charging is really finicky. So it was like kind of slow and it didn't really work. So I ended up using my USB-C cable. But it's kind of a nice option to have if you're on the plane and you don't have a cable or you don't have a way to charge. I didn't even think of that possibility on a plane. So that was fun. Let's go to Carmen in Hollywood. Carmen, you're on with Rich. What's up?
1: Yes, please. I'm just having a problem with landline and AT&T. It's charging me so much money that I cannot afford. So I'm trying to see if you or maybe someone else had an idea. How can I go? Where can I go to look for something like I don't want to lose my number that I've been kept for 4 years, but the point is I want it to be undependable in the most cheapest way I can go because I don't work anymore.
0: Okay. Well, there is a way to do this. There is a product called Ooma, O-O-M-A, Ooma.com. And basically, it is a phone line that is called voice over IP. So it runs your phone line over the internet. Now, there's another option. So that basically is $100 for the device. You pay once, and then the phone service is free. And all you have to do is pay the monthly taxes and fees, which let's say you said you're in Hollywood. So let's see what that's going to cost you. So it's going to be about $8 a month. So, it's not completely free, but it's a lot cheaper than what you're paying for a landline. And I know from the other callers we've gotten that these landlines, if you still have a traditional landline, they're getting very expensive. The other way you can get a landline is through your cable company. If you're getting your internet, your high-speed internet, through something like a Spectrum or a Charter, Cox, whatever, you can call them up, and they typically have some sort of inexpensive. Now, we call them landlines, but they're not really a landline. It's not a traditional landline. It's voice over IP, which means they're just basically connecting your phone over the internet and sending your voice through the internet to the other person, you know, whatever they're on. It's kind of like a cell phone, basically, but through the wired connection that you have at your house. The other thing you can do is you can call AT&T. They have something called AT&T Advanced Home Phone. And so this is the replacement that they are trying to get people on instead of the standard landline numbers. And so you can call them up. It's I don't know if they put the pricing on the website, which I'm looking for. Oh, here we go. Two great plans, according to them. 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So it basically, I think it comes with its own cellular built in if you don't have AT&T internet there. So anyway, a couple of options for you. Carmen, I think one of those should work out for you. Ooma, O-O-M-A, or AT&T Advanced. Check that out. Or just call your cable company and see what they have. Thanks for the call today. Do appreciate it. 888-RICH-101, 888-742-4101. I thought this was interesting. LG is cracking down on sneaky apps that basically hijack your internet connection to do other things when you're not using them. Security researchers at LG found that more than 42% of the apps they checked in their LG smart TV store contained software that let other people use the TV owner's internet connection. This is called a residential proxy. So it's basically a stranger borrowing your home internet connection so that they can do things, and it looks like it comes from your home. So this software was found inside little games, screensavers, clocks, and other apps that might look harmless, but they're basically using your internet connection even after you close out the app. Why do they do this? Well, the app developers make a little side money by allowing these proxy companies to use the internet connection of all these users. Imagine you have 100,000 users, you've got all this internet, all this data, and they're doing little things on there. So some of the apps do ask for permission, often by saying, oh, we'll show you less ads if you allow this to happen. But most people don't really understand that. They're just clicking through trying to set up this new app or whatever they're doing. So I would say, do not let this happen. LG is working with developers to get these proxy features off of their apps. If the apps don't do it, they will ban them from their app store. Amazon does not allow this. Roku is looking into this. It seems like they're removing apps as well. Samsung, it's a problem there too. But Samsung has not announced the same crackdown. So my advice to you is go through your smart TV apps, get rid of anything you don't use, anything you don't recognize, especially things that might be little games, screensavers, or any free streaming apps that are not from the major providers, like a Tubi or something. Like if it's just something you downloaded once to watch something, get rid of it because it may be using your internet connection. Also, the next time you install an app, look at those permission screens. Anything that says, hey, can we use your internet, your IP address, or your unused resources in exchange for fewer ads? Just say no. And by the way, if you have a streaming stick or a box plugged into your smart TV, I would recommend that you just turn the Wi-Fi off on your TV. Do not let it connect in the background because you're using the box to connect for all your smart stuff. Your TV does not also need to connect unless you do a software update once every 6 months. 888-RICH-101. Coming up, we're going to talk about this AI that broke free and tried to hack a company. That's coming up next.
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0: Welcome back to Rich on Tech. Rich DeMuro here, hanging out with you, talking technology. 888-RICH-101-888-742-4101. Give me a call if you have a question about technology, you need some tech advice, or you just want to share something. We can't guarantee that you'll be on just for sharing something, but, you know, I'll entertain it. I mean, got to keep Kim busy there. Big story this week, OpenAI was testing whether its AI could hack computer systems, and the AI took on a life of its own and found a way out of the test area. And this made a lot of headlines. It sounds very scary. It sounds like the future we've been worried about. But here to discuss is Andy Vaca. He is with Gray Hat Cybersecurity. Andy, welcome to the show.
1: Hey, Rich. Thanks for having me.
0: What was your first thought when you heard the story about this happening?
1: Instantly, my first thought was, I want to look into that. I'd like to see those logs. Maybe somebody left the door open.
0: So what, I mean, okay, so explain to me what your understanding of this is. Like, what do you think happened here? So OpenAI, obviously, they're testing all these. Now, I think there's another thing underlying here. You know how they had the Claude had like that fable or the mythos, you know, the super high-end AI that like was so dangerous they couldn't let the public use it. I think that this OpenAI thing is like almost a response to like being like, hey, we have super powerful AI that can crack into things and, you know, too. But I don't know. Maybe that's just conspiracy theory.
1: No, I think you're exactly right. I think they're trying to push the value of their AI. What happens though is that OpenAI is a tenant of Hugging Face, and Hugging Face is a tenant of OpenAI. They're on each other's websites, and they send each other work back and forth. So they have the keys to both buildings, both AI. So it's a little curious to me that it was a hack and not, you know, key issued.
0: Well, and that's the thing. Like, what, you don't think OpenAI was watching what its AI was doing? It's not like they just unleashed this, especially if they're doing a test. Aren't they monitoring the test?
1: Absolutely. If it's in the sandbox, you should be monitoring it. And not only that, if it's in the sandbox, it should not be connected to the internet whatsoever.
0: Yeah, so this whole thing, I mean, what do you make of all the headlines? Like, you know, everyone's basically saying, like, this is what we've been worried about. Now, I do think that, yes, AI will take on a life of its own. It will do things that will surprise us in the future. But the way that they're making this out to be like, oh my gosh, we noticed this just in time and we stopped it, I'm not sure that that's, like, legitimately what's happening here.
1: Yeah, it's not an AI problem. It's been happening in IT for, like, 30 years. What's new is the thing in the room doesn't get tired. It doesn't get bored, and we'll try every door in the building.
0: That's interesting. So what's your advice here to people? Like, what should we know as the, you know, average consumer?
1: Four things. Assume it will do anything it's able to do. Give it only the job it needs. Don't let it reach the open internet unless it truly has to. Make it the keys short-lived, hours, not forever. Watch what it does. An agent acts strangely at 3 a.m. in the morning is an early warning sign.
0: Okay, so it's interesting that you say that, because right now one of the hottest things with AI are these agents that are able to do things on your computer. They can, you know, I downloaded the, you know, when OpenAI put that really annoying new version of their ChatGPT on my computer, and I downloaded it, and it's got like all the codec stuff built in, which can like kind of run things on your computer. I watched ChatGPT make a note and put it in my Apple Notes. Like, it literally controlled my computer and copy and pasted. So it's like, you know, that's a hot, growing area of AI. And so people are giving their computers over. They're giving them access to their files and things. So do we need to be concerned that, you know, it may erase something or it may do something that we don't want it to do?
1: Oh, absolutely. It will erase something you don't want to do. It's happened to me several times. I'll turn Claude on and it clears the screen and as well as delete stuff. So now I keep my AI in a sandbox as well, which is called a virtual machine.
0: Okay.
1: I don't let my AI live on the desktop natively.
0: And so what, I mean, what's the takeaway here? I mean, what besides keeping these things sandbox, but like, you know, you're an expert. You know, there's people that are very, very smart out there about this stuff, but there are just regular people that are using these tools and they're trying them out and they download stuff and they let them run. So what do we need to do to protect ourselves in general?
1: In general, you want to turn on two-factor authentication, right? Like Google Authenticator instead of text messages. You don't want to use that. You want to get a good password manager and stop reusing passwords. When one site gets breached and a reused password is on there, it's your email to your bank, right? And then take a lesson from like the MGM lesson. If someone calls you or texts you saying that your bank needs to verify something, hang up and call back the number on the back of your card. So, you know, basic things will save you and go a long way.
0: I was in London this week. I was talking with one of these influencers that he was a YouTuber, or he is a YouTuber, and he was basically hacked out of like almost $100,000. Now, I say hacked. It was really you're tricked out of it, because
1: you're tricked.
0: He was in Tokyo. And he got a call from his bank saying, hey, we've noticed some fraudulent activity on your account. We really need to take care of this right away. And he figured, well, I'm in Tokyo. Like, I can't, you know, let me do this. And they said, okay, we're texting you a code. Give us that code and we'll help you out. And next thing you know, he gave him the code and the money just started getting funneled out of his bank account. Now, he did tell me he was able to recover it, which was pretty amazing. Like, the bank did give him back his money, but this is how it happens. You know, it's like you're really getting tricked into a lot of these scams these days.
1: Yeah, absolutely. I had a user buy a new cell phone, not clear her cell phone when she would turn it in, because, you know, you trade your cell phone, you trade up. And her employer got scammed out of $40,000 because she had her work email on her phone.
0: Oh, wow.
1: So, yeah, it happens fast. I mean, they're really good. So you gotta wipe everything and lock everything.
0: What are the things that you're seeing with your clients in the corporate world and the personal world? Like, what are the things that you see over and over that you say, look, this is stuff that, you know, could have been prevented?
1: Oh, absolutely. It's a shared responsibility. It doesn't fall on IT and cybersecurity anymore. Everybody's got to get involved. It's everybody's responsibility at this point. And so I call that user awareness training and a culture shift. So you've got to realize that you're part of the solution, or you're part of the problem.
0: Oh my gosh. The user awareness training is so our company will send us these emails. That's like, hey, you got a free Starbucks card. I'm like, oh my gosh, that's amazing. You click it and it's like, gotcha. Now you got to take 20 hours of online training because of phishing scams. So is that what you're talking about with the awareness training?
1: Yeah, absolutely. So the phishing simulations, the hack simulations, you got to put your users through the training so they know what to look for when they see it.
0: Is there a password manager that you like? I usually recommend Bitwarden. Is there another one that you like?
1: I like Bitwarden. It's really good. It's also validated by the government, so it's really good stuff.
0: Okay. And are you using AI on a daily basis? I mean, is it safe to use AI for the average person?
1: Yeah, but you need to educate yourself. You can't just, you know, open it up and let it out into the wild. You got to know what you're using. It can be dangerous if you point it in the wrong direction. You can, an analogy would be, you wouldn't point a loaded gun at somebody, right?
0: So, well, I certainly wouldn't.
1: I certainly wouldn't either, but that's what you kind of do if you have a powerful AI and you let it out of the sandbox. So yeah, be careful. Educate yourself and understand what you're using.
0: All right. Andy Vacca from Gray Hat Cybersecurity, GryHat.com, GryHat.com. Thanks so much for joining me today. Really appreciate it.
1: No problem. Thank you.
0: All right. Speaking of AI, just before we go to break here.
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0: Welcome back to Rich on Tech. Rich DeMuro here, hanging out with you, talking technology. 888-RICH-101, 888-742-4101. The website, richontech.tv. You can email me there, or you can just go straight to richontech.tv/184 if you want links to anything I mentioned. We had a question from Carmen in Hollywood earlier. She wanted an alternative to her expensive home phone line. I mentioned Uma. And we did have someone from, an Uma reseller to say, yes, they have great tech support. So if you need help with that line, you can get it. And I think that that's probably one of the better solutions out there. I mean, it's much cheaper than the AT&T Home Phone Advanced. So, but you do need to bring your own internet connection. Just remember that. Charlie writes in, hey, Amazon, I don't know if you've noticed, started hiding the products I order in confirmation and shipping emails. Instead of naming the item, it says something vague like office product or essential item. So now I have to open up the Amazon app or website to see what's arriving. I place 10 to 15 orders a week. This makes tracking everything much harder. Why is Amazon doing this, and why isn't there a setting to turn it off? Charlie, it's all about the moolah. Amazon does not want third-party systems harvesting its purchase information. Oh, why? Because then those systems can track what people are buying. They can track pricing information, historical prices, all kinds of data on what people are buying on Amazon. And so now they're pushing you to their app to see the details of your orders. And no, it's not ideal at all. It's actually pretty annoying. And I noticed it myself. It was funny. My wife ordered something. It was like hardware for the home being delivered today. I'm like, what the heck is that? And it showed like a little picture of like a screw or something. I'm like, that's odd. And then I got Charlie's email and I was like, okay, this all makes sense. And I kept getting these things. So yeah, it's all about these third party services that basically parse through people's emails. And, you know, people sign up for these services that look through their email. And that's where these companies, they make money by collecting all this pricing and purchasing information, then selling it to other people. 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It's got your home address, your cell phone number, your email address, and more. 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Let's go to Bob in Dana Point. Bob, you're on with Rich.
13: Hey, Rich. Thanks for taking my call. You've always been a big help.
0: Well, thank you.
13: I'm curious, is Amazon no longer using Shopback, because I've had to buy a new PC at Windows 11, loaded my Mozilla, and for the last month and a half, I've not been getting any messages on Shopback, and then I figured, well, maybe I have to reload it. I tried reloading it, and it keeps referring me to use, I think it's Safari.
0: Yeah.
13: Instead,
0: here's what I think is happening, Bob. I think what's happening is, so yes, they are still shopback.com. It's like a you know, cashback shopping website. You make your purchases and they will give you like cash back on those purchases. And they are working with Amazon right now. They're at 0.2% cashback. But here's the thing I think is happening. This is a theory. But I'm looking it up and it says that the Shopback browser extension what's that?
13: I'm still here.
0: Okay. It says that the Shopback browsing extension is no longer available for Firefox. So I think what's happening is because Firefox has really doubled down on all of these privacy-centric blocking trackers and all that stuff, I think what's happening is that it no longer works the way that Shopback needs in order to track what you're purchasing so that it can give you that cash back. So if you ever use Shopback, which I have, basically the way it works is it tracks the link that you're clicking. So it knows when you make a purchase at a certain place because either you click directly through the link on their website or you use the extension and it kind of tracks where you're going on the web. And so it knows, okay, Rich is shopping on Amazon. Whatever his total is here, we're going to give him 2% or whatever, 0.02% back on that, or Best Buy or Chewy, whatever the, you know, supported websites are. But with Firefox, since they have so many browsing protections, like built in privacy trackers and all that stuff is all blocked. I think that's what's happening with Shopback, is that they can no longer play nice with that browser. So, my answer to you would be, if you want to continue using it until they fix it, until they change something, you have to use either Chrome or Safari. I'm looking on their support page. Let's see. It says Chrome. I'm not sure Safari is there, but it says Chrome and Edge are supported. So I'm not sure that if Safari is supported as well. But you can do that. Or I think the other thing you can do is you can try to click directly through the Shopback website to start. Instead of using the extension, you could just click the link for wherever, like if you're shopping on eBay, you click there first and then it will help you. The other thing is, if you're using any sort of ad blocker on your system, then you need to disable that when you are using a cashback app like this. And it's not just ShopBack. There's other ones like Rakuten and some others out there. They all basically track what you're doing online by your clicks. And so they all have these little, like, you know, cookies and referral links that they're using to make sure they know what you're doing so that you can get that credit. So if Firefox is not working for you, if that's your primary browser, maybe my advice would be when you want to use ShopBack, just switch to a different browser, do your transaction, and then go from there. But thanks for the call, Bob. Appreciate it. That was a good question because, it's one of those things. I got to look. Do I have any cash back coming to me? No, not right now. The other one I like a lot is called Upside. I don't know if you've used that one, but that one is fantastic. And I'm not kidding. If you get your friends to sign up, the name of the game with a lot of these services is if you get your friends to sign up for them, you'll get more cash back. And so that's kind of a good way to do it is get them to sign up and you'll get like a bonus or something like that. 888-RICH-101, 888-742-4101. I mentioned that it was in, London. How wild was this? So I woke up one morning, I was using my phone, everything was great, and all of a sudden, my phone just stopped working. And I was like, what is happening? It was right after I installed an eSIM, and so the eSIM was working, but my standard Verizon line was not working. And by the way, I have a lot of different lines from a lot of different companies, so this is not just singling out Verizon, but it's actually while I was walking and all of a sudden it was just like, sorry, no connection. And I'm like, what are the chances that my phone just stops working? And so I thought maybe I ran out of data. Well, it turns out, according to Android Authority, while I was in London last week, there was an outage, a roaming outage on Verizon specifically, which left a lot of travelers with like their phone showing SOS or no service. And so people couldn't call, they couldn't text, they couldn't use cellular data. And this was me. And I was like, what are the chances of that happening while I was there? And so it did eventually come back. But here's the thing. When this kind of stuff happens, you are sitting there. Because I didn't know in real time, like I did do a quick search for like Verizon outage. Nothing seemed to be on the web. There was nothing I saw about it. And so I was like, this is really wild. So I went to a cafe. I was eating lunch and I just had to like sit there in silence and like stare at the wall because I didn't have any data on my phone. And they actually ended up having Wi-Fi at the restaurant, which was fine. But I connected to that. But I thought that was so wild that just randomly happened to me. But I did use an eSIM while I was in. So Verizon on the plan I have, they include a whole bunch of international data. So that was great. And then I also had Google Fi, which also includes international data. So that was incredible. And by the way, Google Fi, look into it. If you have a bunch of devices, like a bunch of tablets, or maybe you have two phones or something like that, or you have a kid that has a phone that just uses the data, Google Fi gives you your line, but then you can connect up to four other devices, data only. So I can connect my iPad on cellular. I can connect these smartphones that I test all the time. I can just connect them. And international is included, just like regular. Then the other thing I bought was a SIM from Airalo, A-I-R-A-L-O, which works really well as well. So lots of ways to travel internationally these days. 888-RICH-101, 888-742-4101. More of your calls.
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20: ABC News, I'm Mike Dubosky. Today, Maine Democrats officially nominated Troy Jackson to replace Graham Plattner as their candidate in this fall's Senate midterm. Jackson is a former state lawmaker who supported Plattner before Plattner suspended his campaign amidst a series of sex scandals. Wildfires are raging across southern Europe, with now more than 250,000 people under evacuation orders. ABC's Marcus Moore.
21: In France, more than 50,000 acres have burned so far, doubling in size in just a day. The biggest fire burns towards Bordeaux. Smoke already seen over the city, as residents and tourists across the popular vacation region have been forced to flee.
22: There's nowhere to go. The roads are shut. The police told me to stay.
21: Tennessean Rebecca Pappen and her two children on vacation in nearby Biscarrosa. Fast-moving flames made it too dangerous for them to leave.
20: And at least one person was killed in Spain on account of the fires. This is ABC News. Peptides are the latest wellness trend, and now a federal panel is taking steps to make them more accessible.
23: You've probably heard about peptides, but if you've wondered what they are...
24: This isn't something new. Our bodies make thousands of peptides all the time, such as insulin and other hormones.
23: That's ABC medical contributor Dr. Alok Patel. A two-day hearing of an FDA panel led to six peptides approved to be legally made by compounding pharmacies. As to what they could do...
24: And regarding if they're safe and effective, short answer... We don't know, and we don't really know, because a lot of the evidence and data is based on anecdotes.
23: Powell's recommendations are not binding, but Health Secretary Robert Kennedy Jr. supports making peptides more accessible. Brian Clark, ABC News.
20: If approved, a doctor would still need to prescribe their use. The U.S. Department of Agriculture has decided to open the southern border to cattle migration, with experts hoping it could alleviate high beef prices. That border was closed due to the emergence of the New World screwworm. I'm Mike Dubosky, ABC News.
19: Here's what's trending on 640 WHLO.
25: After weeks of looking at his options, LeBron James announced on X yesterday that he'll sign with the Philadelphia 76ers, hoping that the team can give him his fifth championship ring. This Clevelander said he was hoping James would finish his career where it started.
26: Yeah, I mean, it's a little depressing. I think most of us assumed that he would hopefully come back to Cleveland.
25: WTAM Sports Director Mike Snyder, who also does the pre- and post-game shows plus halftime for the Cavaliers radio broadcasts, said it wasn't about the money.
27: This never really was about how many dollars that he could get, and I don't know how much the Cavs would be able to come up with, probably something close to that, but I don't think he was really looking at dollars in this deal.
25: LeBron's deal is worth $8 million for 2 years. A man accused of sexually abusing a child in Grove City is now in custody. 20-year-old Diego Montoya Gonzalez is facing charges including rape and pandering sexually oriented material involving a minor. Earlier this month, the mother of the alleged victim reported seeing inappropriate video of the child recorded on the girl's phone. The victim's father also shot and injured Gonzalez at the home where the alleged abuse happened the day after that report was made. The suspect is being held without bond and has a preliminary hearing scheduled for July 31st. Thousands of Springfield families are staring down a critical legal cliff this Monday.
1: As temporary protected status for Haitian immigrants expires, advocates say the looming deportations and immediate loss of legal work status are already costing families their jobs and housing. Governor Mike DeWine is criticizing the cancellation, warning that deporting these workers will crash the local economy. While Senator Bernie Moreno dismisses those concerns, locals say forcing vulnerable residents back to Haiti amid widespread gang violence puts their lives in direct danger. I'm Travis Laird.
25: And I'm Andy Betts.
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0: 8742-4101. Hope you're having a fantastic weekend. Thanks for finding me on the radio or maybe on the podcast if you listen later. The website is richontech.tv. Yes, we've been playing all London songs because this week I was there. I will say I was there last summer and I kind of came away not that impressed. But this time around, so much better. Maybe I think it was because last summer when I was in London, the weather was about 105 degrees. And this time the weather was absolutely perfect. I mean, you could not ask for better weather. And the other thing I loved is that I was on foot the entire time. I walked everywhere. So we had a hotel that we were all staying at, and then there was like events around the city, and I walked everywhere. And I always found a couple people to walk with me too, which was great. Like in the group, like a lot of people would take Ubers or trains or whatever, but there'd always be a couple people that said, yeah, I'll walk with you. And so we walked around, just steps galore. And I love that about that city, or any city that lets you walk, is just such an incredible experience because everything's at your fingertips, right? You can just walk if you want to go to the store, you want to go to a bar, you want to go to a restaurant, you want to grab something, whatever it is, it's all just there. And I took the train from the airport to the main, you know, to my hotel, which also I love. I mean, the ability to do that is great. So I took the, everything in London is somehow, they're like obsessed with the Queen. Everything's the Queen's this, the Queen's that. Like, is like I landed in the Queen's terminal and I took like the Queen's train and, you know, But yeah, the weather was great. Everything was really, really nice this time around. So, and the pub culture there. Oh my gosh. We were out on a Thursday afternoon walking to an event. And I'm not kidding. I put this video on my Instagram at Rich on Tech if you want to check it out. I'm just talking thousands of people in the streets. All these people after work, all these mostly young people. They're all young, you know, young workers just having a drink after work. And it wasn't even that late. It was probably like 4 or 5 o'clock. So that was really interesting. And then I ended up getting some fish and chips in a historic pub. We asked the bartender, we said, how old is this place? And she said, oh, the first time it was built was in the 1200s. And I was like, wow. And she said, and then we rebuilt it. And I thought she was going to say like in 1950 or something. She's like, in the 1600s. I was like, what? So this place, it was like catacombs. It was cold. It was pretty cool. Now you're probably yelling at your speaker saying, Rich, tell us the name of this place. I can't remember the name of it. It was something like Cheshire Cheese or something like that. I mean, the names there are all very, very proper. 888-RICH-101, 888-742-4101. I've been, you know, putting little tips and tricks all throughout the show of things I learned while I was in London. I put a lot of them in my newsletter today. So definitely go to the website, look at the newsletter, but I'll tell you, and I've got them all listed. But one of them, I was walking with my phone using it as directions and someone just yelled at me. They're like, make sure you hold on to your phone. People steal them. So apparently there's like a big problem in these major cities where thieves will just snatch your phone out of your hand while you're using it. And the problem with that is that let's say you're taking a picture, you're looking at directions, your phone is probably unlocked. And what does that mean? Once they take it out of your hand, they're on a bike or something, they're off. Now they can go and they can hack into your information. They can hack into your phone. So, and I did this immediately. I said, ooh, let me turn on that theft protection. So there's both iPhone and Android have a feature that basically detects when your phone is, well, on Android, they detect it immediately. If it's like, if it's taken out of your hand at a high speed, they will automatically lock it. So it's called theft detection lock. And then on iPhone, they have a similar feature where it's basically called stolen device protection. So if someone steals your device and you're away from your home, it will kind of lock your device down and do all these extra things that they can't change things on your account. So definitely enable that on your Android or your iPhone before you go to a foreign city or even here in the US. I mean, it's just a smart thing to have on. 888-RICH-101, 888-742-4101. Let's go to Susan. Susan in Portland, you're on with Rich.
3: Hey, Rich. Thank you.
0: Yeah.
3: Portland has a first-come, first-served policy for processing rental applications online.
0: Okay.
3: My daughter submitted numerous apps for months at the exact required hour, minute, second, and she can end up 14th in line. She was told for one house that they received 30 applications in 5 seconds.
0: Oh, my gosh.
3: God, first of all, how can this happen? And second of all, can you think of anything she can do to improve her odds? I mean, it's insane.
0: Yeah, that is insane. Well, I mean, I would say if she could write, what is this? Is she trying to get an apartment or a home? What is this?
3: Yeah, rent a home.
0: And they're just that much in demand?
3: Oh, yes. Oh, it's crazy.
0: What? That is wild. Okay,
3: yeah.
0: And the law is that they have to, okay, so what, the first person that they get that applies, if that person's approved, they get first offer?
3: Exactly.
0: So they can't just look through them and...
3: No.
0: Okay, interesting.
3: No. And they have to log every application they get and what time it came in. She was told by one landlord that she was third and she was approved, but she was third.
0: Right. So she didn't get in the first two people had the option.
3: So she fills out an application through Zillow. So she's not filling out a new application every time.
0: Right.
3: All she needs to do is send.
0: Right.
3: But still, I mean, it's like, it's insane.
0: Yeah, that is insane. Well, I don't really have a solution for that, except, I mean, I think that there might be, and, you know, there's this thing, and you've probably heard me talk about it, like AI agents that can like monitor things and do things on your behalf. The only thing I can think of is, I don't know how tech savvy your daughter is, or maybe she has a friend that's tech savvy, but maybe they can maybe they could set up an AI agent that monitors the website and submits the application instantly as soon as it notices that there's an opening. That's really the only thing.

0: continuing to do what you're doing.
1: Yeah.
0: But man, that is tricky. Okay.
1: Yeah, that's nuts. Okay. All right. Well, thank you, Rich. Appreciate it.
0: All right, Susan. Thanks for listening there in Portland. I didn't realize it was so so cutthroat there for a place in Portland. I mean, I guess they, you know, Portlandia, got to keep Portland. Isn't that what they say? Keep Portland weird? Or is that Austin? I guess all these cities. Portland? Okay, yeah. I've never been to Portland. In fact, we were supposed to go this summer. So, but we were supposed to go to, I think I call it Willamette, but I think people call it Willamette. I should have kept Susan on the line. Is she still there? Susan, you still there?
1: Yeah.
0: Oh, you are.
1: Yeah.
0: What do they call it? It's Willamette, right? Not Willamette?
1: Right.
0: Okay.
1: Willamette.
0: And do they say keep Portland weird or no? Is that not a thing anymore?
1: Oh, yeah. Well, not as much anymore because they've kept it weird. So.
0: Okay. Put a bird on it, right?
1: Yeah. Yeah, exactly. Exactly.
0: All right, okay. Susan. Thanks for hanging on there. Man, I couldn't have planned that better. That was great that Susan still happened to be there. 888-RICH-101, 888-742-4101. Why do you think I spend my weekends right here with you? Because I really enjoy doing this. I mean, when do you get to laugh? I get to watch Bobo eat his lunch every weekend. I get to talk with Kim. I mean, this is why I'm here. And for you. Because to me, these are the things, like I have such a inside track to everything that's happening in the tech world, all the problems that you're encountering, all the issues that you're facing, because I get the emails. Go to richontech.tv, hit contact and send me an email and let me know what you're thinking. I get, I got
2: you
0: an email.
2: You just threw me under the bus. I appreciate that.
0: You're having your lunch usually filters
2: now
0: through.
2: Calling.
0: What's that?
2: Said now Bill's calling me.
0: Oh, our big boss. He's like, you're not allowed to eat in the studio. But I love getting emails from you. Like Denise wrote an email today. She said, great newsletter, Rich. Thank you. I am an avid Samsung Galaxy client. Apple will never be mine. Having said that, I'm trying to figure out how to move photos off my Ultra to my HP computer. I'm not asking for help. I just want to let you know my love for Samsung was just made more so with your newsletter. Have a great weekend from horribly hot Valencia, Denise. Well, thank you, Denise. And by the way, the way to move your pictures from your Samsung to your computer, there's so many ways. You can use an app called Blip if you want to do it wirelessly. Just install it on both your phone and your computer. That'll do it very easily. You can also just plug your phone into your computer. And the main trick there is that you have to pull down from the top the notification panel, and it might just be selected for charging. You have to change that to where it says transfer pictures. I just did it with my Mac computer. It used to be you could not transfer pictures from a Samsung to a Mac, or videos, I should say, using image capture, and it worked like a charm. And you also have AirDrop now, not on the Ultra to the computer, but from the Samsungs now to Apple products, you can use AirDrop as well. Where I guess they call it Quick Share on the Samsung, but you can, yes, everything's gotten much easier in the time I've been doing this. 888-RICH-101, back after this.
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0: Welcome back to Rich on Tech. Rich DeMuro here, hanging out with you, talking technology. Okay, the pub was called the Ye Old Cheshire Cheese, rebuilt in 1667 after the Great Fire of London in 1666. Anyway, put it on your list. If you happen to be in London, check it out. It's kind of a fun little place. Got some fish and chips there. You know, I have a really good system. I'm telling you, I understand AI. People are scared of it. It's you know, you don't know what it's going to do. It's wacky. It's unpredictable. But it really is helpful. So I have set up my to-do list, my notes, and I've got a whole bunch of things where I can like send stuff to different apps all through ChatGPT. So my calendar, my email, my to-do list, and my notes. I mean, it's really cool. Once you take the time to set these things up, it really is helpful because then you can go to one app and do everything you need. It's kind of like your jumping off point. And I think that's what they're kind of getting to when they think about these AI kind of devices. And I think they were a little early. We had a couple of them come out, like the Humane Pin and the Rabbit and all these little things that were like voice first. And I didn't really understand that. And now I kind of get it because the AI stuff is getting so good. In the future, you're just going to tell it what you need to do. Like, hey, draft an email to my boss and tell him I'm requesting off for the next 2 days. And it will just do it. And it'll be so good that you'll trust it. And so I think that's where we're getting with all of these connected apps. And it's once you start looking into it, it's actually really cool. So if you look at ChatGPT, let's see, what do they call it? Connection. Yeah, they keep changing the name, but it's called Apps in ChatGPT, and then Claude. Let's see what they call them. Claude Apps. No, let's see. Connected. Claude Connections. Let's see. Yeah, Claude Connections. So that's what they are. Connectors, I guess they call them now. So anyway, look it up and see if it's really quite remarkable how handy these things could be. Let's take a call. Let's go to Jen in Los Angeles. Jen, what's up?
1: Hi, Rich. Thank you.
0: Yeah. Okay. Well, I haven't helped you yet, so hold just until, you know, you never know.
1: Yeah.
0: So
1: yeah.
0: Save that for
1: okay,
0: the
1: this
0: end.
1: This is true. I really abuse my desktop computer. I have probably a couple thousand tabs open.
0: Oh, wow.
1: Yeah.
0: Okay. What, you just keep them open at all times?
1: Well, it's out of sight, out of mind. I think, well, I want to go back to that, and I'll forget if I just make a bookmark it or something. Then I have thousands of bookmarks, so, yeah, it is an issue.
0: Okay. I hear you.
1: But, so I have a Dell. It only has 16 gigabytes of RAM.
0: Mm-hmm.
1: And I know these days that's like nothing.
0: Well, that's pretty good. I mean, a lot of systems still have 8, so 16's good. I mean, obviously 32 would be better, especially if you're keeping a 1,000 tabs open. But, okay.
1: That's the thing. The memory runs at like 80 or above percent all the time, and my disk sometimes lately has been showing 100%, and it just stays like that.
0: Yeah.
1: Even if I'm not doing anything. So I know it's telling me, knock it off.
0: Yes.
1: But if I were to buy new memory, I've taken a hard drive out of computers, that kind of thing, but is that something I could do fairly easily? Put more memory in?
0: Yes, it is pretty. You have a desktop computer?
1: Yes.
0: Yeah, I mean, it's basically you remove a couple screws on the back, you know, you pop in the new memory. The problem is it depends on your system. Was this a custom system, or is this something you built or something you bought off the shelf at like a Costco? Like, how did you acquire this?
1: It's a Dell that I bought directly from them.
0: Okay.
1: And I believe it's just off the shelf.
0: Well, no, but if you bought it directly from them, it's probably pretty easy to upgrade the memory. So the only thing is, you know, number one, memory is very expensive right now. It's like the most expensive it's ever been. So good luck even finding it. And then when you're putting it in, you have to be very careful because you don't want any sort of electrical shorts to ruin your system. So you got to be careful there. But if you want to figure out what your system does, like what it can accommodate with the memory, you can, basically there's programs that do this. So if you go to Kingston.com, that's one of the big like memory makers. They have a system that you basically download this little app and it will scan your system and say, okay, you have two memory card slots. One of them is taken up with your 16 gigs. The other one is open and you can put another 16 gig card in there. And here's the one that you need. And so that way you get all this information. You know exactly what you're up against before you open up your computer and you don't have to even look in there. And so that's at Kingston.com. I'll link it up on the website, but it's called the Kingston PC scanner. The other thing I would do is I would not recommend keeping 1,000 tabs open. I understand, but, you know, maybe put them in bookmarks or there's an app I like called raindrop.io, but there is if you go into Chrome, do you use Chrome as your browser?
1: Firefox.
0: Okay. I was going to say, look in Firefox settings. I'm not too familiar, but on Chrome, there's a feature called Memory Saver. 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

0: So we've been talking about Samsung's new foldable devices, and while in London, I got to speak with Rachel Roberts. She is Samsung's, she works with them, Director of Smartphone Product Management. So we had a lot of questions for her. Let's get right into the interview.
1: Three new foldables this year. One is brand new. What is this love affair that Samsung has with foldable phones?
2: I think it's just the excitement of the foldable form factor, just in general, because it goes so far beyond just a traditional bar-type smartphone. It can end up kind of flexing to whatever you need it. Like if you need the device to be a little bit larger for a canvas, you're reading emails, you're multitasking, going through multiple apps, or you're just simply wanting to immerse yourself in a nice video, then you've got the portability where you can fold it back. Or like you've got the flip form factor, and it's all about having, you know, that same smart screen experience, but you can flip it and close it and it's more pocketable. So it's all about flexing to how you want to use your device.
1: Now you've got three phones this year. You've had two for, this is, you know, the eighth generation of these devices. So are sales telling you to keep making these, or what is making Samsung want to continue to put these phones out there?
2: I think it's all of it. There's so much excitement. So yes, we're launching our eighth generation. You know, 7 years of experience here, just hearing consumer feedback. There's a lot of excitement. We had a lot of massive improvements with the 7 series last year. A lot of more consumers coming over into the foldable form factor from that traditional bar type phone.
1: You've got three phones this year, the Flip, the Fold 8, and then the Fold 8 Ultra. Give me kind of like the, who are those phones for?
2: So if we're talking about the Fold 8 Ultra, this is that consumer that really wants to go deep into some type of content. This is one that really wants to like that productivity to the max. It's the multitasker. You've got multiple windows. You're doing multiple things at once. That's really that target consumer. Then you've got the all new form factor with the Galaxy Z Fold 8. This is more of the consumer that's, it's immersive. It's content first. They're gaming. They're streaming. You know, you can also rotate the device and have more of that immersive like e-reader or browsing experience where you're getting deep into the comments of your social feed. And then on the flip side, when we get to the Flip, it's all about that pocketability aspect, portability, but it's customization. There's a lot of consumers that they just want that small compact form factor. And this year we're evolving that AI flex window. So it's making it almost like a regular smartphone with that UX UI where you can just do everything from your phone, even when it's closed.
1: Okay, about the UI, one thing that I've noticed on foldables, because there's so many shapes and sizes, not every app is optimized for that foldable experience. Do you think that that's getting better? And is Samsung working with Google and Android to like make that better?
2: Absolutely. It's getting better. So when you get to this launch, you're going to see so many apps that are already optimized for all three of these form factors. And we're going to continue to work with third parties as well as with Google and just really continue to evolve that experience to really optimize it for these new form factors.
1: So foldables are still quite expensive compared to a standard smartphone. How do you justify that cost to consumers? Is it the fact that you're getting sort of like two devices in one?
2: So as we're continuing to focus on innovation, we really want to make sure that consumers understand that is the additional value and that's what they're paying for. But it's also providing a very long-lasting, dependable product. So it's got that reliability aspect. So it also kind of helps consumers understand, you know, you're purchasing this product and it's going to last. It's going to be that same great experience day one as it is years from now.
1: So you sort of just mentioned this, but you kind of alluded to durability. There's a perception with these foldable phones that the screen may not last or it's not going to be as durable as a standard phone. And in some ways, it's not because of the IP ratings and things like that. But what do you have to say about the testing that these go through for, you know, the average consumer keeping their phone for 39 months at this point?
2: Oh, absolutely. So we are constantly focused on durability. When we're talking about the enhancements to these devices, to these displays specifically, it goes through rigorous testing. We're also looking at this coming on 8 generations. We have all of this real world data. We've got millions of real world customers that are coming back. We're understanding how they're using their devices. Is it open? Is it closed? What are they doing with these devices? So we're taking that information and putting that into consideration when it's, how are we going to continue to evolve this?
1: Now, one of my critiques last year on the Fold 7, which I loved, I mean, it was great form factor, really slim, thin, did a great job on it, but it was very tough to open. because the sides were just almost too thin to like grip anything. And then this year in your presentation, you said, hey, we fixed that. And you did.
2: I had the same problem with my Fold 7. It's so thin and light. And then you're trying to open it and you kind of bobble it. So we really focused on enhancing the hinge technology. We also created more of a bevel between the two displays. So when you're opening, it takes less pressure and there's more of that magnetic help to open and close.
1: You know, we've had the modern smartphone for going on almost 20 years now. And people are pretty ingrained in their ways. And you know, you've got a big competitor out there, but you said that switching from the iPhone is even easier this year. Can you talk about that a little bit? And are people still switching?
2: I'd say people are definitely still switching. We have a wide portfolio. We're giving a lot of consumers the options, the flexibility to get into a new foldable. And it's really kind of expanding what can you do on a device? Like, what do you typically do on your device that really requires you to want to flex and have potentially that larger display or that smaller, more portable form factor? So I think it's getting consumers, one, to understand the potential options there. Now that they know that there's got the hardware, the software, and the experience, it's, you know, the concerns of switching. I've had my device for a long period of time. I don't want to lose any of my data. So it's trying to address those specific concerns because we've been listening to that just as much as we've been focusing on addressing our hardware and software. It's making sure that we're addressing those key barriers. So with our new implementation, we've got enhancements to Samsung Smart Switch. So whether you're an iPhone user or another Android user, you can still end up utilizing Smart Switch. You just basically open up the camera app on your existing phone, and then you're going to scan the QR code of your brand new Galaxy device, that new phone, and it's going to kick off that process. Historically, you've had to go through and download the app, and it's a long process that a lot of people, it's too much, and then you get lost. But that's going to kick off the process, and then we're wireless first as well, so you don't have to find the cables to connect the phones together, and we've got parity, so we're going to be able to transfer over 20 types of data that's really going to help kind of soothe that process and move everything over very seamlessly for you as a user so that all your content is on that brand new Galaxy device.
1: Like photos?
2: Photos, absolutely.
1: Some of my apps?
2: Your apps as well.
1: Text?
2: So text. We've got you covered. So it's really focusing on all of those things that you were hesitant about before. Now we've got this opportunity to get you over in one of these new exciting devices and really relieve some of those concerns.
1: And you've got, again, your biggest competitor coming out with presumably a foldable device of their own this year. And for many people, I feel like that will be the first time they've heard of a foldable. Do you think that's exciting for the foldable market, or do you think that is scary for Samsung? And also, what do you think the advantage is of the Android side of things versus just sticking with an iPhone and getting their foldable?
2: I think it's exciting to hear of more competitors coming to the foldable marketplace. We've got other Android devices that have launched that are getting ready to launch as well. And it's all about, you know, we're welcoming competition. We've been doing this for years. We're launching our eighth generation. So we've been focusing on the engineering expertise of really fine tuning these devices in market. So as more competition comes into play, it's going to be exciting to see the consumer feedback. Yes, they're probably going to start to hear more about it. And it's going to be like, what else is in the market? And I think that's really going to help open up more eyes to the possibilities. And now also understanding the ability to switch and just how easy it is going to be a really, really exciting time for the foldable marketplace.
1: Someone's listening. They vaguely understand a foldable. They're not really sure why there's an advantage to a foldable. What is your sales pitch for why you should switch to a foldable?
2: I think when you get these devices in your hands and you can understand what you can do, it's all about having that device that is able to flex in those different moments. When you need the bigger screen to read an email, to read a document, to watch a movie or play a game, but then you can also fold it back and you can put it in your pocket with that extreme pocketability aspect. So it really is all about what do you want to use for your phone and kind of getting out of that normal state of mind where this is your traditional bar type smartphone. Like, let's break out of that box and start to see those additional possibilities for what a smartphone can do. And that's really where foldables are going to shine.
0: All right. Once again, that was Rachel Roberts, Director of Smartphone Product Management at Samsung. Will this be the year of the foldable phone? Time will tell. These phones are on sale they're in stores August 7th. And of course, we have Apple in September, rumored foldable phone. So we'll see. More Rich on Tech coming your way.
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0: Welcome back to Rich on Tech. Rich DeMuro here, hanging out with you. 888-RICH-101, 888-742-4101. Okay, so this song, you might think of it as a London-centric song or a British song, but this reminds me forever of a Windows launch when they added the start button. And I'm trying to remember, I don't think it was Windows 95. When anyway, that's what I think. Oh, here it is. Windows 95. Yeah, start me up. So there it was. Wow, that's a long time ago. 1995? No way. Come on. Could it really be that old? Yeah, Rolling Stone, start me up. Microsoft reportedly paid $8 to $14 million to use that song in Windows 95. Man, the things that you think of that just randomly come back to you after all these years. 888-RICH-101, 888-742-4101. Got an email from Sherry. I'm a huge fan of the OneTab browser extension. It saves me from having thousands of open tabs and allows me to organize the tabs I want to go back to so I can find them easily when needed. One-tab.com. One-tab.com. Just thought I'd share in case it helps your caller avoid having to purchase more pricey memory. Love your show. Sherry from Irvine. I will link that up in the show notes. Let's go to line one. Pat in Sun Valley. You're on with Rich.
1: Oh, hi, Rich. I was telling your screener, I'm totally blind. And I use Microsoft Word to print my documents.
0: Okay.
1: And for some reason, I can no longer hit Control T and Enter to print my documents. It doesn't work.
0: Uh-oh. Well, that's not good. What's changed?
1: I don't know. But Microsoft Word has changed lately. I used to be able to print envelopes. I used to go up to tools and mailings and print my envelopes, and I can't even do that anymore.
0: Interesting.
1: It seems like they're not making it accessible anymore.
0: Well, what version of Word are you on? Have you done like any software upgrades to this thing? Has anything changed recently?
1: Well, this is Microsoft 365 that I subscribe to every year.
0: Oh, okay.
1: So they update it every year, I think.
0: Yeah, then that means you are getting updates. Now, here's the thing. That is a pretty universal command, the Control P, so I don't think that's going away. Have you tried, can you see the screen at all?
1: No.
0: Okay, so have you tried restarting your computer?
1: Well, I've restarted several times, and that doesn't work.
0: Oof. It's really tough to know what's going on here without physically being there, because it could be that something else is getting... Does this command work in any other app? Like, I just tried it in Chrome, and it did bring up the print, option.
1: No, I just need to print in Microsoft Word, so I haven't tried it in anything else.
0: Okay. What about using the voiceover tools on Windows? Have you tried that?
1: I don't know how to do that.
0: Okay. There is a product on Windows called Voice Access, and basically you can control almost your entire computer using that. So I would look into that. Can you get to the start menu at all? Can you search inside that start bar?
1: Yeah, where would I go to after I hit the start menu?
0: Okay, so you would hit the start and then type in Voice Access and then hit Enter. And you might have to go through a little bit of the setup to get it the first time. But after that, you can really control. You can. I'm looking at all the commands here. I mean, you can pretty much... I'm going to look for print. Oh, print's not one of them.
1: Print isn't one of them?
0: It doesn't. I just searched for print, and it's not letting... It doesn't say you can print. That's weird. You would think it would. But it's saying interact with apps. Let's see. Minimize, restore, scroll. I mean, it really... I'm surprised print's not on here. There's no way. Edit, navigate, format, voice shortcuts. I really... Do you have a trusted friend that can maybe look at this computer and see what's happening when you press that that command?
1: Well, yeah, they've tried it before, and it just doesn't work.
0: The only thing I can think of is, and there might be something else going on here, maybe you can download the document as a PDF from the menu and then print it from there. instead of just using the shortcut. But I'd have to look into this to see what's happening here. It sounds like they changed something or something changed on your computer that's blocking this. So what I would do, if you can, Pat, I would try to do that same command in like your web browser and see if it prints, and that will at least help you understand if it's a system-wide thing or if it's just a change they made in the Microsoft Word app that is now blocking that functionality. But
1: So I should just go to start and go to the browser to, would I go to Chrome or Edge and then put VoiceOver?
0: Exactly. Or you don't even have to do the VoiceOver thing. Just literally go to a website, go to yahoo.com and do the control P and see if it prints. If it'll, you may print 100 pages. So maybe just go to a small document website.
1: Yeah.
0: You don't want to print out all of Yahoo because I think it's endless scrolling. But let me see if there, I guarantee you, I'm just going to see something real quick here. Here you go. So there's a website called printtestpage.com. So go to that website and print that out. And then you can, you know, that's just one little website. And I just did it on my Mac. It's working there. The on Mac, it's Command P. On Windows, it's Control P. So it seems to be a system-wide shortcut. But again, Pat, without physically being there and, you know, identifying what's going on here, it's really tough for me to know if there's something that's blocking this or something that's changed. But if you do have someone that maybe can take a look at this computer and see what's happening when you press that, that would probably be the best way to take care of this, because I don't think that is a universal command that works in almost every app. And I don't think that either Microsoft or your computer at large, you know, Windows or Word have removed that. So, that is frustrating though. Oh my gosh, that's really frustrating. So, keep me posted. If you figure it out, please keep me posted. And of course, if you're listening and you have a solution that might help, Pat, let me know. Email, hello@richontech.tv. Google is adding a new way to help you get back into your account if you lose your password, you lose your phone, or you can't access your normal two-factor authentication. This is a video selfie. So you can record a video selfie and that can help you get back into your account. Now, this is not how you would log in every time. This is kind of like a spare key for your Google account. This is only if you absolutely need it. No other way is working. It says, okay, well, let's verify you through your video selfie. So you do have to set it up ahead of time. So if you're locked out of your account, you can't go ahead and say, oh, let me do the video selfie. No, it doesn't work that way. So if you ever think that you forget your password, you might get locked out, you forget your two-factor authentication device, you lose it, this is a good way to give your Google account an extra level of account recovery security. 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It's called Google Selfie Video Account Recovery. 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I will put a link to that on the website, richontech.tv. 888-RICH-101, 888-742-4101. That wraps up another hour. Coming up in the next hour, we're going to talk to Jessica Ray of Motor Week, all about cars, plus more of your calls. 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
7: ABC News, I'm Mike Dubusky. Graham Plattner's replacement on the Maine Senate ballot is Troy Jackson. Democrats officially nominating that former state lawmaker at a convention today. President Trump is considering even more military action against Iran.
8: After 2 weeks of relentless U.S. strikes on Iran, President Trump weighing whether to escalate the military assault.
9: We can even make it a heavier dose, and it's knocking out everything they have. Or there's a smarter strategy that lets you make a deal.
8: Iran firing back, dismissing the president's remarks as bullying and saying it will not bow to force, pressure, or threats. The escalating rhetoric coming just days after the remains of four American soldiers killed in the war were returned to the U.S. Michelle Franzen, ABC News, New York.
7: High winds and dry conditions are making life difficult for fire crews in southern Europe. One person is dead in Spain due to the wildfires. This is ABC News. Investigators are trying to piece together what happened after fire crews outside Grand Rapids, Michigan, discovered eight dead bodies, including two children, inside a burning home. Ottawa County Sheriff's Captain Jake Sparks.
10: We believe that everybody who's involved in the situation is in the residence. It's too early for me to say that it's a murder-suicide. I can tell you that that's one theory that we have, and we're still looking to see if we can verify that.
7: Officials are saying that some of the victims had gunshot wounds. Final causes of death were still pending ahead of autopsy results and an arson investigation. The search continues for Kevin Clay Adams, the man accused of opening fire on police deputies in Mississippi who were attempting to take him into custody. Sheriff Joel Houston.
11: It is a rural area, a lot of ground to cover, but we've maintained a good perimeter. And we'll be here until he's brought into custody.
7: The sheriff also says he believes Adams is probably still wearing handcuffs. I'm Mike Dubusky, ABC News.
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12: A family member has identified the man shot to death early Thursday morning at a popular bar in Put-in Bay on South Bass Island.
13: Family members say it was 39-year-old Robert Russell of Chesterland in Geauga County who was the victim of a gunshot wound at Mr. Ed's Bar and Grill in downtown Put-in Bay. Russell's sister told WTOL-TV that her brother and his wife were having an early celebration of his 40th birthday when he went to the restroom and never returned. Investigators have not determined what led to the shooting. The suspect, 21-year-old Colton Smith of the Detroit area, he's being held on $1 million bond and is due back in court next Friday. I'm Tom Moore.
12: The North Royalton Building Commissioner is reportedly dead in an apparent homicide. The victim, 52-year-old David Smerick of Brunswick, But details on how he died have not been released. Investigators had been at the North Royalton Service Center on Friday. A federal appeals court extended the temporary protected status for Haitian immigrants in the U.S. into next week. The court has blocked the Trump administration from ending legal residency for more than 300,000 Haitian nationals through Monday. The move allows those individuals, thousands of whom live in Springfield, to be protected from deportation at least for a few more days. TPS for Haitians was set to end on Friday following a U.S. Supreme Court ruling last month. The Columbus Crew holding the first Hell is Real rivalry match of the 2026 regular season. Cincinnati FC visiting Scott's Miracle-Gro Field tonight. A rivalry launched back in 2017 when Columbus and Cincy met in the U.S. Open Cup for the first time. I'm Matt Reese.
14: From the KNR Call 1-800-HURT-NOW Weather Center, chance for a few showers and storms for the end of the weekend. Fair to partly cloudy skies here tonight. Some patchy late-night fog. Temperatures tonight drop down to near 60 degrees. Some patchy morning fog Sunday. Otherwise, mix of clouds and sun. Scattered late-day showers, even storms are possible to finish the weekend. Afternoon highs. Middle part of the 80s. I'm meteorologist Ken Boone at the Weather Channel.
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0: Welcome back to Rich on Tech. Rich DeMuro here, hanging out with you, talking technology, 888-RICH-101-888-742-4101. Lots to talk about in this hour. We've got Jessica Ray of Motor Week to talk about cars. We met at the Slate EV event, and she was great. Wealth of knowledge, so she'll bring some good stuff to talk about. I've got the ways to spot a scam, especially with how they ask you to pay. I've got a new extension for Chrome that can help you use your points. Fire TV is adding easier to read menus. I've got that. We've been talking London all show long. Of course, your calls at 888-RICH-101. The website for the show is richontech.tv/184. That will bring you to all of the things that I've mentioned. I take great show notes. Yes, I write everything down and I link everything up. So if there's something that I've mentioned that has piqued your interest, just go to the website richontech.tv/184, and that will bring you to today's show notes. We had a caller earlier that could not figure out what was going on with her Control P to print. And we had someone, Kim reports, someone called in. Let's see here. Okay, someone called in and said, John in Tustin says, when control enter, it defaults to a printer dropdown instead of printing like it used to do. That's what he thinks the problem is. So maybe change that setting. But yeah, that's a little complicated, and that's not what's happening on my computer. But I can see how, you know, anytime something gets changed, like even if it's a small change and you're not expecting it, I get that that could be frustrating. So anyway, hopefully she gets that figured out, because that is not fun to not be able to print. All right, let's go to, let's see here. Let's go to Bonnie. Is Bonnie? Oh, it looks like Kim is on with Bonnie. Okay, so okay, let's go to John. Got John and Whittier. John, I don't see a question, but I assume you have something to ask me.
1: Yes, T-Mobile.
0: Okay, what's up with T-Mobile?
1: That's what I'm trying to ask. Last year, they raised my rate for one plan military from 80 to 90 and sent me a note saying that we won't upgrade, we won't charge you more in the next 5 years. And then suddenly, this year, I got a notice saying that they're forcing me to go to a different plan, and that represents a 27.5% increase since May of last year when it was 80. It went from 80 to 102. I don't know what they're trying to do with their customers. In fact, actually, the 102 does not include taxes, while the 80 did.
0: Oh my gosh! So you're looking at significantly more. Well, thank you for your service, by the way. That's number one.
1: It was an honor.
0: Yeah. Number two, you're talking 80 to 100 and probably 110 when you put in taxes. That is a $30 increase a month. Is this for one line?
1: Two lines.
0: Two lines. Okay. And I mean, do you like T-Mobile? Do you think it's worth staying? Do you feel like you're getting your money's worth at this point?
1: Well, I was at 80 and I was accepting 90. I actually talked to the customer service and they gave me a fax number to send letters to, because they said if you send by mail, it'll take 7 to 10 days to get a response of any kind. I sent it on the 14th of July and updated on the 17th. No response yet. I just don't know what the company's trying to do to their customer base. The only carrier I've ever had was T-Mobile.
0: Okay.
1: I liked the plan before because it gave me a lot of flexibility to go to Mexico, which my wife and I go often enough.
0: Okay. So I was going to ask you, like, what feature do you need on here? So it's the Mexico roaming or calls to Mexico?
1: Free calling in North America. Okay. That is Canada, United States, Mexico.
0: Got it. Okay. So that's...
1: And data.
0: Yeah. So the only thing I could say is, I mean, look, if you think this is still worth it, which I don't, I would definitely appeal to them. See, you know, I would do this. So it sounds like you've been on a legacy plan for a long time, which clearly they've gotten rid of. And it sounds like they just moved you to a new plan. Have you called up and like said like, hey, am I on the best plan for what I need and the least expensive plan? Have you called them and asked them that?
1: Yes, I didn't get a clear explanation from the regular customer service center.
0: Okay.
1: But I did do some more research after that. There is another plan I could probably go to, but they actually, when I called them before the 14th of July, they said, hey, we will give you that new plan at $20 off for 1 year.
0: Right.
1: And I neither declined or accepted because I didn't know enough about it.
0: Right, right.
1: But my second follow-up letter on the 17th, to their executive response team, I said, I'll accept it for that 1 year only if you give me that $20 off and keep it that way for the remaining 4 years, because they previously said that they wouldn't change it for 5 years back in May of last year.
0: Well, I would continue to follow up on that and see if they can get you a better plan or a cheaper plan. I mean, there are... You know, the other thing I would say is, you know, if you want to switch, which I know you want to stick with T-Mobile, but they own something called Mint Mobile. Have you heard of them?
1: Yes.
0: Okay. So Mint Mobile, I'm looking at their plans and I'm looking to see, let's see if their plan includes Mexico. Let's see here. So you've got mobile hotspot. Okay. Free calling to Mexico. Do you need to roam to Mexico or just call them?
1: Roam from Mexico.
0: So you need to like be in Mexico and make calls for free.
1: Correct.
0: Okay, so that's a little bit different. So I don't think that will be the best plan for you. So
1: I think actually T-Mobile does have another plan, but I don't want to go to it yet.
0: Right.
1: That will service us, and it will significantly decrease the cost. I can't remember what the name of it was, but it was also a military discounted plan.
0: Okay. Well, then maybe let me see. I'm looking. Okay, so two lines on their military plan here. Ooh, see?
1: Oh, excuse me. 55 plus.
0: Oh, okay.
1: 55 plus.
0: I was going to ask you if you qualified for that. Okay. You sound like a young guy. T-Mobile, 55.
1: A young 72.
0: Really? Okay, I'm not kidding. I thought you were maybe in your 30s, 40s. I'm no joke. Bobo, back me up here. This caller, I thought you were like literally in your 30s or 40s. They do have a 50.
2: How old is he?
0: 72.
2: What?
0: Yeah.
2: I was not thinking that.
0: Yeah. Wow.
2: I want his secret.
0: The secret to long-lasting voice amazingness.
2: And my line of work, yes, that's kind of important.
0: That is important. Okay, so I'm looking at this one, John, and they have a Experience More 55-plus savings, $100 for two lines. So that would be a little bit cheaper. Does that include plus taxes and fees? So it's pretty much almost what you have. But I would
1: There was another plan. I forgot what it was.
0: There's Essentials. Essentials Choice 55 for $60 a month, but that doesn't include the Mexico. So that's cheaper. And then they've got Experience More with Military Savings, which

Thanks for the call today, John. Really appreciate it. Before we go to break, I know we got break right here, but there's a website called Seats.Aero, A-E-R-O, and they just launched a Chrome extension that when you're searching Google Flights will show you the airline mileage deals right alongside the cash prices. So basically, you just search Google Flights like you regularly would, and the extension will add additional information about award seats and show you how many points or miles they cost. So it makes it easier for you to figure out if you want to pay cash or use your points. So the basic version is free. It shows direct flights within the next 60 days. But if you want anything over that, which is probably a lot of, you know, more information, you're going to talk about $10 a month or $100 a year. The other thing I would check out is called Points Path. Points Path offers a similar thing. They have a Chrome extension, so I would check those out. This is for people who really are trying to use your miles when you search Google Flights, like me. I'm on there every day. And, you know, you can do this manually, but this just makes it a little bit easier. I'll put links to both the Seats.Aero Chrome extension and the Points Path Chrome extension on my website, richontech.tv. I'll also link up that website I mentioned, the bestphoneplans.net. All right, coming up, I'll talk about Fire TV and their new accessibility features and the easy way to spot a scam. It's all about how they want you to pay. Right here on Rich on Tech.

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0: Welcome back to Rich on Tech. Rich DeMuro here, hanging out with you, talking technology, as always, right here on the weekends. Let's go to South Carolina. We've got Bonnie in Charleston with a question about self-driving. Bonnie, welcome to the show.
1: Oh, hey, Rich, you helped me an awful lot with a lot of different questions. My husband and I test drove the self-driving Tesla last week, and it was very exciting. He loves the technology.
0: Okay.
1: And I know you're going to talk to a car person.
0: Yes.
1: So I do want to know if you can ask them, because he thinks the Tesla is ugly. So he wants to know if any other manufacturers are going to come out with the technology, but he needs to know if they're going to come out soon, because he is 86, so he doesn't have a lot of time.
0: Oh, gosh. what does he not like about the look of the Tesla?
1: Well, I don't know, because I'm not a car person.
0: Okay.
1: So I would have bought it right away, because the minute I sat in there and I said, take me to Harris Teeter, and it not only took me there, but it parked the car too.
0: Oh my, well,
1: I was ready to buy it. But
0: I have this car, and it's I call it my chauffeur, because it, and they just recently added the feature where it parks. I mean, it's pretty incredible. Like I've had a Tesla now for 6-7 years, different ones, and the self-driving, Bonnie, when I tell you, night and day from when it first started. When it first started, it was horrific. It was so scary that I wouldn't even use it. And now I actually think it's a safer driver than most people, because it's always looking out for things, and it's, you know, you still have to supervise it. And that's, you know, so let me ask you, when you took this test drive, did the Tesla folks just let you go to town? Like they just said, here, take it, or do they sit there with you and go in it?
1: Oh, it was outrageous. So our friends went and test drove it up in Myrtle Beach. We're in Charleston. There is no dealer here. So all he did was put the information in his phone, and the four of us got in the car, and they just let us take it.
0: Oh, my gosh. Okay. Well, and your husband figured out the self-driving instantly?
1: Well, no, our friend did.
0: Okay.
1: Because he did test drive it up in Myrtle. We wouldn't have been able to figure that out. It would have been too crazy.
0: But
1: with him, the little knowledge that he had, he showed us what to do. And it was just the four of us in this, you know, wow. I don't know, what are we talking, $50,000 car. And they just let us take it. We drove it. We didn't go into Charleston, but we drove it to Sullivan's Island. We drove it out to IOP, Isle of Palms. We drove it all around. We told it to take us to restaurants. We told it to take us to the grocery store.
0: Wow.
1: It, in the process, an ambulance came by, and it pulled over to the side of the road.
0: Oh my, yes, that's a new feature too. It recently started doing that. I mean, it is quite incredible. And so I guess spoiler alert, Bonnie, and you, it sounds like you guys just took a good old fashioned joyride, but spoiler alert, I will tell you, cause I do a decent amount of car stories, and I'll see what my guest says about this, but I think probably what Tesla has is overall the best hands-free autonomous, you know, semi-autonomous driving right now. Even though Mercedes has something, General Motors has something, Ford has something, I think the what Tesla does on city streets is, and with parking and all that stuff, is way more advanced than the other providers out there. But hey, we'll see in the next segment here what our guest says. Bonnie, thank you so much for the call. You are fantastic. And by the way, did you know that the main character's name in Toy Story is Bonnie?
1: No.
0: I've
1: never seen Toy Story. And you know,
0: help
1: me with that a lot.
0: Well, I think I'm losing you, but I'm losing your connection, but yeah, Toy Story 5, the main character is an 8-year-old named Bonnie. So, if you want to watch it and smile, it's got that Taylor Swift song at the end, which I know Bobo loves because he's a big Swifty. Softy and a Swifty. Okay. I've been talking about this, how to spot a scam. It's basically, the FTC says one of the easiest ways to spot a scam is to pay attention to how someone asks for money. I know this may sound basic, but yes. If someone unexpectedly says, you have to pay right now, you got to fix this problem, you can collect this prize, or you can avoid trouble. The big red flag is when they say, oh, here, you can pay by bank transfer, by wire transfer, cryptocurrency, a payment app, or gift card. Any of those things, if they tell you, that is a red flag. They like these payment methods because the money can be difficult to recover. Once they get it in their hands, boom, it's gone. Last year, people reported losing more than $4 billion to scams paid through bank transfers and cryptocurrency. Scammers pretend to be from the government, a bank, or a well-known company. The government is not going to call you and ask you to pay for some sort of ticket or penalty through crypto, gift cards, Zelle, Venmo, or Cash App. I mean, I tried to do Zelle the other day. It was like unbelievable the hoops you have to jump through just to pay someone, because they know there's so much fraud through these apps that the banks, and you know, the banks say they're not on the hook. It says, once you send this, that's it. It's as good as cash. But they know that they're still allowing this transaction to happen. And they're going to try to get your money back if they can. But they want to make sure you know that, just FYI, when you send through Zelle or all these different payment services, it's probably gone. And they want to, you know, that's like the baseline. And then they'll try to get it back. But, you know, credit card obviously has the best fraud protection because you can dispute a charge because the person doesn't get the money instantly. So don't be embarrassed. Scammers are professionals. They use fear, pressure, and urgency to make you act before you think. That is how they work. They appeal to all of your senses. Sense of urgency, sense of fear, sense of pressure. Don't act fast. Act slow. Think. Don't do it. And always, always, always hang up when in doubt. You can report FTC or scams to the FTC at reportfraud.ftc.gov. Coming up, we're talking to Jessica Ray from Motor Week. We'll ask her all the tough questions and the fun stuff about the car space right now, right here on Rich on Tech.

0: 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Rich DeMuro here, hanging out with you, talking technology. The website is richontech.tv. While you're there, you can check out my TV segments. You can sign up for the newsletter. You can get notes from today's show. This is episode 184. So if you tap 184, you'll see all the notes, everything we mentioned. And we got another email from Randy. He's our computer technical surgeon. He said the woman who called in, the visually impaired woman who the printing wasn't working from her computer. He said one option is to use the print function from the menu. The other is to export the document to a PDF and it would show up in her browser. And then you could do the control print or right click and print. And then he gives he says two thumbs up to the one tab. So the woman with 1,000 tabs open. I thought I had a lot of tabs open. I have like 5 or 6. 1,000 is a lot. But anyway, he said one tab is a fantastic program. So thank you, Randy. Joining me now is Jessica Ray, digital producer for Motor Week. Jessica, welcome to the show.
1: Thank you so much for having me. I'm happy to be here.
0: Well, we met at the Slate event and I was very impressed. We did a quick interview for KTLA and I was very impressed with your knowledge. So I said, hey, come on the radio show and let's talk about all this stuff because, you know, on this show, we primarily talk about, and in my TV segment, anything alternative fuel, right? Like we don't necessarily talk about gas stuff, because yes, they're techie, but the EVs and all the stuff we're seeing in the auto industry is, you know, it's cars are really just like a Tesla's like an iPhone on wheels, basically, with all the software updates and things like that. So what would you say, first off, is kind of like the biggest trends you're seeing in the industry, other than people want cheaper gas prices?
1: Yeah, that's definitely a big one. I mean, in going hand in hand with that, obviously, also is fuel economy. I do think that hybrids are very, very appealing now, more so than ever. I think I've personally been able to convert some people into going to more efficient vehicles. But also like styling wise, I think like the biggest trend right now is everybody is going rugged, boxy with their styling, aggressive. We use the word macho a lot. And whether that's a car or whether that's an SUV, it seems like it's kind of following like everybody's design language.
0: Interesting. Okay, I could see that. I mean, I would like the Ford Bronco fit in that or no?
1: For sure.
0: Okay.
1: Ford Bronco, and look at its baby brother, the Bronco Sport is just like a baby version of the big one.
0: Okay. Okay. So that's I kind of get that idea of like you know, that look for these cars that are coming out. Okay, so when it comes to electric, what do you think is the best electric car today? And by the way, do people care about electric cars outside of California or no?
1: I think they do. I think they are becoming far more compelling, just because we're seeing more and more of them on the roads. Motor Week is based in Maryland. So, typically a lot of automakers and such are based either in California or in Detroit. And so you would see a lot of EVs in maybe both of these places, but we're in Maryland and we're even seeing a lot of people in this region, convert over to all electric. So they are compelling. I do think people are interested in them. I do think that they're maybe slightly less appealing to consumers now that the federal tax incentives have gone away. But I mean, I think if I was to pick like my favorite one so far, like best overall, I drove the Rivian R2 recently.
0: Oh, nice.
1: And I felt like Rivian just really packaged it well. And almost for the first time, I mean, their larger model, the R1s are real trucks. But this was, it felt like an EV that somebody who wasn't interested in an EV would really enjoy. Cause it drove a lot like a gas car and it just didn't feel like you were driving what quote unquote a golf cart, right? I mean, that's a lot of people's complaints about all electric vehicles that they drive a little differently. This one felt like a very natural jump from an ICE vehicle to an EV. Hmm. Plus they're super capable.
0: Well, what are the chances of getting one of those though? Because I know, don't they have like a big reservation list and it's like they're, I mean, I don't know how many they're producing on a monthly or weekly basis, but I'm assuming it's not a ton.
1: Not a ton. Right now there's first production models are going out like as we speak. And, but they should have like all of their, you should be able to to get deliveries for all of their models sometime by next summer, I think. But it's just like a weird, it's just a very weird time in electric vehicles, because there's a lot of automakers who have like pulled back their EV plans, and tariffs have also made things complicated. So like, if you weren't interested in a Tesla, I mean, obviously Tesla, getting a Model 3, that price point is pretty good. And the Tesla Supercharger network is also obviously super convenient for a lot of people. The interior of a Tesla really turns me off. Just the simplistic aspect of it just isn't for me. And other car buyers are kind of like that as well.
0: Well, we had this caller just before you came on, Bonnie in South Carolina, and she said that they test drove a self-driving Tesla and they love that feature, but her husband doesn't like the look of the Tesla. And so she was saying, is there a car that kind of has that self-driving autonomous? I know it's not fully autonomous, but you know what I mean? You know, especially on city streets, is there anyone else doing something on that level yet?
1: So the only other brand that I've heard that's even coming close to doing something like that anytime soon will be actually Rivian, believe it or not. Because Rivian, their whole thing is they want to pull from what Tesla's doing.
0: Oh,
1: they
0: yeah.
1: want to just kind of like copy that playbook a bit. So they're introducing what they call point to point. I dislike using the word self-driving in this aspect because it's a little misleading. What it is level 2 conditional autonomy, which just means that the car can make decisions, but you have to obviously pay attention and be vigilant the entire time it's driving, because all the liability is, of course, still on you. So no, a lot of the traditional automakers are really not interested in doing what they call point to point, which is, unlike for a Super Cruise, for example, right? That works on mapped highways and other roads, but city streets are really unpredictable. Anything low speed is unpredictable. I mean, there might be pedestrians or bikes and things like that. And it's just not somewhere that the traditional automakers are really, wanting to push the envelope with technology in their vehicles. They're more interested in playing it safe with offering the Super Cruises and the Blue Cruises that are just exactly what they say they are, which
0: it's
1: are good
0: almost
1: for
0: like,
1: highway driving.
0: Yeah, it's almost like a really high level of cruise control that's
1: yes.
0: on the freeways or on the highways, you know. And it's, what do you make of this this Ford and Apple deal? You know, they're going to use like Apple Maps in the Ford car. I mean, does that even matter?
1: I mean, does it matter? Maybe not. A lot of it is just being, making things like more native within and not relying on something like Apple CarPlay, right? I don't really think it matters all that much. What it does do is it matters for Ford, which specifically with like an electric vehicle, integrating maps is good because it will allow you then to just use their AI for, calculating range, knowing like when you need to stop at a charger, how long you have to stop. It's basically just sort of like amalgamating all the information natively so that you don't have to like go through an Apple CarPlay system. I mean, that's really yeah. all that it is.
0: Yeah. Which, I mean, I love CarPlay. I love Android Auto. Like, to me, like, that's what I want in my car. Like, I have a Tesla, which I don't even get access to that stuff, which is really annoying. And their system's fine, but you know, but every time I do a rental car, I'm like, oh my gosh, I forgot how much I love CarPlay. Like or Android Auto. It's great, especially with all the AI commands you have now. I mean, even though Tesla is grok, but anyway, you mentioned hybrids. What hybrid do you recommend for folks? We got about a minute here.
1: Gosh. I mean, Toyota's hybrids are just sort of, they're the king for the reason, for a lot of reasons. But I think if I was like in a family, I think Toyota Grand Highlander has to be like one of their most compelling products. 36 miles per gallon with an adult size third row. No one's doing anything close to that. So I think in my mind, like that is one of my favorites. Although wow. I will say my mom just bought a Hyundai Palisade hybrid and I really enjoyed that as well.
0: That's funny. My dad has that, and he loves it. And then my wife eventually needs a new car when my kid starts driving. And we're looking, when you just said that, the Grand Highlander with the adult size third row, that's a good feature to have. And they also kind of went chunkier too on their car. Like I noticed, like, didn't Toyota do that? Like, they went a little boxier with this design.
1: Oh yeah. I mean, they kind of basically just like took a Sienna and just made it a box.
0: All right. Jessica Ray from Motor Week. We're going to leave it there. How can folks find your reviews and all the stuff that you do online with Motor Week?
1: Yeah, you can head over to motorweek.org. 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
0: All right. Perfect. Jessica Wright, thanks so much for joining me. Really appreciate that. And you made my shopping for a new car a little bit easier. All right. Coming up, we are going to dive into the feedback. These are the emails, the comments, the questions you send to me on a weekly basis. And we'll read them coming up next right here on Rich on Tech.
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0: Welcome back to Rich on Tech. Rich DeMuro here. We're going to open up the feedback in just a moment. But first, I do have one more story I've been promising you. This Amazon rolling out a new Fire TV feature called Adaptive Display. This is an accessibility feature that basically makes the words, the buttons, and the menus on the screen larger and easier to read. But the big difference here is that they're not just zooming in on the entire screen. They're leaving all the movie posters and the artwork the same size, like properly sized, but everything else, like the text, is going to get bigger. So basically, they've made this a proper accessibility feature instead of just saying, hey, let's just zoom in the whole screen. So if you have trouble reading a TV from across the room, or you have limited vision, this is probably something that might interest you. It's available now on the Fire TV Stick 4K Select. It's expected to come to the newest Fire TV Stick HD anytime now. It might even be there by this time. So look for Adaptive Display under the accessibility section of your Fire TV settings once your device gets the update. Again, it's called Adaptive Display. All right, let's open up the feedback. These are the emails, the comments, the questions that you sent to me throughout the week. Jennifer writes in, thank you for talking about Microsoft extending Windows 10 support. I've been dragging my feet on upgrading to Windows 11 because I still use Quicken 2007. And everything I read says it won't work on Windows 11. I believe you're right about that. I absolutely dread moving to Quicken's subscription model or switching products entirely. So now I get to safely bury my head in the sand until October 2027. Tra-la-la. I'll worry about it then. There you go. Hey, that's what we love here in America. We love procrastination. If you don't have to do it today, why do it? But no, Jennifer, I'm glad that worked for you. Robert, you talked about scanning old photos, so I bought the Epson Fast Photo. After more than 6,000 scans, it worked flawlessly. I only had 5 or 6 jams, and at least half were my fault. It's expensive up front, but these scanners hold their value well on eBay, so you can resell it until when you've finished and recover much of the cost. Yeah, another option is to buy it with like a family member, and then they can scan their pictures, you can scan yours, and you could split the price there. Joseph, my Roku stick updated to the new home screen after a reboot. The old layout briefly came back, but it didn't stick. So for anyone who prefers the old look, I found that disabling the recommendation rows and quick access makes the new layout feel much closer to the old one. You can also adjust the tile size, delete apps you don't use, and reorder the remaining apps. I have 18, and the medium tile size fills the screen nicely. Yeah, big changes there for Roku with that new revamp they did. Rich, you mentioned that Samsung needs more stores, and I agree. When I had a Samsung phone, I never knew where to go for help. You suggested I get a Pixel, and it was great advice. Now I visit the Google store in Santa Monica whenever I have a problem. They're always helpful, and after 5 visits this year, they even recognize me. That's cool. Good for you, Ed. I'm a United pilot. I heard you talking about the Wi-Fi on your return flight from Newark. There's a United Starlink tracker website that lets you check whether your flight has Starlink and follow the rollout across the fleet. I listen every week. Keep up the good work. The website is unitedstarlinktracker.com. I don't believe this is put out by United, but I've looked at this website, and I have had Starlink on 2 of my United flights, and honestly, it was the best thing ever. Like, the best. Now, I will say, my return flight from London, I don't know what kind of Wi-Fi they had on it, but it was actually pretty good. Like, it was not Starlink. I don't know if it was like the standard, but it was a little more expensive. It was like $17 for the flight. And I got to say, I was able to do everything I needed, including watching video. So that was key, but it was no Starlink. Let's put it that way. Thanks for listening. John in San Diego says, Google says in 45 days, Android device backups will begin counting towards our Google account storage limits. That includes text, call history, device settings, and app data. If the account runs out of space, automatic backups will pause. Google is adding controls that let Android users choose which apps to back up and data, but I still don't think this is good news. Yes, I saw this announcement. It told me that my backup would use like I think it was like 40.45 gigs. So yeah, definitely check those settings if you're storing a lot. Annette says, I'm a longtime graphic designer and creative director, and AI has improved my work without diminishing my creativity. It helps me write professional emails, revisions, and billing, and I'm no longer giving away so much of my time. It also handles less creative tasks like organizing information, checking copy, and troubleshooting software. I don't see AI as holding the pencil. It's a capable assistant sitting beside me, leaving more time and energy for the creative decisions only I can make. Annette, I like your thinking. That's the way I feel about AI. It is definitely increase my productivity tenfold. Steve in Beaumont. I have many online accounts I no longer use. Some I don't even recognize. Should I be concerned about leaving them open? What's the best way to delete them? Remove from my password manager, delete through each website, or use an app? Go through and manually delete each one. You don't have to delete them out of your password manager unless you want to once it's all closed. But if you remove it from your password manager, it does not delete the actual account. So you have to go to each service, log in directly, and delete it. There's a website called justdeleteme.xyz, justdeleteme.xyz, and that can help you find the deletion page for a lot of services. Randall, I searched for tickets to see Phantom of the Opera at the Pantages. The first result was a sponsored website that looked like the theater's official site. I didn't realize I was buying from a third party. I ended up paying $79 for a $17 parking pass and probably overpaid for the tickets. Please warn people to double-check sponsored search results before buying event tickets. Yes, I always go directly to the event itself and look on that page for a link to the tickets, because they usually have one official ticket partner and then the rest are all resellers. Jay, let's see, hold on, we're running out of time here. Jay says, Jay, I don't know how to say this, Wapakoneta, Ohio. I probably butchered that. I love the show. Here's my suggestion. Let us rename apps on Android and iPhone. How am I supposed to remember that Hilo is the app for a particular medical provider? I'd rather name it to Skin Doc or Dr. Smith or something I'd actually recognize. There are workarounds, but this should be built right into the phone. Yeah, that should be built right into the phone. And finally, Mike from Highlands Ranch, Colorado on the podcast says, hey, Rich, I'm a little behind, so someone may have already mentioned this, but regarding your quest for vegan ice cream, you may not have any luck finding something officially labeled ice cream. Under FDA rules, ice cream must contain at least 10% milk fat. Well, thank you, Mike. I was using that as a colloquial term. Yes, ice cream is iced cream. I mean, I get it. But you know what I meant. But I will still continue my quest for a good vegan ice cream. That's going to do it for this episode of the show. You can find links to everything I mentioned on the website. Go to richontech.tv. Find me on social media. I am at richontech. Let me check our guests for next week. Oh, I haven't booked any yet. Well, I'll get on that. I better find some. There are so many ways you can spend your time. I do appreciate you spending it right here with me. One reminder before I go, please don't drive distracted. Those texts can wait. Thanks to Bobo, Kim, and my guests.
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8: ABC News, I'm Mike Dubusky. Maine Democrats holding a special convention today and naming Troy Jackson as their candidate to take on Senator Susan Collins in November. Their first choice, Graham Plattner, suspended his campaign in the face of a growing number of sexual misconduct accusations. Jackson, a former state lawmaker and fifth-generation logger, spoke ahead of his nomination.
9: Power is never just given to working people. We have to band together and take it.
8: Ukrainian President Volodymyr Zelensky says today that he was directing his country's intelligence services to share information about Russia's assistance of Iran amid the U.S.'s ongoing war there. Zelensky will meet with President Trump at the White House on Tuesday. And police in Berlin have called off an LGBTQ pride parade after a vehicle apparently drove into a crowd of people. Authorities say several people have been injured. This is ABC News. There is new reaction from economists after the Trump administration imposed tariffs covering a whole range of imported goods over allegations of forced labor at manufacturing plants overseas. ABC News spoke to Scott Linsacombe of the Cato Institute.
10: If you look at the lobbying expenditure data, you see a ton of companies that have run to Washington to try to get special exemptions from those tariffs. And that includes from these forced labor tariffs or to get tariffs of their own on their competitors. But why do they want tariffs on their competitors? Because tariffs raise the prices of imported goods, and that lets American companies raise their prices, too.
8: Less than a day after the Trump administration imposed those tariffs, two small businesses filed a lawsuit to challenge that trade policy. And the Academy of Pediatrics finding that the U.S. right now is experiencing its worst year for measles since 1991. I'm Mike Dubusky, ABC News.
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11: Former police officer going to spend about 40 years behind bars after he was convicted in a child pornography case. Justin Bennett was a Fayette County deputy but resigned from the force last March. The North Royalton Building Commissioner is reportedly dead in an apparent homicide. The victim, 52-year-old David Smerick of Brunswick. But details on how he died have not been released. Investigators had been at the North Royalton Service Center yesterday. Cincinnati, a local mall, the target of a robbery.
12: Two people, including a 17-year-old, are accused of stealing more than $123,000 worth of watches from a store inside Kenwood Town Center. Police say the pair used sledgehammers to smash display cases at Watches of Switzerland before running through Nordstrom and fleeing the mall. Investigators later tracked the suspects using a Flock camera in Warren County, and both now face felony theft and criminal damaging charges.
11: Brady Hopkins reporting. Downtown busy with the Cincinnati Music Festival tonight. Mary J. Blige is one of the performers. The Cincy Soul Food Truck Festival this weekend, which was supposed to be held in a private parking lot on Sycamore Street between 7th and 8th, was canceled less than 24 hours before it was supposed to begin.
13: Dozens of black-owned food truck operators were shut out of Cincy Soul Fest this weekend after the city denied required event permits. While bureaucrats blame unresolved safety hazards, small business owners relying on the music festival crowds for their livelihoods blame City Hall's lack of communication. Many vendors are now scrambling to find alternative parking to salvage their expected income.
11: That's Travis Laird reporting, and I'm Matt Reese.
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25: This is Handle on the Law, marginal legal advice. Now, one of the things that are a complete pain in the rear end is how we do time. And twice a year, we go from standard time to daylight savings time back to standard time, and it really screws people up. So a new bill introduced in Congress, it looks like it could drastically change how we observe the way we change our clocks. Now, this is a weird one because it's going to move us to standard time as the baseline. So we're going to run on standard time, according to this bill, forever. However, there's been a move, and this is for years, to make daylight saving time permanent. So what's going on? And so for the last few years, there have been several attempts to make a daylight saving time permanent. And now the Sunshine Protection Act, passed through the Senate, is the other way. And it's been going back and forth, mainly daylight saving time, for years. So the House could vote on that move. That would end the twice yearly change of the clocks. And there's been that back and forth relationship with daylight saving time. Each attempt to move it into daylight saving times has failed. And the House, as I said, takes a different approach completely. The bill is Sunshine for Our Kids Act of 2026, introduced by Mary Scanion, a Democrat from Pennsylvania, and a Republican, Pat Harrington from North Carolina. Permanent standard time. Woo. Now, health experts agree that standard time is better for our health. And making the efforts to daylight saving times is more political than it is health-wise. And then we start breaking it down because nearly 20 states have passed legislation to observe daylight savings time year-round. By the way, it's daylight saving, not savings. And I always get it wrong. And so the bill, the Sunshine Act for our kids, would allow states to make that daylight saving time permanent if they choose to, but the national policy will be standard time, allowing the states to go, nope, we don't want to do that, which, of course, means it's going to be screwed up all over the place. And maybe your state is going to go to one or the other because the state's going to be able to choose. Now, right now, states are only permitted to observe standard time year-round. So that is the law now. It's a little complicated. Two dozen states have considered bills this year that would make the standard time permanent. All of them have stalled out. And I don't care. I like daylight saving time. It doesn't matter to me. I wake up at the crack of the middle of the night anyway. So that's... I just find that interesting, or not, depending on what time you wake up. Okay, let's take some phone calls. What do you think? Melanie, interesting one. Hello, Melanie.
0: Good morning. I have a bundle with DirecTV, my internet, and my landline phone. The charge is $254. I get an email that says your credit card will be charged on this date. The next email says my charge was paid by my Discover card. I don't have a Discover card. Somebody is paying my bill. What is my responsibility here?
25: Your legal responsibility is to pay your bill. Now let's get practical. Someone else is paying your bill. And was it an email or was it snail mail that you got?
0: Email.
25: Okay, we just didn't get it. I mean, they delivered it, but you deleted it by accident, so you have no idea what happened. Now, it's a service they're providing for you, so they can retroactively go back and credit the new or credit the person paying for it right now, and you are going to be stuck with the bill because you're using the service. Also, I think the user of your card or in your name could theoretically sue you. What I would do, and here, by the way, this is practical.
0: Well, may I tell you, I called AT&T, and the rep said, "Well, what do you want us to do? Put the money back on the Discover card?"
25: Oh, that's very good. That's very good news. Leave it alone. Just take the money and put it in the bank.
0: I'm saving the money just in
25: case. That's exactly what you do. Just save the money and it may fall through the cracks, and you are very lucky because you get a freebie for a while. Now, legally responsible? Yeah, probably, but I would leave it alone. See, this is the kind of advice I give you. The law is one thing, and I'm telling you exactly the opposite, which is why this is Marginal Legal Advice. All right, Marcia, what's up?
2: I'm having some bad issues with an accident that I had March 21st. I'm on my second attorneys, and they're just all giving me the runaround.
25: Okay, why? Well, let's talk.
2: I was injured.
25: How badly?
2: Basically, I was trapped in my car, and they totaled my car.
25: Okay, that's not you being injured.
2: And slammed into me.
25: Yeah, that's not you being injured. That's your car being injured. And your injury,
2: injured.
25: How so?
2: My injury was, beg your pardon?
25: How were you injured?
2: Okay, I could not move my legs. They were stuck underneath the steering wheel.
25: Okay, so
2: I was trapped in the car.
25: Okay, I understand that. I mean, that's one thing, and there's some liability there. Now, you couldn't move your legs. Any permanent injury? Paralyzed? Lost your legs? Your legs went backwards? What happened as a result of the accident?
2: Okay, what happened was the center of my spine, it shattered.
25: Okay, you can stop right. Oh, stop right there. Stop right there. You've got a case. Oh, do you have a case? I do not understand why two lawyers are giving you the runaround. What are they telling you about the case? Yeah. Why? What are they saying?
2: Basically, they're stalling. The first one, Jacoby and Myers.
25: Oh, no, don't mention names. Don't mention names. I don't want to hear it.
2: I had to do all the legwork with the first one.
25: Okay, all right.
2: The second ones are jerking me around.
25: Okay,
2: paid
25: stop.
2: Off my car is the only
25: all right,
2: thing
25: stop.
2: They did.
25: Stop right there. Okay. I think you have the wrong lawyers. I go to handleonthelaw.com. Go to my website and you'll talk to a lawyer because you should not do any work on it. The lawyer, especially considering your spine was shattered. I mean, that's serious stuff. Go to the website and the lawyer should handle everything. Not asking you much. You can just say, here's what happened, and they do the work. All right. I think you have the wrong lawyers. So
2: how do I go about it again? You said
25: go to handleonthelaw.com.

0: Welcome back. More Handle on the Law, marginal legal advice. Jason, you're up. Hello, Jason.
1: Jason?
0: Yeah, Jason. Yes. Yep. I'm assuming that's you.
1: Oh, I thought, I'm sorry. Yeah, I'm sorry. I thought you said Nathan. Yes.
0: Okay.
1: Yeah. Thank you, Bill. Thank you, Bill. We received by mail two administrative citations by mail back to back. One was filled out at 8:55 and the other one at 8:56. And these are for using fireworks in the city where you're not allowed to use any kind of fireworks.
0: Mm-hmm.
1: My grandkids went ahead and used those same safe fireworks.

0: And welcome back. Handle on the Law, Marginal Legal Advice. Eric. Hello, Eric. Welcome aboard.
1: Hello.
0: Yes.
1: Thank you for taking my call. I received one of those traffic, you know, speeding violations from one of those photo cameras. And where am I at legally on that?
0: Okay. Yeah, I mean, there are a couple of things you can do. First of all, you're probably going to be held liable. Everybody is. And if you look anything like the person driving the car, they're going to tag you. I mean, you can say it wasn't me, but the judges don't care. So that's one thing. The other thing, if it clearly wasn't you and you say this wasn't me, then they can't go forward. I mean, they can't tag you for that, even though sometimes they do, which is why I have a rule. Whenever you drive, you know those Groucho masks, the glasses with a mustache that you can buy?
1: Oh, sure.
0: Always drive with one of those. Then it really works for you. I find those very, very efficient way to drive to preclude exactly these red light cameras. They drive you completely crazy. Karen. Hello, Karen. Welcome.
2: Hi, Bill. I have a medical malpractice question. In July of last year, by the way, I have the same insurance you do.
0: Okay.
2: I had my gallbladder removed. 6 weeks later, I had a gallbladder attack with no gallbladder. Apparently, they left in some gallstones. Eventually, they gave me a procedure that was supposed to relieve this, and the procedure caused me to go into the hospital with acute pancreatitis and consequently blood poisoning.
0: Ooh.
2: Then I had to go back into the, and I was in the hospital for 6 days. Then I had, 8 weeks later, I had it removed, and so far so good. Is that medical malpractice or is that
0: yeah,
2: not?
0: Yeah, it sure sounds that way to me. A couple questions. Did you die?
2: Let me get back to you on that.
0: It sounds like medical malpractice. And what you're going to do is, unfortunately, it's going to be an arbitrator who's going to make that decision. And first of all, you have to go and make a claim, and then they're going to deny, of course, and then you have to go through their process because you've agreed to it. And in the end, you go to arbitration. You for the most part, you don't go to court unless it's pretty serious. It sounds like you do have a case. Now, go ahead.
2: I have one more question.
0: Yeah.
2: If I sue them, I still want to be a customer.
0: I don't think they throw you out for that. I don't, because they get sued by a lot of people. And I don't know the policy, but I don't think they throw you out. That's been my experience. Also, keep in mind that whenever you're suing a medical facility, they fight like crazy. It is not a rollover. This is why attorneys they want a fairly big case because they know they're going to be.
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8: Back on the Saturday pregame with Greg DeSenzo, and Greg has spent a one-run week pretty much almost every night.
9: Every night you better be ready to go. And, you know, as we tell the guys, the run in the first inning that you're able to push across or that you relinquish, you know, oftentimes is just as important as the one in the ninth. So every pitch, every inning matters, and, you know, at this level, that's what we're continuing to press and continue to preach and continue to teach. You know, so that when they do get to Progressive Field, at some point, they recognize how important it is to come right out of the gate.
8: Some good moments, though, despite the week. I mean, you know, you see here Jason Chirio, not a lot of pinch hitting, comes into minor leagues, comes up, ninth inning, two outs, tie and run, boom. Great moment for him.
9: Really good moment for him, and again, you probably see it here maybe more in our organization and at our affiliate than you do maybe across the board in AA baseball. I think that, you know, because we do that fairly regularly at the big league level, we want to get guys as many opportunities as they can. Most of these guys were the, you know, 1, 2, 3, 4 hitters in their college teams or high school teams and probably never sat in the dugout when the game started. So yeah, to be able to give them some of those opportunities to pinch hit late in games, I think certainly allows them to get ready for those moments so that they know what it feels like. So if that does happen at Progressive Field, you know, they're ready to go late in games.
8: Pitching guys from starters or figuring things out. I'm Hartle, he's been superb the last couple of times out now.
9: Yeah, sure has. And he's bought into, you know, the teaching aspect of it with our pitching group and Pooley and Angus. And it's just been really fun to watch him make those strides. I think he put a lot of pressure on himself earlier in the year and was hard on himself. It's what makes him such a good competitor, right? If he's not hard on himself and pushes himself every single day to be better than he was the previous day, then, you know, you see some stagnation at times with players. But he's never satisfied. And again, you're starting to see him reap the benefits of all that hard work.
8: And two starters basically new. Schlesinger, he's in that same mode. He's had back-to-back strong outings.
9: Yeah, again, leaning on a lot of these guys at the outset of games, which has been great to see. And again, our bullpen's has been, you know, strong as well. We'll start banging here at some point soon, but we got to kick this into a different gear all across the board, defensively, on the base pass, you know, on the mound, in the box. Like, once we can put it all together, we've seen snapshots of it on both sides of the baseball, but if we can play some complete games on both sides, you'll start to see much the same as we did, I guess, in Binghamton for those 3 days. You saw a snapshot of what that could look like, and we're hoping to get some consistency moving forward.
8: Another guy, Doty, tonight, he's just right with you. He's right with the other two right now.
9: Yeah, sure has been. So excited to see where he's at tonight.
8: Now, you look at some of the hitters, the young guys, it seems unheard of. Schubart on base, what, 49 consecutive games, a ball to here. That doesn't happen too often.
9: No, it doesn't happen too often. And, you know, it just shows you the type of hitter he is. Big kid, some obviously raw power and some juice. But getting on base that many times leads you to believe that he's got a pretty good strike zone discipline and knows the strike zone and able to lay off pitches out of the zone. So he's drawn some walks, which has been good. And obviously having him in the middle of the lineup has certainly helped us.
8: And Curley, 88 walks at two levels. That's almost unheard of at this time of the season.
9: Yeah, same. So excited to see where he, you know, how he progresses here over the next couple of weeks and when guys start to understand a little bit more about who he is and, you know, what he can and can't do in the box and the adjustments that guys will make 60 feet away. I'd like to see, you know, how that looks for him in the box as well.
8: I've been a Mooney fan the whole time. The great glove work. And now, let's say his hard work, he's swinging well. He's really swinging it right now.
9: Yeah. Yeah. Mooner's he's a gamer, ultra competitor. Love seeing him out there every single day. His effort does not waver, whether it's early work, whether it's 30 degrees out or 130 degrees out. He's ready to go every single night. So he's a guy that any coach in this sport would love to have in their lineup every single day.
8: Nick Mitchell in the leadoff spot, he's with the other guys. He's played his best ball this season right now.
9: He really has, and he's played, you know, the most impressive part with Nicky is his defense has continued to improve, which has been great, but he just plays hard every night. And much the same as Mooner. You know, whether he's had a couple of tough at-bats or even a couple of tough games in a row, you know what you're going to get out of him from an effort and consistency standpoint. And that's all you're really asking for, guys, to empty the tank every single night.
8: Thank you, Greg.
9: Appreciate it.
8: We'll come right back on 640 WHLO.
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4: 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I'm Marco Lanave. It is Akron Cream Stick Donuts Night. We'll have some cream sticks coming your way, but now let's meet the First Energy starting lineups.
8: For the curve tonight, Delgado leads off at short. Castillo is the third baseman. Moss at first. Gray will DH. Taylor in center. Brettauer in right. McCarty at second. Polanco in left. And Escudero doing the catching on the hill is right-hander Matt Ager. For the Rubber Ducks on this Saturday night, Mitchell in center. Churio will DH tonight. Schubart's at first. Curley at short. Cozart catching. Walton's in left. Cesarini's in right, Mooney at second, and Turner is at third base. And on the hill, right-hander Braylon Doty. Doty makes his fifth Akron start, coming off a very good start against the Rumble Ponies on Sunday. One that blanked him on two base hits in five innings. Fan 8 did not walk a batter. Last two starts, he's fan 22 and walked only five.
4: And Jim, those of you watching on Rock Entertainment Sports Network will see that the Rubber Ducks now are still 10 games back in the Southwest Division. Second half standings, Altoona 3 ahead of Akron, has won 3 out of 4 in this series. But as you mentioned with Rubber Ducks manager Greg DiCenzo on the radio side, some positives to draw on some of the individual performances.
13: Well, you're seeing good things. The young guys are adjusting. Schubart's been on base for 49 straight games over two levels. Walton, 20. You have Curley has drawn 88 walks thus far. On the pitching side, the new guys are beginning to settle down a little bit. Schlesinger pitched well yesterday. Hartle, two outstanding outings. Alex Mooney, the bat has picked up for really the first time all season. Nick Mitchell, leadoff spot. Mitchell's really settling in, playing his best ball this season right now for the Rubber Ducks.
4: That's been key at the top of the order, and he will bat leadoff tonight, as you mentioned, to Nick Mitchell. Jason Churio, another star, top five prospect in the Guardians organization. Now, he will not be on the field, but he'll be the DH tonight for the Rubber Ducks, who are taking the field as the Akron Cream Stick Donuts tonight. And again, a two-night celebration of the unique name that is known in other parts of the country as a Long John or a bar or an eclair, that cream-filled donut. And we will have those here in the Audio-Technica broadcast booth coming up later on the broadcast. Also, if you are with us at the ballpark, you can purchase cream stick donuts from Acme Fresh Market right at the Duck and Donuts concession stand on the first base side of 717 Credit Union Park. And the Rubber Ducks taking the field with those unique jerseys that are being auctioned at the ballpark tonight as well. And fans can find instructions throughout the ballpark for that auction. We'll take a break and be back with the first pitch from downtown Akron next on your home for Rubber Ducks baseball and on Rock Entertainment Sports Network.
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4: We are ready to play Akron Rubber Ducks baseball as the Akron Tractor and Equipment delivery of the first game ball precedes the first pitch between the Akron Rubber Ducks and the Altoona Curve on this beautiful Saturday night in downtown Akron, Ohio, as the AA affiliate of the Cleveland Guardians hosts the AA affiliate of the Pittsburgh Pirates, the Altoona Curve. The Ducks need to win the final two games of this series in order to earn a split against Altoona in their final meeting at this ballpark this year. And for the start, the right-hander Braylon Doty, the top Guardians pitching prospect, the youngest player on either roster, getting the ball tonight for Akron.
13: He makes his fifth Akron start. Doty on the year is 1-1, a 5 ERA. He's worked in 18 innings. He's fanned 22 walking, 5 allowing, 22 hits, 11 runs, 10 earned. And Doty, Lake County, was 3-3, a 3.02 ERA in 14 games. He fanned 74 there, walked just 11 and 59 and two-thirds. Number four prospect, and, you know, Doty's been impressive out of Chaparral High School in California, a competitive B-A round pick in 24 in the second round by the Guardians. And Doty, fastball, sinker, cutter, curveball, slider, changeup, you name it, Doty throws it. And Braylon, again, 20, as Marco mentioned, 6 foot, he's 203.
4: He'll face the Curve top third in the order, Kaner Delgado, Jesus Castillo, Callan Moss. Again, the first time that Doty is facing the Pirates AA club, the Altoona Curve, in their Railroad Red tops tonight, and the Ducks in the Cream Stick tops. The pitch, fastball, strike one at 7:06 Eastern Daylight Time in downtown Akron, Ohio.
13: 80 degrees, and the flags are not moving one iota.
4: 0-1. Swing and a miss by Delgado. Another fastball from Doty, rearing back. Back-to-back at 96 out of the right hand of Braylon Doty. Two-strike count on the leadoff hitter. Delgado hitting at 237, six homers, 34 runs batted in for Altoona. The 0-2 missed away. Sinker that time from Doty, one ball and two strikes. But, Jim, pretty rare to see a six-pitch mix for a pitcher this young.
13: And he will at some point figure it out.
4: 1-2 in the dirt, slider, two balls, two strikes.
13: I would imagine, and maybe eliminate some of them and just work on what's best for him. But he throws it all right now, and he's been pretty effective.
4: High school, he was throwing 97. High spin curveball, the pitch down and in. Fastball that time at 97, a full count.
13: You know, the curve trend right now is they've scored first in every game of this series.
4: 3-2. Swing and a miss. Cutter down and inside to Delgado, and Doty has a game-opening strikeout. You can see, even watching a handful of pitches from Braylon Doty, there is quite a bit of movement, quite a bit of velocity, too, with the fastball. And the numbers speak to his strike-throwing ability as well. More than a strikeout per inning, and better than 4-1 strikeout-to-walk ratio. The pitch grounded off the end of the bat by Castillo. Rolled to the first baseman, Schubart. He steps on the bag for the second out. Defensively for the Ducks, Aaron Walton in left field, Nick Mitchell in center, Ryan Cesarini at first, Tyrese Turner at third, Dean Curley at short, Alex Mooney at second, Nolan Schubart at first, and Jacob Cozart catching the right-hander, Braylon Doty. Kellen Moss, right-handed batting first baseman, steps in, top six in the Eastern League and hits the pitch. Ground ball past the mound. A shortstop side of the bag at second, fielded by Curley, toss in time to first. 1-2-3. Goes Altoona against Doty in the first. Akron to bat next. 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
4: Nick Mitchell standing in, one of the hot Rubber Ducks hitters, up from the left side against the right-hander Matt Egger. 13th appearance, 12th start for Altoona. And the righty's first pitch. In for a strike, fastball 93 inside edge, 0-1 on Mitchell.
16: who since coming off the injured list over a month ago, hitting .316 his last 25 games. Agger offers 0-1. Upstairs with the cutter, one ball and one strike to Mitchell. Jason Churio and Nolan Schubart to follow in the Akron first inning against Agger, who throws a fastball, slider, cutter, curveball, and changeup. Is 1-1. Changeup hits the outside edge, strike two. Davian Fry calling the balls and strikes. Michael Cross, the first base umpire, Jalen Goodman at third tonight. Agger, the 6'6 righty, offers 1-2 to Mitchell. Strike three called. Inside edge. Fastball 93 from the righty Agger. And Mitchell will take his seat to open the bottom of the first. Defensively for the Curve tonight, Shaylen Polanco in left field. Will Taylor in center. Ivan Brettauer in right. Jesus Castillo at third. Kaner Delgado at short. Ryan McCarty at second. Callan Moss at first. Samuel Escudero is behind the plate. Jason Churio now bats for the Ducks. Switch hitter up from the left side against the righty Agger. First pitch on its way. Called strike, slider, outside edge, it's 0-1. Agger, first start out of the All-Star break. He was tagged with 8 runs, a career high, and 7 earned against Reading on Sunday, the 0-1. Sharp ground ball, left of second, backhanded to a knee stop by Delgado. He throws to first, gets Churio, 2 gone.
13: You know, nice pick and a sharply hit ball to Delgado's right that time on the short hop right at the lip of the grass. Made a good play on that ball. It could have skipped on him a little bit, but it did not.
16: So two up, two down in the Rubber Ducks first inning. Again, Akron playing as the Cream Stick Donuts. Maple-colored jersey top with the white numbers on the back. Cream Stick Donuts font across the chest. First pitch from Agger to Nolan Schubart. Slider for a strike. Upper outside quadrant, strike one. Schubart, one that, Jim, you discussed with manager Greg DiCenzo. Pretty exciting what he can do. We're still just seeing the early signs. The 0-1 from Agger. Chopped foul, first base side, strike two.
13: The command of the strike zone these young guys have in Schubart, Curley, and Walton, really unheard of for an early age. Now, college ball helped tremendously, but still, you're on base 49 consecutive games. That's not bad. Any level, anywhere, anytime.
16: 0-2. High fastball from Agger. One ball, two strikes. Now we're seeing some of the top on-base percentages, not just in the Guardian system, but all of minor league baseball among those players that Jim mentioned. 1-2 from Agger. In tight, fastball 94, two balls, two strikes. I think as a pitcher, when you're going up, as Agger is, against Schubart like this, it's just that much harder to finish off a hitter that knows the strike zone so well. Two balls, two strikes with two down. Agger offers. Lifted to right field. Brettauer over to his left, running near the line, makes the catch. Schubart and the Ducks retired in order in the first. We go to the second with no score. Rubber Ducks baseball presented by 717 Credit Union and on Rock Entertainment Sports Network.
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0: in the top of the second. Doty needed just 8 pitches to work through a perfect first inning. His first pitch to Gray. Missed outside, ball one. This is an exciting matchup. The number 4 Guardians prospect in Doty against Murph Gray, the number 3 Pirates prospect. 1-0. Misses low with a cutter, ball 2. And Gray has hit 2 home runs already in this series for the Curve. Last night, a game-tying homer in the 9th. Tuesday, a grand slam, the 2-0. Cutter for a strike, 92 outside half, it's 2-1.
1: And both homers difference makers in each game.
0: Very much so. 2-1 from Doty. Swing and a miss, slider down and away, and he's not throwing Jim a fastball to Gray just yet.
1: Now, if you do, it needs to miss. But now it's an even count, a little different, but still, you can't just lay one down the middle to this guy. He'll deposit the thing in the canal.
0: The 2-2. Chopper, third baseline foul, still 2-2.
1: You know, Doty giving some different looks right now. We've seen the hesitation a little bit the last 2 times out. You'll watch that leg if you're watching on Rock with us. He'll hold it there for a little bit like Louis Tion used to do. He'll turn the body sometimes a little bit towards second base, but he'll hold that leg once in a while.
0: Now mix up the delivery just to mix up that hitter timing, the 2-2. There was a fastball, 96, but up and away. Ball 3 to Gray, who leads the Pirates system at 26 home runs. That is 6th most in the minor leagues. The 3-2. Down and in, ball 4. So a slider to Gray, but Doty didn't really give in to Gray in that at-bat.
1: I mean, you have to throw the fastball just not right down the middle. Hit corners with it, move him off the plate with it a little bit.
0: So Gray, a leadoff walk. That's just the 6th allowed by Doty in 19 innings. Will Taylor, right-handed hitter, the pitch. Swing and a miss. Fastball 96, top of the zone to Taylor, strike 1.
1: You know, Braylon, good velocity early tonight.
0: Now the 0-1. Drops in a strike, curveball, 0-2 on Taylor. The Curve, Jim, sitting a couple of big bats tonight in Dimitru, their home run hitter, their top home run hitter, Lonnie White, who's had a great week, and Easton Carmichael, their number 7 Pirates prospect, all on the bench tonight.
1: Well, their time to take a seat.
0: Yeah.
1: Get somebody else in the lineup.
0: The 0-2, up and away, fastball 97, 1-2. Altoona 3-1 this week, and 4-3 on its 9-game road trip so far. Doty sets his 1-2. Fouled at home plate, still a ball and 2. Curve come in 7 back of first place Erie in the Southwest. The Ducks are 10 out, including tonight. 44 games remain in the regular season and the season's second half. Nobody out. Runner at first is Gray. The pitch fouled out of play. Up over the roof, first base side. Still 1-2 on Taylor.
1: He chased that fastball to 96 that time, running away from Taylor. Good spot for that.
0: Doty sets. Brings the 1-2. Line drive down the left field line. Base hit for Taylor. Gray turning at second, heads for third. Walton, the left fielder, goes to dig the ball from the corner. Gray held at third by manager Andy Fox. And Will Taylor is at second with a double to put 2 in scoring position.
1: With nobody out, they stop Gray.
0: So 2 on and nobody out. Ivan Bredauer, the right-handed hitting right fielder, comes up. Bredauer, a teammate of tonight's Altoona starter Matt Egger, as they were teammates at UC Santa Barbara. Is set by Doty, the pitch. Cutter, low and away, ball 1.

0: They were Brettauer and Ager, one of four UC Santa Barbara players drafted in the sixth and seventh rounds 2 years ago. 1-0. Swing and a miss. The cutter low and away. One ball and one strike to Brettauer. The others were Ryan Gallagher of the Cubs and Aaron Parker to the Blue Jays in the sixth round. Infield in for the Ducks. Scoreless game, top of the second, the 1-1. Low and away with a slider from Doty. Two balls and a strike. Now Brettauer on a nine-game on-base streak, hitting .310 in that span. A .957 OPS. That's about 200 points above average. The 2-1 from Doty. Strike called. Lower inside corner with the slider. 2-2.
1: A good pitch. Really hard to get the barrel on that pitch. Down and in. Bottom of the zone.
0: Brettauer stepped out for a moment. Now he's back in the box. The 2-2. High and wide. Fastball 97. Ball 3 from Doty. So a full count. 2 on. And a walk would load the bases. On deck waits Ryan McCarty. Doty ready. Payoff pitch. Broken bat looper right side. Rolling to the back of the infield dirt. Stopped on a slide by Mooney. He throws to first in time to get Brettauer. Taylor heads to third and Gray scores to make it 1-0 Altoona. But Alex Mooney keeping that ball somehow on the infield and retiring Brettauer for the first out.
1: And I don't think he caught that ball off the bat originally. He was late moving to his left. Made a great play to get the out there. He froze when it left the bat.
0: Tough pitch on the handle of Brettauer, but he got the job done for his 10th RBI. Here's Ryan McCarty, who takes inside, and he's struck by the pitch. He'll go to first base. It was a 96-mile-an-hour sinker coming up and in near his hands on the bat, and McCarty wears one and will go to first base with one away. Jacob Cozart going out to talk with Doty on the mound, watching the Stark State College replay. Looked like it hit the top hand, the right hand, as McCarty brought his hands forward in the right-handed batter's box. Well, speaking of the injury report, brought to you by Perantonitis and Nolan, your all-star legal team with a reputation for results. Rubber Ducks have infielder Luke Hill with a right oblique strain, outfielder Jake Fox, a left finger fracture, and righty Magnus Ellerts, a right shoulder strain, all still on the injured list. The Curve right now carrying lefty Dominic Paracci and infielder Javier Rivas on the IL. Here's Shaylin Polanco, left-handed hitter. The pitch. Strike one. Cutter inside edge. And again, that injury report brought to you by Perantonitis and Nolan, your all-star legal team with a reputation for results. Taylor at third. McCarty at first. Double play in order now. Could get them out of the inning. The pitch. Grounder foul third, base side, two strikes to Polanco.
1: You know, trying to guide that ball down that third baseline that time. The old Bazzana swing there.
0: But it ended up near his manager in the third base coach's box, Andy Fox. Up the middle, the Ducks are halfway. Schubart holding the runner at first. Turn even with the bag at third. The 0-2. Swing and a miss. Got him. Curveball from Doty. Strike three. His second punch out. Two gone. Top of the second. Curveball in the strike zone, but good movement. Polanco waves and misses. 1-0 Altoona. Top of the second. Doty has struck out six or more batters each of his last three outings, including his five scoreless with eight strikeouts against Binghamton last Sunday. Pitch high and tight, fastball 94, one ball, no strikes to Samuel Escudero. Escudero, the catcher, number nine hitter. 5-for-29 with the curve. The pitch. Strike call, outside edge, fastball 96. It's even at a ball and a strike. Escudero suiting up for his third different Pirates affiliate on the year. Doty's pickoff to first, and McCarty back with a dive. Escudero acquired by the Pirates from Milwaukee back in 2021 in a trade. The 1-1 runner goes from first. Pitch is a ball, throw to second. Mooney has it, throws back home. Cozart dropped the ball as he tried to tag Taylor, who scores because the ball was dropped, and it's 2-0 Altoona. McCarty taking the front end of the double steal, and on the backside, Taylor trying to score. Mooney, the second baseman, recognized it, immediately fired home, and the timing was there, but the ball came out of Cozart's glove, and the Curve now have a 2-0 lead.
1: Will Taylor, a great jump off of first base. They steal a run.
0: So Taylor scoring, McCarty to second, Escudero in the box in a 2-1 count, 2-0 Curve in the top of the second. We've seen the Ducks put on that type of play with two down, the 2-1. Low and away, ball three, and Akron anticipating it there, but the last piece, the drop ball allowing the run to score. Three and one on Escudero on deck. The top of the order, Kaner Delgado. Doty sets his 3-1. Ground ball to the right side. Mooney ranging left has it. Back of the infield dirt, tosses to first. Escudero and the Curve done in the second. But two runs for Altoona on one hit. A man left after an inning and a half. Altoona 2, Akron nothing. 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
0: Bottom of the second in downtown Akron. The Rubber Ducks trailing the Altoona Curve 2-0. Welcome inside the Audio-Technica broadcast booth. While we have a moment, let's get you a look, your first look at the cream stick donuts that are available at the Duck and Donuts concession stand.
1: Now, there were four when they first came up here. I see there are only two now.
0: Well, there's two. That's enough to showcase, right, Jim? So there was...
1: Well, where are the other two?
0: Well, they're not needed on screen now, right? So they've got the ballpark flavor with the Cracker Jacks on top here. 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They're available at Duck and Donuts on the first base side concourse. First pitch to Dean Curley, swing and a miss from Matt Egger.
1: I may have to have one of those.
0: You know, I was going to bring those over here because I think I've had my quota. So.
1: Oh, you've been sneaking those during the day?
0: You asked about where the other two were. 0-1, Curley drives right center field. Taylor on the run. The center fielder won't catch it. One hop against the wall. Curley heading to second base, and he has a leadoff TaylorMade Jewelry double to start the Akron second inning. Talk about swinging the stick there. Curley picks up his first extra base hit in Double-A, and now he's in scoring position. So the Rubber Ducks trying to return the favor from the curve in the top of the inning. Now Altoona has scored first in five consecutive games in this series. Pretty remarkable. Here's Cozart. First pitch upstairs for a ball.
1: This is good.
0: We've got the confirmation right here, folks, inside the booth. The Cracker Jacks work with the maple?
1: Yes, they do.
0: Yeah. The 1-0. Cozart takes a called strike. Change up top of the zone. 1-1 from Ager. Matt Ager, 4-2, 5.08 ERA. As again, welcome inside the Audio-Technica broadcast booth. The 1-1. Missed down and inside. Two balls and a strike. Thank you to Joe Klein, our director of food and beverage, coming through on a very busy night. Fans were in here when gates opened, and actually Daisy Brand was here at the ballpark even earlier, renting the stadium before the game. The 2-1, outside, ball three, and a chance still for fans tonight to get those cream stick donuts from Acme Fresh Markets, and I'm sure there's just a limited supply. So head over to the Duck and Donuts concession stand on the first base side if you're hearing us inside 717 Credit Union Park. 3-1 on Cozart. A hitter's count. Aaron Walton waits on deck. The set. 3-1 pitch. Cozart rips it to right field. Down for a fair ball. Base hit for Cozart. It rolls to the right field wall. Curley trots home to score. Jacob Cozart goes with a back-to-back TaylorMade Jewelry double and delivers his 43rd RBI of the season. Tops on the Akron active roster. And that TaylorMade Jewelry double gives Akron now its first run, trailing 2-1.
1: A good swing on that ball by Cozart. Got the bat head out, able to get a back-to-back doubles.
0: Run number one comes from Akron's number one jewelry store, sponsoring doubles. Cozart, his third hit of the series. Here is Aaron Walton, right-handed batter. Tying run at second, nobody out, the pitch. Called strike, slider, top of the zone, 0-1. Matt Ager, the four wins so far this season. He faced the Rubber Ducks and had a no decision here on June 17th. The set, 0-1. Fouled back to the net, no balls, two strikes. That was a game that was suspended by rain and then resumed the next day. The Ducks ended up winning 10-9 in extra innings. Ager gave up five earned runs. Most for him on the season until his last outing in Reading when he gave up seven earned. The 0-2. Walton looks at a slider low and away. One ball, two strikes.
1: You'd like to at least move this runner 90 feet with nobody out.
0: Ager sets, 1-2. High and tight, changeup, ball two to Aaron Walton. Walton, 20-game on-base streak, in which he is hitting .299 with a couple of home runs. One hit in this series was a big-time double in the 10th inning on Wednesday night, part of the Akron comeback win, 2-2. Strike three called, fastball upper outside corner, second strikeout for Ager, and one down bottom of the second. 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Now here's Ryan Cesarini, left-handed batting right fielder. The set and the pitch. Down low, a ball, changeup from Ager. Cozart at second base. He had the second straight double to open the inning following Dean Curley. The 1-0, Cesarini pops it foul over the net, out of play. One ball, one strike. Matt Ager, while he is a California native, went to Foothill High School in Pleasanton, California. His grandmother happens to be a big-time Pirates fan. 1-1. Swing and a miss. Fastball. 94 that time from Ager. His parents, both with Pittsburgh connections, met at Penn State, moved to California after college. But his grandmother and his uncle live about a 90-minute drive from the ballpark in Altoona, and they have been regularly attending games there. Noted by our counterparts, 1-2. Cesarini lines it to right field. Brett Auer broke in. Now back, it's over his head. Goes to the fence. This will tie the game. Cesarini into second with the third double of the inning. Cozart scoring. It's a 2-2 game in the bottom of the second. Cesarini's second RBI as a rubber duck. His first TaylorMade jewelry double. TaylorMade jewelry engaging couples since 1991.
1: Well, that step in sealed the fate for Brett Auer immediately as he sizzled that line drive to right.
0: Cesarini in scoring position as the go-ahead run for Alex Mooney, one of the hottest rubber duck hitters. Five-game hitting streak since the All-Star break. First pitch from Ager. Swing and a miss. Slider outside edge. Strike one. Average up to 224 Mooney, who this week is 6 for 10 and is 10 for 18 on his five-game hitting streak. Seventh-round pick out of Michigan 3 years ago. 0-1. Chopper foul at home plate. Strike two.
1: And Alex reaching for that slider that time.
0: Mooney with 40 runs batted in, so he is second on the active roster so far this season, trailing only Jacob Cozart. 1-2 count from Ager. Pickoff to second, and Cesarini just under the tag of McCarty, the second baseman. There was daylight there, and Ager throwing to McCarty, trying to get Cesarini. They came very close.
1: Boy, how did he get back?
0: Closed the gap quickly.
1: Cross was right on top of the play of the umpire.
0: The 0-2. High and tight, fastball 91, one ball, two strikes. Outfield a step to left. Ducks already evening the score that Altoona had posted in the top of the inning. The 1-2, swing and a miss. Slider gets Mooney as Ager, with breaking balls, gets his third strikeout. Two gone, bottom of the second. Kept it away from Mooney that time. Two gone. Cesarini still at second. The number nine hitter, Tyrese Turner. Switch hitter batting left-handed. The outfield shades to left. The pitch. Missed high. Slider, ball one. Ager entering this season as Baseball America's number 23 Pirates prospect. Started the year with high A Greensboro. Is 1-0. Missed low with a slider. Ball two. His last win came right before the All-Star break on the 10th of this month against Richmond. Six innings of two-run ball against the first-half champion Flying Squirrels. 2-0. Swing and a miss. Cutter, top of the zone. It's 2-1. Not many of the Ducks have even seen Ager in his minor league career. Only Mooney and Jason Churio before tonight. Is 2-1. Missed up and away. Ball three. So he did pitch against Akron over a month ago. It shows you how much, Jim, that the lineup and the roster has changed for Akron.
1: And that turnover. Guys up, guys down. The draft coming.
0: 3-1. High ball four. So Turner works a walk, the number nine hitter aboard. Two on with two outs, two runs home, and a 2-2 tie in the bottom of the second. Nick Mitchell, the top of the order, will bat against Ager here in the top of the second, the bottom of the second, rather. And the pitching coach for the Curve, Kevin Walker, trots out to talk with Matt Ager, catcher Scudero, and the rest of the infield. Union Home Mortgage welcomes you home to 717 Credit Union Park, presenting all Rubber Ducks home games this season. The Rubber Ducks are home tomorrow for a 105 series finale against the Altoona Curve. And welcome inside the Audio-Technica broadcast booth alongside Jim Clark. I'm Marco Lanave, pleased to bring you Rubber Ducks baseball on Rock Entertainment Sports Network as well. We do still have a few more telecasts on this platform, four more over the Rubber Ducks' final three homestands of the 2026 season. So glad to have you with us on Cream Stick Donuts Night and the Jose Ramirez bobblehead given away to the first 1,000 fans. Here's Nick Mitchell to the plate. Two on, two outs, 2-2 tie. Swing and a miss by Mitchell on the slider, strike one. Cesarini at second, Turner at first. The 0-1 down low, fastball from Ager. One ball and one strike. Outfield, a slight shade to left. Infield plays Mitchell to pull. Ager's 1-1. Bounced in the dirt, stopped by the catcher Escudero. The runners try to advance. Throw to third is in time to get Cesarini as he is caught trying to advance on the ball in the dirt. Not a runner caught stealing, but an end to the inning nonetheless. 2-2 after two. Rubber Ducks baseball presented by 717 Credit Union and on Rock Entertainment Sports Network.
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0: Game reset, two apiece, Akron and Altoona as we go to the top of the third at 717 Credit Union Park. Top of the lineup for Altoona to face Akron right-hander Braylon Doty, Kaner Delgado, Jesus Castillo, Callan Moss. First pitch, Delgado cuts and misses. Fastball 94, strike one.
1: When you want that shutdown frame now, you got two runs on the board to not this game.
0: Doty's 0-1. Miss low, one ball and one strike. Doty already a top-tier pitcher, 20 years old here in AA. And he praises the pitching development side, the 1-1. Called strike outside edge with a cutter, 1-2. All the coaches and teammates and those who have supported him and given him the confidence that he belongs here. Age 20, was the Midwest League Pitcher of the Month in June, a 1.64 ERA in high A, and he was ready for the challenge here. 1-2. Liner foul down the third base line. Ball and two strikes, his double-A debut. An abrupt awakening to this level. Eight earned runs in two and a third against Erie. But since then, his last three starts, 15 and two-thirds innings and just two earned runs. He's ahead of Delgado, 1-2. The righty deals. Fouled out of play, third base side over the net. The ball and two strikes. And there was that little kick hesitation by Doty on the hill.
1: I like that move.
0: I don't feel like it's something that's taught very much now. The 1-2. Looping fly ball, shallow left. On charges, Walton still coming. He has to play it on a bounce. Down for a base hit for Delgado. He's got the second Altoona hit of the night. But so much now is about repeatable mechanics and repeatable delivery and all of the analytics that go into that.
1: And that's something that makes you feel comfortable.
0: Yeah.
1: A different look to the hitter. Always trying to find an advantage somewhere.
0: Doty sets and deals. Castillo takes strike one top of the zone. Can't do it from the stretch position, but to just talk about it briefly again, Jim, we've heard pitching is about disrupting timing so much, and that certainly does. Castillo grounded out to first in the first inning. Right-handed batter. The pitch. Misses down low. Runner going. Throw to second. Mooney's tag. In time to get Delgado. Cozart to Mooney. Cutting down Delgado to end for the first out in the top of the third.
1: Looked like he had no chance at the beginning, but a perfect throw by Cozart. Mooney got him going to the bag.
0: So a ball and a strike on Castillo. The pitch tapped in front of the plate. First base side foul. One ball and two strikes to Castillo.
1: You know, Cozart showing that rifle arm tonight.
0: Caught a couple of Altoona base runners in this series. Base is empty, one down, the 1-2. Ball two, slider down low and away. Two balls, two strikes. Outfield shades to right, the 2-2. Fouled back to the net. Still two balls, two strikes on Castillo. Curve took the series opener here on Tuesday, 8-7. The Ducks answered with a 7-6 10-inning win Wednesday. Curve 1-0 winners Thursday and 4-2-10 last night. The 2-2. Fly ball hit well to right field. It sends Cesarini back and onto the track looking up. It's off the wall. It rolls in right field. Castillo turns at second, heads for third. Cesarini's throw is late. It's a one-out triple for Jesus Castillo. His second triple with Altoona. And that time, the hesitation didn't fool Castillo.
1: A double hesitation that time. A strong throw by Cesarini. Was that Cesarini or was that Mitchell coming over?
0: That was Cesarini, in right field, yeah. Just a tough spot in the outfield there, that kind of play. The pitch to Moss, chopped right side. Base hit to right field. And Castillo trots home easily as Moss bangs it through the drawn-in infield for his 45th RBI. And Altoona retakes the lead 3-2 in the third.
1: He'll be caught stealing huge in the inning right now.
0: Instead of two runs, it's just one for the curve so far. And Moss is putting that ball in play. Knew the situation. He's the RBI leader for the curve with 45 now. And Murph Gray, Pirates' number three prospect, bats from the right side. The pitch. Fastball 95, dots the outside edge. No balls and a strike. Gray, as we mentioned, leading the Pirates system with 26 homers, also 76 runs batted in. The pitch down low, one ball and one strike on Gray, the Fresno State product. 22 years old, competitive balance B round pick last year. 1-1. Low and away, the cutter. Two balls and a strike. Gray among all minor league players, top 10 in homers, runs batted in, slugging, and OPS. The 2-1. Ground ball over to third. Dug up by Turner. Throws to second for one. Mooney's turn to first in time. And they turn the double play to get out of the top of the third. Altoona adds a run to retake the lead. 3-2 curve after 2.5. Rubber Ducks Baseball presented by 717 Credit Union and on Rock Entertainment Sports Network.
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0: Bottom of the third, Akron trailing Altoona once more, 3-2, as right-hander Matt Ager goes back to work with the lead once more, facing the Rubber Ducks top of the order, Nick Mitchell, Jason Churio, Nolan Schubart in the bottom of the third. Mitchell struck out his first time. The pitch missed away, ball one. And Mitchell was at the plate when Ryan Cesarini was caught trying to advance to third base on a ball in the dirt to end the bottom of the second. 1-0 from Ager. Fouled back to the net. One ball and one strike. This inning brought to you by Summa Health, and we thank them for their partnership on Rubber Ducks broadcast again this season, as well as presenting Wellness Wednesdays with 640 WHLO. Outfield shades to left. The 1-1. Mitchell fouls that back. One ball and two strikes. And Jim Mitchell really heating up at the top of the order. That changes this offense so much.
1: Well, he sets the table. He's having such good at-bats, finding ways to get on base. Really swinging it well right now.
0: Ager's 1-2. Ground ball to second. McCarty gobbles it up. Throws to first. Mitchell retired. One down, bottom of the third.
1: He never takes any plays off. He's always running hard.
0: You saw it there. Even with a grounder to second, he was making that a closer play.
1: He makes the guys nervous when they field the ball, I think, a little bit.
0: So one out, base is empty. Jason Churio at the plate. 3-2 Altoona, bottom of the third. First pitch. Churio showing bunt. Pulls back to take high, ball one. Churio grounded to short his first time up. So far, just one hit in this series, but boy, it was a big one. Two out. Bottom of the ninth, game-tying two-run homer as a pinch hitter. The 1-0. Swing and a miss. Fastball outside half. It's 1-1. Churio from Maracaibo, Venezuela. Younger brother of Major League outfielder Jackson Churio of the Milwaukee Brewers. 1-1. Missed outside. Sinker. Two balls and a strike. Signed by Cleveland back in 2022. Now the 2-1 from the righty. Outside. The changeup ball three. Churio, six home runs in 53 games with Akron. Four from the left side and two from the right. Eggers, 3-1. High ball four. Missed with the cutter up. Second walk allowed by Eager. And a one-out base runner is the tying run for Akron with the go-ahead run coming to bat in Nolan Schubart. Schubart, a flyout to right his first time up. Left-handed hitter against the right-handed pitcher. Churio leads from first. 10 steals already. There he goes. First pitch. It's down low ball. Throw to second late. Churio chose a good pitch to run on. Ended up being a slider down low. Tough play for Escudero, the catcher. Steal number 11 for Jason Churio.
1: Yeah, no chance.
0: So one ball, no strikes on Schubart. Tying run in scoring position. Schubart 7 for 22 with the Rubber Ducks. And already 8 walks in his first 6 games. He grounds one right side. Moss, the first baseman, has it. Long flip to Eger covering, who steps on first, retiring Schubart. Churio makes it to third base with two gone.
1: Nice play by Moss. A good toss to Eger coming over.
0: Now Eager faces Dean Curley, right-handed hitting shortstop, who doubled to right center in the second, started the two-run game-tying rally for the Ducks. First pitch. Curley watches slider, outside edge, strike one. Curley top five in the minor leagues in on-base percentage entering play tonight, 446. The 0-1, down low. Catcher Escudero looking at Churio, who dove back to third. There was nobody covering. One ball and one strike on Curley. Right-hander sets, 1-1. Strike called outside half the slider, 1-2. It's early, but a big spot here for the Ducks to try to keep pace with the curve. And with all these one-run close games this week, Jim, you talked about it with manager Greg DiCenzo, the magnified situation here.
1: They're all big. All these games have been tight, all four of them.
0: Eggers, 1-2. Swing and a miss. Got him with a slider low and away. Strike three. Fourth strikeout for Eager. And it keeps the Ducks from tying the game. 3-2 Altoona after three. 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